0: government projects. Premier Ben Carroll says the tougher laws will clamp down on corruption and target serious allegations of misconduct. Tasmania's salmon farming industry is at the centre of biosecurity complaints. Shannon Kirkwood reports.
1: Animals Australia says it's lodged extensive complaints with Biosecurity Tasmania. It wants an investigation into potential breaches of the state's Animal Welfare Act. The group says the concerns surround the treatment of farmed Atlantic salmon and the wildlife impacted by salmon farming operations. Animals Australia says it appears the salmon industry is being treated as if it is exempt from the animal cruelty laws. It's asking the regulator to enforce the existing protections.
0: The Insurance Council of Australia says the Emergency Services Levy in New South Wales is pushing up the cost of insurance. An inquiry into the levy is holding its first public hearing today. Funds collected under the levy support the work of emergency services across the state. According to the Insurance Council, the levy adds around 18% to the average home insurance premium, 34% for businesses. It says removing the levy would see an estimated 320,000 households currently without insurance take out cover. A triple Winter Olympian is asking older women to push boundaries even when others are saying not to. Jenny Lyons is sharing her experience as part of Women's Health Week. She decided to chase a fourth Winter Olympics when she was 47 and says while she didn't make the team, she proved something to herself.
2: I just like to, I guess, encourage other women to not listen to the noise and just go and do what you want to do in life. One of my favourite quotes I used to love hearing is, "But what if I fall? Oh, but darling, what if you fly?" I've always lived my life around those philosophies.
0: And the Australian Maritime Safety Authority says its latest joint rescue operation in the remote Indian Ocean is a reminder to seafarers to be fully prepared before heading offshore. A solo sailor was rescued on Sunday by Australian search and rescue teams after he missed scheduled calls with his family. AMSA is urging sailors to carry a beacon, have reliable communications, make a plan, and tell someone where you're going. Turning to sport, AFLW star Erin Phillips has become the first woman to be inducted into the South Australian Football Hall of Fame. Phillips was an inaugural member of Adelaide's AFLW squad, won three premierships and captained the club as well as Port Adelaide. Commentator Bruce McAvaney, former Norwood player Neil Button and former Sturt player Tony Bergen were the other inductees.
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5: And good morning. Now to your weather on Tuesday, September the 8th. For today, we are looking for a maximum of 17 degrees. We did have an overnight of 6 degrees, and we've got a lovely sunny day today without any rain, and there are no warnings for this location. Now, tomorrow there is a partly cloudy day for you, a top of 14, an overnight of 6. Thursday, a partly cloudy day. The sun does peek through. We do have a top of 17 degrees without rain. Friday is a sunny day, a beautiful day with a top of 19 degrees just for you to enjoy, an overnight of 5. Now for the weekend, we do have a mostly sunny day on Saturday, a top of 21 degrees, and the overnight is 6, so that's crept up a little bit. And on Sunday, there is a possible shower predicted by the Bureau, however, no more than 1 mil of rain. A top of 23 degrees on Sunday and an overnight of 9. And for the start of your following week, we have a shower or two predicted for Monday.

And just a big shout out to John for another fantastic brekkie in Bendigo with the fantastic students and staff and parents. Again, such articulate answers from all of the students, and a great interview with the teachers as well. And thank you, John, for another insightful brekkie in Bendigo. And also I really like one of the students' music choice with Taylor Swift, so enjoyed that music. And now we're launching into Tuesday brunch on the back of brekkie in Bendigo, and we're going to have a great time together. I'm looking forward to being with you for the next 2 hours.

And of course, that was our welcome song for you for Tuesday Brunch from Cafe Havana El Carretero. And welcome to you on today, September the 8th, Tuesday. And already we have had 1 week of spring weather. It is unbelievable how quickly things turn around and move on. But how's your first week of spring been? And I just read the weather out before, and goodness me, the temperatures have jumped up already. We've got a couple of days between 19 and 23 degrees in the upcoming week. So there you are. It's already happening. And how's your garden going now? We've talked a lot during winter about preparing our garden for spring and summer, and goodness me, it's upon us. And we spent quite a lot of the weekend doing some more weeding. Yes, that will come as no surprise, but there are plenty of weeds to pull out and

recompost. And we did a little bit of pruning and just some garden preparation. How about you? What's happening in your garden? Let me know. And well, I've got an SMS number. Please let me know how your garden is growing and what's happening. Are you a member of a community garden? I would love to hear from you. 0477 51358, or you can email me. I get the emails directly in front of me on the screen here. feedback@phoenixfm.org.au. And gardens come in all shapes and sizes, and it might be a garden that is in your area. It could be a community garden. It could be a friend's garden. It could be a land care group, planting activity and revegetating creeks and the Bendigo Creek. There's a lot of work happening there to get the Bendigo Creek back to where it used to be. Or it might simply be some pot plants on your kitchen window, getting all of that gorgeous morning sun. Let me know. I would love to hear from you. We do have some fantastic community gardens, and I reckon it might be time to re-invite the community gardens back into Tuesday Brunch and have a chat with what's happening in our own local community gardens. We'll see how we go with that idea. I reckon that would be a winner. However, as well as that, we're going to be playing some Butte music for you today. And I've got one here that I'm sure you will remember. It's I'm going to do a double play just because they're so good, from Judith Derham and The Seekers, just for you today on Tuesday Brunch. Here we go.

0: Well, I hope you enjoyed that double play from Judith Durham and the Seekers. And you can't beat class, can you? That was from the Seekers live in concert at the Melbourne Concert Hall, Australia. And I'm just looking here for a date, which is just covered over. But nevertheless, it was fantastic. It was a reunion celebration at the Melbourne Concert Hall from the Seekers. You're with Julie on Phoenix FM, and it's 106.7. Here's our little promo, and then we're going to go for some sponsors. 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So stay tuned. 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
13: Local wildlife group RIN, Wildlife Rescue and Information Network, are calling to members of the public for help. 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

0: Okay, well, that was the fantastic Eva Cassidy off her beautiful CD Songbird, and of course that was the signature song Songbird. And I hope you enjoyed that, just something pleasant and nice for a Tuesday. And you're with Julie Sloan. It's September the 8th, Tuesday. It's the second, it's the beginning of the second week of spring. I can't believe how quickly it's gone. And of course, prior to Eva Cassidy, we heard a song called Crawlworm from Vague Rituals. And I hope you enjoyed that too, something a little bit different. And of course, we also heard from the wonderful Tina Arena and Chains. And my special guest in the studio, whom I'm going to introduce shortly, was very familiar with that song. And so that was a very pleasant synchronicity. So that was Tina Arena singing Chains. That was a beautiful track from back in the 1990s. And I hope you enjoyed that. Just a little bit of a mix-up of our genre today for you. So welcome. You're with Julie, as you know, on Tuesday brunch, and we're together for the next 2 hours between 10 and 12. And I'm just going to do a little station promo, and then we're going to come back and welcome our studio guest for you today.
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0: And welcome back to you. Thank you very much for listening in, tuning in today to Phoenix FM 106.7, your community radio station. We're right here in Bendigo, but we do broadcast in Bendigo and beyond further out, and it's great to be with you today. Now, I have a very special guest in the studio whom I'm going to welcome today. Natasha Joyce is the marketing coordinator for the Bendigo Morbis Friendship Committee. Welcome, Natasha.
2: Good morning. It is a mouthful.
0: Now, I hope I've pronounced Morbis. Is Morbis or Morbisi?
2: I tend to say Morbisi, but I'm also could be completely wrong for the last 5 years and no one's correct.
0: Let's go with Morbisi. So, Natasha, thank you so much for coming in today. I'm really looking forward to our conversation.
2: Thank you. I'm very excited to be here. It's the first time I've been in the studio.
0: Welcome. Welcome to you. Now, just for you, listener, Natasha is the marketing coordinator for the Bendigo and Morbisi Friendship Committee. And Natasha joined in 2022 and manages communications and coordinates fundraising initiatives to support the committee's partnerships. And that includes events and public engagement. Gosh, you're busy, Natasha.
2: That's a lot of fancy words for I make a lot of phone calls.
0: Natasha, your focus, and I hope you know about this, it's strengthening community connections and ensuring the committee's public presence reflects the values.
2: Yes. Yes. That's right. So,
0: fantastic. Yeah. So that's your introduction and welcome. And I'll hand over to you to explain to our listener a little bit more about your role and how it's connected and why you're here today.
2: Okay. I know there's a lot going on. And I think it's a good opportunity to remind me of what my role is so I don't get ahead of myself. Certainly the others on the committee who have been there much longer than me will be more than happy to remind me of that. But that's what I'm here to talk about, is that they've been together, some of those members, on the committee for 20 years. This year is our 20th anniversary.
0: Oh, gosh.
2: And so my job in day-to-day life is a historian. And so I've been quite keen for us to mark the 20th anniversary and kind of got on their back about it a year or so ago and said, let's make sure we do something really, really cool. And we will be having our big anniversary event in just under 2 weeks. It's Friday week. But before I go into that, I thought, you know, I just wanted to kind of talk about some of the stuff I've found going through all of the archives, picking apart all the history and talking to people. It's just been really fascinating to see how much the committee has changed from when it first formed in 2006 in response to what was happening in East Timor. And to be clear, Bendigo Morbisi is a town in East Timor. which, you know, if you don't know, is about 500 miles from Darwin, as is was made famous in the Whitlam song in the 1990s. Everything comes back to a song for me. Following their independence in 2000, 99, 2000, and all of that trouble, as they call it, there was a very close relationship between Australia and Timor-Leste. So, yeah, we sort of started out of that relationship in 2006, and now 20 years later, it's a very different organisation. And even in the time since I joined in when did we say?
0: 2022.
2: So I'm very fuzzy on that date because it was right smack bang in the middle of all the COVID stuff that was happening. And so I still get a bit of brain fog from around that period. But, like, they were going through a massive change then too. Yeah.
0: Gosh. And it's been on my radar for a long time, even though I haven't been actively involved. But 20 years, I can't believe that. That's unbelievable, isn't it, for such a strong connection that continues to grow?
2: Yeah, yeah. It's amazing for me. I had separate involvement with Timor-Leste before I joined the organisation, before I joined the committee, that was completely different. And just realising that it's been 20 years since, not like it's 30 years since, oh, sorry, for a historian, I'm really bad at dates and it's quite, it drives my workmates nuts. I'm very bad at numbers and I just kind of go, that's for writing in books, not talking about. But the vibe is, originally it was very closely connected with council in 2006. Yes. And then around, I want to say 2020, the rules changed around what could be associated as a committee. So we became independent and had to go fly on our own, as it were. And I just think they've done amazing at that.
0: It is. And I was reading the background. It's all voluntary, which is unbelievable. Yep. So a great skill base of people just coming along and volunteering and with amazing passion.
2: It's just amazing the different skill sets that everyone has and the absolute commitment that they have to this and the amount of hours that go into the day-to-day running. So, like, what we do on the ground here in Bendigo compared to, like, today, compared to what they were doing originally 20 years ago is very different even then. And we have some people that have been part of the committee for the entire time and, you know, people a lot of Bendigo people will know who Deborah Blake is, and if you don't, then, you know, you clearly never went to the Capitol. And, like, Deborah's been part of it since day one, and her knowledge, the knowledge base that she has of what we do is incredible. But so originally what it was that classic thing that was happening around 2006, around that time where a lot of Australian tradies and people were going over and helping rebuild, literally going over with a hammer and going, what do we need to rebuild? What can we help? How can we help? Doing very practical on the ground stuff. Sometimes not necessarily what was needed, but definitely what was able to be built.
0: Yes.
2: So... Yep. That's changed now. We don't do nearly as many visits because the world has changed. Travel has changed. Mm. Access has changed. But also the community that we work with, what they want for their community has changed. So we focus everything is on what the community tells us they want, not vice versa.
0: And that's really a true community development framework, isn't it? That it's from the ground up and the grassroots, not saying that it wasn't before, but that would have different impacts on the outcomes as well. And I believe, Natasha, that there's a very local connection, even more local than that, and you know who I'm going to say. That person is still actively involved. We were just chatting a little bit off air, which is fantastic, isn't it? and you might like to mention that name for our listener.
2: So we're talking about, of course, Dr. Kirsty Sorgusmau AO is the full title. And, of course, a lot of Bendigonians will know who Kirsty is. Yes. She is the former First Lady of Timor-Leste and had a very, very exciting, dramatic relationship that was part of East Timor's freedom story. Yes. And I have no doubt that one day in the future there will be a very interesting biopic movie done about that entire episode. And, of course, Kirsty grew up in Bendigo. She went to school here. Yes. And although someone corrected me the other day, I thought she went to Flora Hill, but she went to Catholic College. And I just did the classic Bendigo thing of going, oh, okay, all right, okay. I thought she was Flora Hill girl. Yeah. Hmm. Yeah.
0: But family were Eagle Hawk.
2: Yeah, family were Eagle Hawk and family's still here.
0: Fantastic.
2: Yeah, and so when in 2006 when these friendship committees were being created, and that came out of a Victorian government I want to say initiative, but it was the existing relationship that the Timorese community in Melbourne had already for like a good 20 or 30 years anyway, being sort of formalised between different councils, and it made sense at that time for Bendigo to match up with to be part of that because of Kirsty's involvement. And she recommended that relationship with Morbisi. I did read the reasoning for that not long ago, and of course now I can't remember it off the top of my head.
0: But isn't that interesting that that was the connection?
2: Yeah.
0: And it's continued on and growing stronger. That's amazing.
2: And so
0: amazing.
2: She's, like, Kirsty's pretty much our patron, and which is a huge thing. So she's still very involved in Timor. She's there today. Like, she's been there for a few weeks and is coming to our anniversary event, but literally like the day after she gets back from Dili.
0: Oh,
2: yeah, she'll be flying in and then coming straight to Bendigo that afternoon.
0: Well,
2: yeah.
0: we're going to talk about the event in a little bit more detail when we come back. We're just going to go to a sponsor announcement and then come back. And I reckon we might even have the news and weather and then come back and give that 20th celebration a little bit extra time, because I'm sure that the listeners are very aware of that superb and stunning connection with the former First Lady and that ongoing connection, which is just, it's something special. It's something that just can't be fabricated. It's just so wonderful.
2: Yep.
0: So how's that, Natasha?
2: Sounds great.
0: Okay, let's do that. Thank you for being with us. That's really excellent. We're going to go to a sponsors announcement, and just a big shout out to our sponsors for being there, for supporting Community Radio and Phoenix FM 106.7, because without our valued sponsors, we would not be able to support our community. So let's go with that, and then we'll just see how we go with time, because we really want to give that 20th celebration that Natasha was talking about the time that it deserves. So back soon.
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9: Hello, I'm here to talk rubbish, and I have good news and bad news for Greater Bendigo. The good news is our organics waste collection is going great. 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Out of 79 regions of Victoria, we are in the bottom half. 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
3: Hello, I'm Laura Devoy. Aboriginal Australians who were forcibly removed from their families under government policies suffer significantly poorer health and welfare outcomes, according to a new report. The Australian Institute of Health and Welfare found survivors of the Stolen Generations were 6 times as likely to have kidney disease and 4.8 times as likely to have a severe or profound disability when compared to non-Indigenous Australians. A national aged care campaign is sending the message, Australia needs care you can count on. With the details, Shannon Kirkwood.
4: The Australian Nursing and Midwifery Federation has launched the campaign at Parliament House today. Among the priorities, a 10-point plan to prevent workplace violence, mandated staffing ratios and skills mix across all shifts, and greater transparency and accountability in the sector through the introduction of a public report on financial performance and the use of public funding. The Federation says these urgent reforms must be delivered to ensure older Australians receive the care they deserve.
3: Research has found grooming-related messages are reaching almost two-thirds of Australian children, David Wilson reports.
5: A study led by Adelaide University surveyed nearly 300 Australian children aged 10 to 17. It found nearly two-thirds had received at least one form of grooming-related communication from a stranger online in the past year, and nearly one-third reported receiving direct requests for sexual information or interactions. Researchers say many children reported feeling indifferent about the interactions, often believed they were communicating with another child rather than an adult, and commonly responded by doing nothing. They say that suggests some grooming behaviours may blend into ordinary online conversations and might be difficult to recognise.
3: Fire agencies in Victoria say cigarettes and other smoking materials remain among the leading causes of preventable fire-related fatalities. The Country Fire Authority and Fire Rescue Victoria have responded to more than 250 residential fires involving abandoned or discarded materials this year. People are being urged to avoid smoking indoors, never smoke in bed, and ensure cigarettes are fully extinguished before being discarded. Rare Cancers Australia is using the findings of a new report to improve support for patients of the rarest cancers. The organisation's report is being launched in Canberra today, bringing together rare cancer patients, advocates, researchers and industry to pursue better government support. Rare Cancers Australia CEO Christine Coburn told National Radio News, hearing from those with lived experience will be the driver of change.
6: So we're bringing our community along to Canberra this week to help decision makers understand what a rare cancer experience really looks like and to have a look at some of these suggestions and solutions in our recommendations, because we really can shift the tide on rare.
3: 42,500 Australians are diagnosed with a rare or less common cancer last year, accounting for a quarter of all diagnoses. In France, the Eiffel Tower was closed on Monday as staff walked off the job protesting the removal of female workers. Around 100 members of a Hindu religious group attended the landmark on Saturday. The company, which operates the Eiffel Tower, told French media the group had asked to limit interactions with women. It says the conditions should not have been accepted, while the group says it arranged its visit outside of normal operating hours to avoid disrupting or inconveniencing others. Turning to sport, South Africa has named a near full-strength squad to take on Australia in 3 one-day internationals next month. Themba Bavuma will return after being rested for a series against Namibia, which gets underway tomorrow. And fast bowler Gerald Coetzee has also been recalled after a 3-year absence.
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8: And to your weather now for Tuesday, September the 8th. It is currently 13.5 degrees and we are searching for a top today of 17 degrees. It's going to be a fine sunny day with cloud cover kicking in around 5 p.m. late this afternoon, and there are no warnings for this location, which is fantastic. Tomorrow, a partly cloudy day, a top of 14 degrees. Thursday, again, a partly cloudy day. The sun is peeking through at 17 degrees, so a beautiful day Thursday coming up. And similar conditions on Friday. So you're looking at a beautiful sunny day, a top of 19 degrees and an overnight of 5. So very mild conditions. Now for your weekend, Saturday, a mostly sunny day, a top of 21 degrees, an overnight of 6. So a lovely, lovely weather over the weekend for you. However, on Sunday, there's a chance of a possible shower. The Bureau predict no more than 1 mil of rain, so it may just be nuisance value only. Let's hope so. The sun is trying hard to peek through there. Top of 23 on Sunday and an overnight of 9, so quite warm. Again on Monday for your start of the following week, a shower or two, a top of 23 degrees, an overnight of 10 degrees, and a rainfall of no more than 2 mil. So that is for Monday. So it looks like a beautiful week coming up for you. Quite mild, and just some scattered showers towards the end of the week on Sunday and Monday. You are now updated with your news, sport and weather.
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8: And welcome back to you, listener. You're with Julie Sloan, and it's Tuesday brunch. We're together for the next couple of hours until 12 midday. And I have with me special guest Natasha Joyce. Welcome back, Natasha.
10: Thank you.
8: We are going to resume our conversation about the wonderful Bendigo Morbisi Friendship Committee and the upcoming events. Before we went to the news, we were chatting about a little bit about the background of the committee and the fantastic volunteers that bring their amazing skill set to the committee. And we also talked about the former First Lady who has that strong local connection. And now we're going to be concluding our chat just with some more details. And I think you have some special guests coming to the celebration. Mm-hmm. So I'll hand over to you, Natasha.
10: Thank you. I mean, there's so many things that I could cover. One of the things I wanted to mention that as well as special guests, we'll have some very special, what we say, displays, things to show you people, which includes the very super fancy Medal of the Order of East Timor, or I should say Timor-Leste, that we were awarded last year, the group, along with I think about 15 or 20 other friendship groups around Australia were awarded the Order of Timor-Leste by the President José Ramos Horta.
8: Yeah, fantastic.
10: And that was a really special recognition that our President and Deputy President went down to Melbourne to collect that medal. It is a beautiful medal too, can I just say. It's so fancy. And I'm trying to convince our President to wear it, but I've been told that, like, there's strict protocols on when you can wear these things, and our party isn't one of them. So I'm a bit sad about that, but we will have it there for people to have a gander. And I've promised that we won't lose it and that no one will steal it. Yes. And I'm like, well, the club does have a very heavy security and lots of CCTV, so I'm sure it'll be fine. But please, yeah, we won't lose it. And what's really good about having that there is that we'll also have the ambassador from from Timor-Leste, so the ambassador to Australia from Timor-Leste. So she's Timorese, and I really badly cannot think of her name off the top of my head because I don't have my notes in front of me because they're in the taxi.
8: But what a coup.
10: Yeah.
8: For the ambassador to actually be attending.
10: The ambassador's coming, and she's a lovely woman. Oh, just, it's Maria. I'm sorry. Her Excellency. I know that I've brushed up on my protocols for that. It's Her Excellency.
8: Well, it's fantastic that Her Excellency will be attending the event.
10: It's going
8: That's
10: to be
8: so good.
10: Great. We're all running around going, ooh, what are the protocols? But also we'll have a wonderful musician who's been in Australia 30 years, Timorese Australian musician Paolo Almeida, who, if anyone knows anything about the Timorese music connection in Australia will know him as a significant member of the band the Dilly All-Stars, who were a very big part of the movement in the 90s and early 2000s.
8: Right.
10: And they still play. They have that connection as well through a guy named Paulie Stewart, whose brother, of course, was one of the Balibo Five that was murdered in Balibo in the during the initial Indonesian incursion, for want of a better word. Mm. So there's a lot of connections going through, and we're really looking forward to Paolo coming with his mates.
8: Fantastic.
10: It's four musicians, so there'll be some great live music. Dancing, there's a live auction, because Kirsty's donated some incredible stuff that belonged to Janana Gujmao, who, of course, she was married to and is still very close to. He's the former president slash prime minister.
8: Yes.
10: And they kind of swap roles between him and José. And with, like, his watch and some memorabilia from when the Pope visited last year. So if anyone's out there that's Catholic and likes Pope memorabilia, there'll be some available to
8: buy. That's very special and very unique.
10: Very unique, beautiful, excellent provenance too.
8: Yes.
10: But I'm just, there's going to be so much happening, and putting together the program, we were running over the program with the MC yesterday, who's Jonathan Ridnall.
8: Oh, yes, fantastic.
10: And if anyone knows Bendigo well, they'll have heard Jonathan on ABC in the day, and he gets around. He's like me, gets around.
8: Well, that's great.
10: And
8: MC.
10: He's emceeing, and he's just like a bit gobsmacked, I think, at the program and how much we're going to need to cram into a small amount of time, but I'm confident we can do it and it'll be really good fun.
8: It sounds amazing. Tell us more. Can you share with us the details just yet of time, date, venue?
10: Yeah, of course. I should say that, yeah. So it's Friday the 18th of September. So that's not this Friday, next Friday.
8: Yep, so
10: Friday
8: coming week. Up pretty quickly.
10: Mm-hmm. Yep, coming up very quickly.
8: Of September.
10: And it's at the Bendigo Club. So they've been great. We'll have finger food. Rather than having a sit-down dinner, we're trying not to have it as a formal series of speeches. It'll be very informal, even though we're going to have the ambassador there, that bit will be formal. There'll be a ceremonial cutting of the cake. We've got a nice fancy anniversary cake. Jonathan's going to do a bit of a conversation with Kirsty to connect with her, so there'll be some nice chats, opportunity for people to really have some, you know, share their stories, because we've had lots of teams going over to Morbisi, which is right up in the mountains and quite a big trip to make, very difficult trip to make from Bendigo. It's a huge difference. Yeah. And we've got another trip coming up in just a few weeks' time, which, you know, one of our younger members that's just joined will be going overseas for the first time ever. And it's quite interesting, because it really reflects the first time I ever went overseas was to Timor-Leste in 2005, I think. And so this young person that's joined our committee is going overseas for the first time, and it's going to be to Morbisi up in the mountains.
8: How amazing
10: is
8: that?
10: Yeah, massive cultural change from going from Bendigo to
8: because
10: that.
8: You've got the cultural change, you've got the geopolitical situation, you've got the, you know, people in different circumstances, so that is so fantastic. So that's the 20th celebration of the committee and all of the wonderful work with some dignitaries. It's going to be a casual with necessary
10: with the necessary protocols
8: where it's required. It sounds perfect.
10: We
8: Natasha.
10: Want it just to be a really fun night. There'll be some historical displays I'm working on, because I'm a perfectionist and a historian, and I'm looking at all the beautiful material that we've got, that we've collected. I'm like, we can make that just be really pretty,
8: stunning.
10: Tickets are on sale. They're they're really cheap. I looked at it and went, guys, I don't think this is expensive. It's like $32 for the night, which is amazing.
8: Now, how can people, if they're interested, how can people purchase a ticket?
10: So we're selling the tickets through the Humanitix website. So you can probably just search Humanitix, which is human, I-tix, and search for Bendigo Morbisi, Maubisse. Or I can read out the tiny URL address, which is literally just www.tinyurl.com tiny, url.com/BMFC2020.
8: Yeah. Perfect. And I know that a lot of our listeners, if not most, would be familiar with Humanitech's website.
10: Exactly.
8: So that's a good quick access straight in to get
10: straight
8: the tickets
10: into there,
8: and then you've got
10: and
8: your
10: you
8: QR.
10: Can just search Bendigo Morbisi and that should be easy to find. Or you can just find us on Facebook. We've got all the links over there and Instagram. Yep. Yeah.
8: Perfect. So a number of ways people can get in touch.
10: I've covered all the bases.
8: You have,
10: hopefully.
8: Natasha. That is excellent. And what a great night coming up. And the 18th of September for you, listener, just as a gentle reminder, if you're interested, please jump onto the Humanitech's site. Or as Natasha said, you've got the Facebook site and the
10: Instagrams
8: as well. Yeah, perfect. What a fantastic night. Congratulations
10: Thank
8: to you,
10: you
8: and the committee and everyone that's working on this fantastic 20th celebration event.
10: It's going to be so much fun. It's
8: going
10: really
8: to be
10: special.
8: Stunning. Natasha, thank you so much for coming in, for sharing some of your time, because I know you're on the hop, and to talk a little bit about the Bendigo Morbisi Friendship
10: Thanks
8: Committee.
10: Thanks for the opportunity. It's been great.
8: It's wonderful. Thank you so much. And listener, if you are wanting some of those details but have missed them, please feel free to give the station a ring, and I can talk those through with you, or drop me an email, feedback@phoenixfm.org.au. Now, Natasha did mention Dolly Parton before, so before Natasha leaves the studio, I'm going to play a Dolly Parton song just for Natasha.
10: Aww,
8: thank you very
10: thank
8: much.
10: You.
8: Thanks, Natasha.
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7: And welcome back to you. You're with Julie on Tuesday Brunch, and the time is 25 minutes past 11, and today's date is Tuesday, the 8th of September, the beginning of the second week of spring. And spring has finally sprung, I reckon. The weather has been warming up indeed. Now, prior to our sponsor announcement and the news, we heard from Mary Duff and Rose Garden. We also heard a beautiful cover version of Que Sera Sera from Vanessa Wara from her CD Favourite Memories, and also the wonderful Eva Cassidy and the beautiful song Songbird as well. So a lovely selection there for you for your Tuesday brunch today. And of course, a big thank you to Natasha Joyce from the Bendigo Morbisi Friendship Committee. And of course, Natasha was speaking about some of the history and background of the committee, the wonderful volunteers, and also the celebration that's coming up at the Bendigo Club on the 18th of September with some amazing guests in attendance and some wonderful events happening. And, of course, Jonathan Ridnell as the MC. But more about that, if you wish to find out, as Natasha was letting us know, is available for you on the Bendigo Morbisi Friendship Committee's Facebook page and, of course, Instagram. So please avail yourself if you wish to have tickets to that event. That's also available through the Humanitex system online. So we are now going to go to some more music for you. I'll just do a quick temperature check. It's now 14.5 out there. Beautiful blue skies outside. I'm just looking at outside the studio window. There's a very gentle breeze in the gum tree branches outside, and the sun is streaming outside the studio window. There's a very gentle breeze in the gum tree branches outside, and the sun is streaming down on the tree.

0: Nobody by local singer-songwriter Sherry Perry, and Hurricane by Jared Healy, and of course the local band Four Lions with Stay. All local and all fantastic. I hope you enjoyed that triple play. Let's go to some sponsors and we'll be back shortly to continue our final 20 minutes together on Tuesday Brunch this 8th of September.
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And thank you to the Ten Tenors for that beautiful cover version of Never Tear Us Apart. And, of course, that was made famous with In Excess and Michael Hutchence. So that was the Ten Tenors, that wonderful Australian group. And, of course, we heard Bruce Springsteen and Glory Days as well. You're with Julie on Phoenix FM Tuesday Brunch. Thank you so much for your company today. I've really enjoyed being with you for the 2 hours. We've got Darren back. Hooray with Get Out Those Old Records. So welcome back, Darren. Darren's on between 12 and 2 today, so we look forward to hearing Darren's voice again back on community radio. And I will be with you again, listener, next week for Tuesday Brunch with Julie between 10 and 12. Looking forward to your company. We're now going to go out with Dolly Parton and Valet Dolly. Thank you for the music. Baby I'm Burnin', followed by Rod Stewart's Downtown Train. Until then, take care. See you next week.

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3: Hello, I'm Laura Devoy. Victoria's Anti-Corruption Commission will be given more investigative powers, but it won't be able to use those to relook at some allegations. Under current laws, the Independent Broad-Based Anti-Corruption Commission can only investigate conduct which includes a relevant offence with direct links to public officers or bodies. Legislation introduced to State Parliament today will allow it to investigate the conduct of private and third-party subcontractors on government projects. But Premier Ben Carroll says IBAC won't be able to reopen previously examined allegations. Tasmania is looking to crack down on anti-Semitism and protect places of worship. The state government has introduced a bill to Parliament which will prevent the display of prohibited symbols and create new offences to prevent a person from disturbing, harassing or threatening people at places of worship. In the US, the flight history of a cargo plane that crashed at Miami International Airport yesterday and weather conditions at the time will form part of the investigation. Five people were killed and several others injured when the aircraft hit two vehicles after overrunning the runway. The National Transportation Safety Board is leading the investigation. Chairwoman Jennifer Homendy outlines what is known so far.
4: The flight was arriving from San Juan, Puerto Rico, with two crew members on board. This was the third flight for the aircraft that yesterday went from Cincinnati to Miami, Miami to San Juan, and San Juan back to Miami.
3: New research has placed a figure on the social value of community broadcasting. Shannon Kirkwood has more.
5: Social Return on Investment report has found at the very least, for $1 invested in community broadcasting, $7.59 in social value is created. The research has found overall the $63.9 million invested in community broadcasters creates an estimated $485.4 million in social value. The majority of the total social value is experienced by listeners, with community broadcasting helping individuals feel represented and connected, while also experiencing mental well-being benefits. The report also highlights the sector remains predominantly run by volunteers and has warned it's facing increasing pressures, including historically low funding levels.
3: A biography of Australian novelist Elizabeth Harrower, a poetry collection exploring circus traditions and street art, and an historical fiction based in wartime Sydney are among the finalists of a literary award. 2026 marks the 25th year of the Mark and Yvette Moran Nib Literary Award. It celebrates the most compelling research-based literature. Sydney's Waverley Council today announced six finalists from 176 entries. The winner will be announced in November. Indigenous media from around Australia are in Cairns this week to showcase the First Nations media industry's role in amplifying voices, stories and cultural narratives. Rhianna Patrick reports for NIRS News.
6: More than 100 delegates will gather on the lands of the Gimoi Wallabara Yidi this week for Converge 2026. Some of the topics on the agenda include the use and impact of artificial intelligence on content creation, digital inclusion and archiving audio collections.
3: Turning to sport, in tennis, Elena Rybakina, Qinwen Zheng, Mira Andreeva and Coco Gauff are through to the quarterfinals of the US Open. In the men's draw, Alexander Bloks is through after a four-set win, while Karen Khachanov won in five.
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8: Well, a lovely bright sunny day out there and looks like those sort of days are going to become more the norm from here on in as we pass the calendar. The calendar switch over to spring and work our way in another week or so to proper spring climate. Anyway, top temperature is forecast for Bendigo today of 17 degrees. Tonight, it'll drop back to 6 degrees, which is still warmer than it has been. And the rest of the week, well, here we go. Tomorrow, partly cloudy. As I said, starting off at 6 degrees and then getting up to 14. For Thursday, partly cloudy, 4 degrees overnight, then a top of 17 again. Friday, sunny, 5 to start off with, then a top of 19. Saturday, mostly sunny, 6 degrees to start off with, and then up to a top of 21. Yay! Into the 20s. And then Sunday, it sort of goes back to a bit more wintry, but it won't be much in the day. I think it's a possible shower forecast, folks, for Sunday. 9 degrees to start off with, then a top of 23, and maybe a millimetre of rain, which means it'll be also very humid. Monday, shower or two, 10 degrees to start off with, then a top of 23 again, and maybe 2 millimetres of rain. And that's as far as our forecast goes for the coming week from the Bureau of Meteorology, Masters of Matters Meteorological. And, yeah, welcome to the joys of spring. And according to the Kennington Bureau of Meteorology, which is the other way of saying the Williams Towing Weather Station here, it's currently 15.3 degrees out there in sunny Reservoir Road here in Kennington. So that's pretty good too. So we're not very far to go to that top of 17 forecast for Bendigo and surrounds for today. 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And yes, I'm back after an extended recovery period after contracting a pretty severe pneumonia, and was confined to the lounge room in front of the heater for 3 weeks. And it's good to get out and get back on air, folks. So hopefully I won't be doing any marathon running, I can tell you that much, not for quite a while, but I can at least keep you entertained and have a bit of a chit-chat with you folks. So good to be back. And I hope you enjoy today's program. And, of course, today's program is, being a Tuesday, just after midday, once again time to get out those old records.

Yes, it's once again time to dust off the 78s and the cylinders and get those old records out and play them again. Some of them haven't been played for a long time, and some of these tunes you may never have heard before. But yes, we go back to the wonderful era of the 20s and the 30s, sometimes a bit before, sometimes a bit after, and experience it all again. Yes, and back in the days of popular music, played at 78 RPM or faster. Anyway, good-o. Well, after my 3 weeks imprisonment in my lounge room, it allowed me to catch up on a lot of digitising, so lots of treasures to share with you folks. And this first one we're going to start off with is Always Return a Smile. Smile costs nothing. Kindness costs nothing. And this is a piano accompaniment with Gracie Collins doing the vocals. If you look into it, Gracie Collins is actually England's very own Betty Bolton. It's on an Eclipse 78, recorded in London in the September of 1931. Always Return a Smile.

Well, that was Jack Hilton and his orchestra with Either You Do or You Don't. It's going to be one of those two things, isn't it? That was on the HMV label, recorded in Hayes, Middlesex on the 16th of November back in 1927. Before that, Are You Thinking of Me Tonight? An early El Boldy recording, sound quality technically on the early Homicord label recordings from Germany are generally never quite great, but that was John Abriani's Six with El Boldy doing the vocals in Berlin on the 18th of January 1928. Before that, Coffee in the Morning and Kisses at Night. What could be better? And that was a slow foxtrot with Lou Stone and his band, El Boldy doing the vocals on a Decca 78, recorded in London 15th of February 1934. And we started off, of course, with Gracie Collins, otherwise better known as Betty Bolton, Always Return a Smile on the Eclipse label, recorded back in September of 1931. So I hope you enjoyed those. They were a bit of fun. And some of the things I've done over the last couple of weeks. Let's have a bit of Australian content now. This is In a Little Gypsy Tea Room with Jim Davidson and his new Palais Royal Orchestra. John Warren is the vocalist here on the Regal Xenophone label, recorded in Sydney, New South Wales on the 6th of May 1936.

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3: 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And to the forecast for today is sunny and potentially a top of 17 degrees, if not 7 on your dial. And to the forecast for today is sunny and potentially a top of 17 degrees.

Yes, I haven't been idle. It might mean unwell, but it doesn't mean I'm not doing stuff. So, anyway. Hope you enjoyed that last track. That was Jim Davidson and his ABC Dance. Oh, no, New Palais Royal one. New Palais Royal Orchestra. I've got John Warren here, and it's definitely a female voice. So that's slightly wrong, but it is on a Regal Zonophone disc, recorded in Sydney, New South Wales, on 6th of May, 1936. In a Little Gypsy Tea Room. Very popular song in the mid-30s, and lots of bands recorded it. As indeed this next one, Harbour Lights. This is the Mantovani version. Mantovani and his orchestra. George Barclay doing the vocals on a Columbia disc here. Recorded in London on the 8th of February, 1937. Harbour Lights. A very popular song in the 30s, and it still gets coverage today.

There you go, a popular take on an old nursery rhyme. Hi diddle diddle, the cat and the fiddle, the cow jumped over the moon. That was an unissued take of Jimmy Elkins and his orchestra with Len Maurice doing the vocals. Recorded in Sydney, New South Wales on the 17th of November 1926. And judging from those vocals, a couple of members of the band sort of contributed as well. So that's a recording. It wasn't actually officially released on disc. It was the take one version. And if you listen carefully, there's a few technical issues going on with the sound there. There's a strange sort of rumble in the first sort of a minute or so of that recording. So they'd obviously decided they'd do it again, and that version was better. But anyway, it's always nice to hear these alternate versions of songs. Just sometimes the arrangements change quite a lot between different takes. Anyway, hope you enjoyed that. And before that, we had Poor Butterfly, which was a very big song in the 1920s. Actually comes from a production called The Big Show. And this time, it was a later interpretation, Bobby Hackett and his orchestra on the Vocalion label. Recorded in New York on the 4th of November, 1938. And before that, we had Pardon Me, Pretty Baby, Howard Godfrey and his Waldorfians on the Piccadilly label this time. Les Allen doing the vocals, recorded in sometime in London between August and September of 1931. So I hope you enjoyed those. Oh, well, here's a bit of silliness for you. Here's a couple of tracks by Spike Jones and the City Slickers. We start off with one of his very early recordings, Red Wing, which described on the 78 as a bright two-step. Del Porter does the vocals, and it's on a Bluebird 78 recorded in Hollywood, California on the 8th of August 1941. And that'll be followed by Siam, which is also described as a bright two-step. And this time the vocalists are Del Porter, King Jackson and Carl Grayson on the Bluebird label recorded in Hollywood, 7th of April 1942. Enjoy.

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If you listen to my story, I will tell you who I am. I'm the greatest man in Siam, yes I am.

0: world, I'm the fastest man in Zion. 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But I'm the fastest man in Zion.
1: Oh, no, you ain't.
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0: 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I know I am. When I call on my sweetheart, I get there long before I start. But I'm the fastest man in Zion.
1: I'm the richest man in Siam, yes I am. There's no richer man in Siam than I am. I wear diamonds on my nose and platinum toenails on my toes. I'm the richest man in Siam, yes I am.
2: Oh no you ain't.
1: Oh yes I am.
2: Oh no you ain't.
1: Well then what's happening? I'm the richest man in Siam, yes I am. I've got castles filled with gold and liquor, 99 years old. I'm the richest man in Siam, yes I am.

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2: And yes, support our wonderful sponsors who in turn support us, and you can too. So very important. Lovely people whom without their assistance we would not be on air. Okay, well, it's time for this week's Moldy Oldie. And this is a curious one. Shuffling through a pile of very, very old Columbia discs. This one sort of reared its head. And it's one of those quirky war songs from the First World War. Of course, this was recorded actually right at the end of World War One, and it's not backward in coming forward. Let's bury the hatchet, and in brackets it says in the Kaiser's head. Yes, well, there was a lot of dislike for anything German by that stage, and this song certainly sort of proves that. The vocalist is Arthur Fields. It's on a Columbia disc recorded in New York on the 24th of July, 1918. Let's bury the hatchet in the Kaiser's head. A bit violent.

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We'll punch him in the Belgium and smash his Western Front. Let's bury the hatchet. Let's bury

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Let's bury the hatchet. Let's bury the hatchet in the Kaiser's head. We'll prove to him and his purse we don't fight like those.

There you go. That's one I reckon you probably haven't heard before. And it wasn't backward in coming forward. Let's bury the hatchet in the Kaiser's head. And, of course, by the end of World War One, a lot of people were very, very displeased in all things German, and that's anti-German war songs. I reckon that would be at the top of the list. But anyway, hope you enjoyed that. That was Arthur Fields with orchestra on a Columbia disc recorded in New York on the 24th of July, 1918. Let's bury the hatchet. So, a bit of fun. Okay, well, it's good to be back, folks, playing all sorts of quirky, eccentric things. And Dennis O'Hoy sent me a message saying, welcome back. It's good to be back, Dennis. It's good to be out of the lounge room. It's good to be able to sort of speak properly and actually do a few things other than sitting in front of my laptop screen digitising 78s, which is something I do an awful lot anyway. But anyway, yes, caught up on a bit of telly, a few DVDs and so forth. And yeah, not completely recovered, but enough to come and keep people entertained on air. So I won't be running any marathons for a while, I can tell you that much. But it's good to be on the mend. Okay, well, it's 4.5 minutes until news time, folks. I'll just give you a quick rundown of what's on this afternoon. When I finish, we'll be going to the Bendigo Manufacturing Expo outside broadcast, which is from the Bendigo TAFE in Macquarie Street, Bendigo, MacGillivray Hall. I sat some of my HSC exams in that hall many, many moons ago. At 4 p.m, the Jack and the Crack show with Dave Gibbs. Koori shout out tonight at 6 p.m. with Josie Gower. Heretic Frequency with Erin Ezzetti at 8 p.m. And at 10 p.m, the Cosmic Basement with Andy Burke. And then at 12 midnight, Phoenix Phantom. And that runs you through until 7 o'clock tomorrow morning when The Fat with Brett Adie and Keith McQueen will be on. So a host of audio goodies to keep your ears and your attention for the next 12 hours or so. Anyway, very good. All right, well, news is rapidly approaching. Temperature-wise, stuck on 15.6 degrees here according to the Kennington Bureau of Meteorology or Williams Towing Weather Station. We are supposed to get to 17. It is sunny out there. I can see it streaming in through the window. It's a very nice, proper spring day, unlike last Saturday where you had four seasons in one day. But anyway, that's typical when the seasons change, isn't it? Anyway, let's have a bit of production music to lead us into the news. This is Nonstop by John Malcolm, which was used in some of the period Newsreel news services back in the day. And, yeah, got a nice little ditty. Nonstop.

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1: Melissa Delfs. The Prime Minister and the Minister for Communications have today released the draft digital duty of care legislation. There's been mixed opinions on the plan across the political divide, with the Coalition concerned the legislation could censor people online and the Greens wanting to make amendments to the laws to strengthen them. Speaking from Canberra a short time ago, Anthony Albanese explained the My Feed, My Way legislation.
2: Require platforms to protect children from harmful content. Will require social media platforms to provide user empowerment tools that give people over the age of 16 genuine and enduring choice about what they see in their feeds. Will provide e-safety with the power to issue removal notices for Nudify apps.
1: The total value of residential dwellings in Australia fell by more than $34 billion this quarter. New data from the Australian Bureau of Statistics shows the number of residential dwellings rose by 54,400, but the median price fell by $8,200. Values fell in New South Wales, Victoria and the ACT, but rose in all other jurisdictions. Meantime, as higher interest rates threaten to drive the largest housing price correction in modern history, Australia's mortgage belt is tightening up on spending plans. With the chance of another Reserve Bank rate rise firming up, sentiment among homeowners sank this month, according to a Westpac survey. Confidence plummeted 14% among mortgage holders in the month of September, compared to a 0.9% fall among renters. While all measures of confidence were low, the divide between homeowners and tenants shows the falling housing market is being received differently by different pockets of the population. The Greens are backing animal advocacy groups who are urging Biosecurity Tasmania to investigate the state's major salmon farm operators. David Wilson has the details.
3: Animals Australia says it wants the inquiry over serious animal welfare concerns for the operators' treatment of farmed Atlantic salmon, as well as seabirds, seals and dolphins. Deputy Leader of the Greens, Senator Maureen Faruqi, is also the party's spokesperson for animal welfare. She says the premature deaths of millions of salmon suggests severe breaches of animal welfare obligations and must be investigated with urgency and seriousness. Ms. Faruqi also blamed the past and current governments, adding that if any other animal died prematurely in the millions under an industry's watch, there would be outrage and horror, but the salmon industry has escaped this scrutiny.
1: And the Victorian Premier has refused to give his opinion on whether prisoners should be able to access weight loss drugs. It comes following reports that triple murderer Erin Patterson is receiving Ozempic, with taxpayers footing the bill. Patterson is being held in solitary confinement after being sentenced to life in prison for murdering three relatives and attempting to murder a fourth, and is awaiting a decision on her appeal. Ben Carroll says it was not his decision to prescribe her weight loss drugs.
4: We know that these are decisions based on medical advice, former coronial inquiries into prison issues. I will leave this to the Commissioner of Corrections and to make these decisions, and that is a matter for the Corrections Commissioner.
1: And taking a look at sport now in NRL, it's been revealed that during his five-month injury layoff, Mitch Kenny used the time to shadow Penrith coach Ivan Cleary. It comes after the hooker was the victim of a hip drop tackle in April that left him needing surgery to repair his left foot. But Kenny was able to return to action on the eve of the final series after putting his energy into helping lead Penrith's off-field preparation, presenting to teammates in analysis sessions either side of his recovery work.
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0: Well, nice and sunny out there, folks, and for much of the week it's going to stay that way. Hello, where'd it go? Hang on. Too easy to push the wrong button here. Today's weather. It is going to get to a top of 17 degrees today, apparently. It will drop again to 6 degrees overnight tonight, so don't put those extra blankets away quite yet. For tomorrow, all these days that I mentioned have sunshine and no rain, until I stated otherwise. For tomorrow, partly cloudy, 6 degrees to start off with, as I said, and then a top of 14. Thursday, partly cloudy, 4 degrees to begin with, then a top of 17. Friday, sunny, 5 degrees to begin with, then a top of 19. Saturday, we break the 20-degree barrier, mostly sunny, 6 degrees to start off with, then 21. Sunday, possible shower, and 9 degrees to start off with, then a top of 23, maybe a millimetre of rain, which might make things a little bit humid. And if that doesn't, Monday will definitely do it, because shower or two is expected then too. Overnight, 10 degrees, and then a top of 23 and maybe 2 millimetres of rain. So the rain's still falling, but the sun is shining, folks. So there you go. That's as far as the Bureau of Meteorology is concerned. Masters of Matters Meteorological. The Kennington Bureau of Meteorology has remained remarkably constant, actually, over the past hour. It is still here presently in sunny Reservoir Road in Kennington, 15.6 degrees. So 1.4 degrees until the top temperature of 17 forecast for today. Anyway, oh, there we go. Here's what happens when you talk about it. It's just gone up a whole 0.1 of a degree. It's now 15.7. So it's on the rise. It's on the rise. It was rather cool last night. I think it got to 2 degrees last night, so it was pretty cool. So it takes the sun a little bit of while to warm things up. Anyway, it is now 7 minutes past one on the Voice of Your Community, Phoenix FM, 106.7 on your dial. And you are listening to Get Out Those Old Records. And part of the program, as usual, is a serial, an old-fashioned serial. Back in the days of the golden era of wireless, we used to huddle around our wireless sets and listen to all manner of things. Well, for quite a few weeks now, we have been listening to the new adventures of Sherlock Holmes. And this particular episode is from the 7th of December, 1946. And The Strange Occurrence of the Coptic Compass, I think is to believe the title is. And I think Tom Conway is playing the part of Sherlock Holmes, and Nigel Bruce, the inimitable Nigel Bruce, playing his old character of Dr. John Watson. So anyway, the singular case of the Coptic Compass from back in 1946. Enjoy.
1: Cremel Hair Tonic and Cremel Shampoo present the new adventures of Sherlock Holmes, starring Nigel Bruce as Dr. Watson and Tom Conway as Sherlock Holmes. Well, here it is, Saturday night again, in time for our weekly visit with that excellent host and incomparable storyteller, Dr. Watson. I'm sure he's waiting for us in the old familiar study, so let's waste no time in joining him.
2: Good evening, Mr. Bell. You're punctual to the minute, as usual.
1: You bet I am. When it's time for Dr. Watson to tell a new adventure he had with the immortal Sherlock Holmes, I'm not going to miss a second.
2: Nice of you to say so, my boy. Drop your usual chair and make yourself comfortable.
1: Before I sit down, Dr. Watson, you mind if I take a look at the old metal case on the mantelpiece? It wasn't there last week.
2: No, I placed it there because it played a prominent part in tonight's story. You see, it's a memento of yet another encounter that Sherlock Holmes and I had with the arch-villain of London crime, Professor Moriarty.
1: But what is it, Dr. Watson? Looks like an old compass.
2: That's exactly what it is, my boy.
1: But there are no numerals on it. Just these strange figures around the dial.
2: Well, those apparent hieroglyphics helped us to solve one of the most diabolical murders that we ever encountered. I call it The Adventure of the Half-Eaten Apple, the Coptic Compass, and the Unclothed Corpse.
1: I can hardly wait, Doctor.
2: Oh, I'm sure you'll wait long enough to have a word with our listeners now, won't you, Mr. Bell?
1: Right. Men, aren't you sick and tired of hair preparations which leave your hair looking and feeling greasy? When you run your hand over your hair, does your hair feel sticky and dirty? Does grease come off on your hand? If so, then now's the time to change to Cremel hair tonic. The first thing you'll notice about Cremel is how clean it smells, how clean it looks and feels on your hair and scalp. When you use Cremel, you can run your hand over your hair. And honestly, men, it's a pleasure. Not a trace of that greasy, sticky feeling. Yet you can't beat Cremel to keep hair neatly groomed. You see, Cremel contains a special combination of hair grooming ingredients which is found in no other hair tonic. That's why it keeps hair in place longer, with such a natural, well-groomed appearance. So men, let Cremel give your hair this handsome, clean-cut look which is bound to make a hit, both on the job and with the ladies. K-R-E-M-L, Cremel Hair Tonic. Now, Dr. Watson, how's about the compass, the half-eaten apple, and the...
2: And the unclothed corpse? Well, Mr. Bell, the adventure began on a November morning shortly after the turn of the century. Holmes, seldom one to indulge in exercise for its own sake, had displayed a rare burst of activity and joined me in a stroll through Regent's Park. Just before noon, we retraced our steps, and as we turned the corner into Baker Street, I nearly collided with a tall, well-dressed man walking in the other direction.
3: Oh, I beg your pardon.
2: Oh, it's quite all right, sir.
3: Excuse me. Aren't you Mr. Sherlock Holmes?
4: I am.
3: I'm Major Stanley.
4: Indeed. You're a little early for our appointment, Major Stanley. This is my colleague, Dr. Watson.
2: How do you do, sir?
4: Dr. Watson. I am early, Mr. Holmes, and when your housekeeper told me you were still out, I decided to take a stroll. Then let's walk back together, and perhaps you can tell me your problem as we go.
3: It isn't exactly my problem, Mr. Holmes. You see, I'm aide-de-camp to the Maharaja of Kasul.
2: Oh, really? It's a very interesting job, I should imagine.
3: Yes, it is.
2: You know, I was in India myself, Peshawar, and further north.
4: Watson. Some other time, don't you think?
2: Oh, sorry, Holmes.
4: The Maharaja's problem would be pressing since his emissary has been so eager to reach us. Please continue, Major Stanley.
3: Mr. Holmes, have you ever heard of the Star of Kasul?
4: A fabulously valuable diamond, isn't it?
3: Yes. It's the treasure of the Maharaja's collection.
4: At the moment, it's in the vaults of the Bank of England.
2: No, it's the best place for it, I should say. There have been several jewel robberies lately.
4: Yes, so I've been told, and that's why I've come to you, Mr. Holmes. You see, the Maharaja has come to England to have his portrait painted by a sergeant. Your problem becomes apparent, Major Stanley. When this portrait is painted, the Star of Kasul will no doubt be set in the Maharaja's turban. And you quite justifiably feel concerned about the jewel's safety.
3: Exactly, Mr. Holmes. It must be cleverly and closely guarded on its daily journey from the vaults to the Maharaja's suite and back.
2: Well, hardly sounds like a job for you, Holmes.
4: No, Major Stanley. Without wishing to appear conceited, I may say that such a routine matter is rather outside my scope.
5: The Maharaja insists on having you, Mr. Holmes. I assure you his fee would be princely.
4: Now, here we are at 221B. Come in, Major Stanley. We'll discuss the matter further, if you like.
2: Mrs. Hudson, we're back.
6: Oh, very well, Doctor. Oh, Mr. Holmes.
4: Yes, Mrs. Hudson?
6: There were two gentlemen waiting to see you, said they had an appointment, but they've gone. Said they'd come back later.
4: Did they leave their names?
6: No, sir, they didn't.
4: That's odd. Thank you, Mrs. Hudson.
6: Hi, sir.
2: Let's go upstairs, shall we, Major Stanley?
4: Very well, Doctor. Regarding your problem, Major Stanley, it occurs to me that Humphrey Pedder might be a good man to see.
3: Humphrey Pedder?
4: Yes, I'm not personally acquainted with him, but I'm told that he specializes in the more physical aspects of detective work.
3: The Maharaj will be very distressed if you refuse him, Mr. Holmes.
4: Naturally, I wish to... I'm sorry, Major Stanley. I've made my decision. I can't handle the case. See Mr. Pedder, if you will.
3: But Mr. Holmes, can't we sit down and talk about it, at least?
2: Yes, Holmes. After all, there's no need to be rude.
4: I'm afraid not. Good day, Major.
3: I've heard you were eccentric, Mr. Holmes, but I didn't know how eccentric.
2: Holmes, what on earth's the matter with you? You ask him up, and then you won't even let him in, enter the room.
4: For an excellent reason, Watson. Come inside. Look, there on the floor.
2: Great heavens.
4: I could hardly let the emissary of a Raja walk into a room containing a corpse, and an unclothed one at that. Lift the blanket off the face, Watson.
2: Right, you are, huh? There.
6: Oh, Doctor, The poor man.
4: Is that the face of one of the men that called here?
6: Aye, sir, it is.
4: Cover it again, Watson.
6: I saw the other one leave, sir. He said his friend had already left. Oh, I never dreamed...
4: This one you saw leaving, was he carrying anything? A bundle, perhaps?
6: No, sir, he wasn't.
4: Could you describe him?
6: Well, he was tall and thin, and he had a high...
2: If he was carrying no bundle, where are the corpse's clothes? There's no sign of them in here.
6: What a shocking thing, sir. A murder right in your living room. Will I send for the police?
4: Definitely not, Mrs. Hudson. And please keep this to yourself.
6: Aye, sir.
4: When a corpse is deposited on my own carpet, there's a certain point of honor in being able to present the police with a complete explanation when I do call them in. That'll be all, Mrs. Hudson.
6: All right, sir. What a terrible thing.
2: Holmes, this is incredible. Why leave a corpse here and why unclothed?
4: The obvious reason to remove clothing would be to make identification difficult.
2: Then how did the murderer get the clothes out of here? Mrs. Hudson said that he wasn't carrying anything.
4: We have many other questions to answer, old chap. The knife wound in the heart gives us no clue, I'm afraid. But observe the singular collection of objects that are lying beside the body.
2: Well, let's have a look at them. A railway ticket, a funny-looking compass...
4: And an apple that has been bitten into.
2: The corpse has protruding teeth. I bet you that he didn't make the bite in this apple. Holmes, these must be the murderer's tooth marks.
4: If you're correct, Watson, our murderer is an extraordinary man indeed.
2: Well, why do you say that?
4: Because if you look closely, you'll notice the interesting fact that this bite was made by two sets of upper teeth.
7: You're the one in no mistake, Professor Moriarty. Two sets of upper teeth. Well, that was the best touch.
8: Yes, Carter. I must confess it was neat. Simple, of course. You start the bite with your upper teeth, reverse the apple, and conclude the bite. Yes, simple. But I trust also somewhat disconcerting for the great Sherlock Holmes. Our past encounters have given me an insight into his very unusual mind.
7: I'd like to have watched his face when he walked in there, Professor.
8: So would I. But the next 24 hours will give me little leisure, I fear. I must arrange for a certain matter concerning a change of ownership in the Star of Kasul. This should be a fascinating game.
7: But the old compass, the railway ticket.
8: Carter, with your somewhat limited cranial development, it must be hard for you to absorb the subtler points in such a plan, but surely its basic purpose is obvious. Sherlock Holmes is about to be engaged by the Maharaja to guard the jewel. I had to divert his attention, so I perpetrated an intriguing murder on his own doorstep and surrounded the corpse with meaningless and completely unrelated objects which I knew would torment his curiosity and keep him off my trail.
7: And that corpse would take some explaining to the police, too, Professor.
8: Yes, that's why I placed it there. It puts him in an acutely embarrassing position. He has to try and solve the case or become the laughing stock of London.
7: It's one of your neatest jobs, Professor.
8: Oh, I won't say that, Carter. But I'm quite sure that I've posed a problem that Sherlock Holmes will be totally unable to resist.
4: I can't resist this problem, Watson. No fee on earth could make me bother with the safety of a mere diamond when such a puzzle presents itself.
2: On my soul, you talk rather as though you were settling down to a game of chess. You've got to solve this problem, Holmes, or else it's going to put you in a ridiculous position with Scotland Yard. And just think if it got into the papers.
4: I shall reserve my imagination for the problem posed. The question of the apple is, of course, obvious.
2: Well, I suppose all you have to do is to find a man with two sets of false upper teeth. Very simple.
4: Quite. The only way such an imprint could be left is to take a half bite with the upper teeth, reverse the apple, and repeat the procedure. The only question here is, why indulge in such a bizarre performance?
2: Well, whatever the reason, those are the murderer's tooth marks.
4: Unquestionably. You notice the eaten portion of the apple has only just commenced to turn brown. The bite was undoubtedly taken in this room. But to identify teeth marks is a monumental problem and might prove insoluble. Let's turn our attention to the compass for a moment.
2: Oh, I've never seen one like it. There are no numerals on it, no points of the compass indicated anywhere. Just a lot of funny little squiggles.
4: Oh, no, Watson. Surely you recall the singular affair of the Coptic patriarchs?
2: You overrate my memory, Holmes. In any case, I don't even know what a Copt is.
4: My dear Watson, sometimes you astound me.
2: Well, it seems to me it takes very little to astound you. I repeat, what is a Copt?
4: The Copts are the principal Christian race descended from ancient Egyptian stock.
8: What you refer to as squiggles on this compass, in reality, are letters of the Coptic alphabet.
2: Oh, that makes it more confusing than ever. An apple bitten into by an eccentric, and now a compass with ancient Egyptian lettering on it. I just can't see any relation between the two of them.
8: And yet we know there must be. That's what makes the problem so fascinating.
2: Well, what does the compass tell you, Holmes?
8: Two things. The Coptic lettering on the dial is inscribed by hand. Obviously, it was constructed for a Copt who could speak no European language.
2: Yes, the corpse was definitely not of Egyptian origin. I'll wager that he was born not too far away from the sound of bow bells.
8: I agree, Watson. And so the problem becomes more confusing. Now, let us examine another piece of this fascinating puzzle. The railway ticket.
2: Well, it's the unused return half of a first-class ticket from the village of Chipping Sodbury to London.
8: Yes. And the date stamped on the back is November the 6th.
2: Today?
8: Yes, Watson, today. Chipping Sodbury is a tiny village. I imagine that the number of passengers that travelled from there to London this morning could be counted on one hand.
2: You're going to Chipping Sodbury?
8: Yes. It shouldn't be too hard to find out who purchased this ticket. And while I'm doing that, I want you to stand guard here.
2: With the corpse?
8: Yes, Watson. And I suggest that you keep your revolver handy.
2: My revolver? You mean that
8: I mean that after what has happened in one short morning in Baker Street, we should be prepared for any eventuality.
9: In just a moment, we'll see just what eventualities do develop. But first, if you're smart, you'll take better care of the hair you've got. 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A quick massage with Cremel stimulates the circulation of blood right in the surface of the scalp. Notice how alive, how invigorated, how clean your scalp feels. 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So men, why be satisfied with a product which merely keeps your hair in place, when you can have handsomely groomed hair plus all those extra advantages of Cremel? Buy a bottle as soon as possible at any drug counter. K-R-E-M-L, Cremel Hair Tonic. Well, Dr. Watson, it seems to me that Professor Moriarty did quite a job in sending you and Sherlock Holmes off on a false trail.
2: He did, Mr. Bell, and for a while his nefarious plan succeeded. But to take up the story where I left off, while I stood guard in Baker Street over the mysterious corpse, Holmes caught the next train for the tiny village of Chipping Sodbury. He told me that after a talk with the village station master, he had no trouble in tracing the purchaser of the first-class railway ticket that we'd found beside the body. It had been bought by a dignified and elderly clergyman by the name of Russell, and Holmes lost no time in calling on it.
8: The station master told me, sir, that you were the only person to purchase a return first-class ticket to London this morning.
10: Yes, Mr. Holmes. I had occasion to make one of my rare excursions to London this morning. But though it was an unfortunate experience for me, I can't think my humble visit to the city could be a matter of any possible interest to you.
8: I'm very interested in what happened to the return half of your railway ticket, sir.
10: Very odd you should mention that. Regrettable business. Most regrettable. It was stolen from me by a pickpocket, together with my watch and chain. Didn't notice it until I had occasion to look at the time when I was lunching with the Bishop of St. Luke's.
8: You've no idea when or where the theft took place, sir?
10: I walked from the station. The crowds were quite dense, and I do recall being jostled rather heavily on one occasion.
8: You reported your loss to the police, I suppose?
10: Naturally, but I have little hope that they'll catch the criminal. Most regrettable business. Cost me a watch and the price of another ticket. An expensive lesson in the frailty of human nature. Do you care for a cup of tea, Mr. Holmes?
8: No, thank you. I'm afraid I haven't time. I must return to London on the next train. Urgent and unfinished business awaits me there.
7: We've followed Sherlock Holmes to Paddington Station, Professor Moriarty.
8: Excellent. He caught the train for Chipping Sudbury, no doubt, Carter.
7: Oh, yes, Professor. That's not a good, that'll do him, even if he does find the old clergyman we pinched the stuff from.
8: But it consumed valuable time. Time during which I can complete our plans regarding the Star of Kersul. Before midnight tonight, I think I can safely say that the jewel will be in our hands. How very fortunate that Sherlock Holmes has such a devouring curiosity.

0: Any luck, Holmes?
1: A waste of valuable time, Watson. I found the purchase of the ticket all right. The return half, together with his watch, had been stolen by a pickpocket.
0: Oh, Lord, so that means we start all over again.
1: No, Watson. At least one clue has been eliminated. Let us analyze the remaining ones more thoroughly. Now, the problem of the Coptic compass should next engage our attention. A call on the Egyptian embassy might prove illuminating.
0: Do you know, Holmes, while you were away, I had a brainwave.
1: Congratulations.
0: It was connected with the missing clothes from the corpse. Where, I asked myself, where would be the obvious place to hide clothes? Why, in the clothes closet, of course. So I searched both our wardrobes absolutely thoroughly. They weren't there.
1: Interesting, Watson. Of course, I'd already done the same thing.
0: What?
1: The problem of the missing clothes is still... Numskull.
0: Yes, Holmes?
1: Why didn't I think of it before?
0: What is it, Holmes?
1: The special wardrobe that I keep for my disguises, in the dressing room. Come on, Watson.
0: By Jove, yes, I never thought of that.
1: Perfect place for hiding the dead man's clothes. Let's see if there have been any recent additions to this raggedy collection of mine. Costa's outfit.
0: Well, there's a clergyman's suit. You always made a surprise.
1: Brought to many a servant's back door. The stained and roughened worsteds of the English plumber. Yes, these patched and frayed ghosts could tell many a tale of... Hello. Look here, Watson.
0: Plain blue suit in rather good condition.
1: Quite. And it doesn't belong in my collection. I think we've solved the mystery of the vanishing clothes.
0: The labels have been ripped out of the coat.
1: Yes. And the pockets emptied. All possible identification removed. We're getting warm, Watson. We're getting very warm. Wait a minute.
0: What is it?
1: Give me a knife.
0: All right, sir.
1: There's something in the lining of this coat. Feels like paper. Perhaps the murderer didn't remove all identification after all.
0: Here you are. These scissors will do the trick.
1: Splendid. There we are.
0: Piece of paper sewn to the padding of the coat.
1: Yes. Let's see what it tells us. Humphrey Pedder, 118 Montague Crescent, Knightsbridge.
0: That's the private detective you were talking about earlier on today. Do you suppose that Pedder's the corpse?
1: At this stage, Watson, I shall suppose nothing. We'll go to Montague Crescent and find out for ourselves.
0: Mr. Pedder, I can't say how glad I am that we found you alive and well.
2: From what you gentlemen have told me, Doctor, I feel glad myself to be here.
1: Is it your custom to have an extra identification label sewn into all your clothes, Mr. Pedder?
2: Yes, Mr. Holmes. A detective never knows what may happen to him. I've always felt such identification might be valuable.
1: A very sound precaution.
2: Thank you, sir.
1: And you will say that a suit of your clothes was stolen from your wardrobe last night.
2: Yes, and I can't unearth a clue. Embarrassing situation for a detective, Mr. Holmes.
0: Yes, it certainly is.
2: Though I'm sure in your position, you've never had a thing like that happen to you.
1: I doubt, Mr. Pedder, if you know just how embarrassing a detective's life may become.
0: Yes, indeed. Take our present situation, for instance.
1: Quite, Watson. Mr. Pedder.
0: I can't get a word in edgeward.
1: Did Major Stanley call on you today? I suggested that you would be eminently suited to the task of guarding the Maharaja's diamond.
2: Yes, Mr. Holmes. I'm going over to the Savoy tonight to talk to the Maharaja. Much obliged to you for giving me the recommendation. Particularly since I've never had the privilege of meeting you.
1: I'd heard very flattering reports of your ability.
2: I'm very glad, Mr. Holmes. Your recommendation means a lot to me.
0: Well, Holmes, we've drawn another blank.
1: Yes, Watson. I fear we must return to Baker Street and see if an ancient compass can point the way to the solution.
3: Where to, sir?
1: The Egyptian embassy.
3: Where to, sir?
1: The Egyptian embassy in Grosvenor Square.

0: But of course. What an idiot I've been. Cabby, cabby.
1: Yes, sir?
0: Turn around and drive us to the Savoy Hotel as fast as you can.
1: What you want to know?
2: But why the Savoy Hotel, Holmes?
0: Surely the situation is crystal clear now, Watson.
2: Just about as clear as porridge to me.
0: The whole thing's a plot to fool me. Tell me, Watson, what is suggested to you by the combination of an unclothed corpse, a stolen suit, and a railroad ticket?
2: Well, if I knew the answer, Holmes, I'd have given it to you this morning and saved ourselves a lot of trouble.
0: The answer, Watson, is organization. A group of well-organized criminals who are able to perform these unrelated tasks. And who is the only person in London who can arrange for running the criminal gamut from murder to plain pickpocketing? Moriarty.
2: Professor Moriarty?
0: Of course. Remember Mrs. Hudson's description of our visitor? Tall, thin, and with a high forehead. And if you add organization and Moriarty to Major Stanley, the Maharaja of Kursul, and a portrait painter, the sum total should be apparent.
2: You mean that you've solved the problem of the unclothed corpse?
0: I mean I know precisely how Professor Moriarty intends to steal the star of Kursul. Drive the cabby. There's not a moment to lose.
3: Mr. Holmes, it's an astonishing story you've told me.
0: At least it explains my apparent rudeness this morning, Major Stanley.
2: You can appreciate the embarrassing position in which my friend was placed, sir.
3: You, yes, indeed. But of course you understand that Mr. Pedder here is now in charge of guarding the Star of Kursul.
0: Quite, Major. And you're in very excellent hands, I'm sure.
4: Thank you, Mr. Holmes. But your own problem still fascinates me. The unclothed corpse, the compass, and the apple. As a humble exponent of your profession, I'm curious to see how you arrived at your conclusions.
0: I reached them only just in time, Mr. Pedder. If I hadn't, I should at this moment be paying a fruitless visit to the Egyptian embassy.
2: Well, I'm still confused, Holmes.
0: And yet the answer is simple. What was outstanding about the crime committed at Baker Street? What was its individual peculiarity?
2: Well, I suppose the air of mystery that surrounded it.
0: I prefer to use the word mystification. The crime fascinated me, it stimulated me, as Professor Moriarty hoped it would, until I realized that it was intended to do precisely that. The whole plan was a decoy, designed to prevent me from accepting your mission, Major Stanley. How could I accept such a commonplace job as guarding a jewel while such a fascinating problem was presented in my own living room?
2: And the apple and the compass
0: were... Fictional clues that led nowhere, but were sufficiently challenging for the criminal to know I wouldn't be able to resist tracking them down.
3: It's an amazing plot.
4: Then the railway tickets and the suit of clothes that were stolen from me were all meant to focus your attention elsewhere and away from the diamond.
0: Exactly, Mr. Pedder.
3: Well, Mr. Holmes, I assure you we are very grateful for the warning.
4: Yes, we shall be more than ever on our guard now. We know where the danger's coming from. Professor Moriarty. I'm taking the Star of Kursul back to the Bank of England in a few minutes. I assure you that I shall guard it extremely well.
0: I think, Mr. Pedder, that if you don't mind, I'll take charge of the stone.
4: But, Mr. Holmes, I've already been commissioned for the work.
3: That's true, Mr. Holmes. Since you refused the job, I had to make other arrangements. Mr. Pedder, was your own suggestion for the assignment.
0: Nonetheless, Major, I think the Maharaja will sleep much more comfortably if I take charge of the stone.
2: Holmes, I don't think it's very ethical. After all, you did refuse to take on the case, you know.
0: This is hardly a time for ethics, Watson. Where is the Star of Kursul, Major Stanley?
3: I just handed it over to Mr. Pedder before you arrived.
0: Then supposing you give it to me, Mr. Pedder. By the way, I don't have the pleasure of knowing your real name.
2: But Holmes, he's Humphrey Pedder.
0: Oh, no, Watson. The unclothed corpse of Humphrey Pedder still lies in Baker Street. This is one of Professor Moriarty's most trusted henchmen.
1: You're too smart for your own...
2: Look out, he's got a revolver.
0: A little slow in drawing it.
2: A beautiful uppercut, Holmes.
0: Send for the police, please, Major Stanley. We have a prize catch for them here.
3: Yes, Mr. Holmes.
4: I can't tell you how grateful I am.
0: I'll take the liberty of removing the diamond from the pocket of our recumbent friend. There we are. Behold, Watson, the Star of Kursul.
2: What a magnificent stone.
0: Magnificent. And yet one man was murdered for it. I only wish another might hang because of it.
2: But Moriarty still goes free. And he killed Pedder.
0: We'll catch him, Watson. We'll catch him. He is getting clumsy. If he'd noticed the credentials in Pedder's clothes, he would have been in possession of this bauble before the night is out.
2: Instead of which, the evidence of this man here may help us to trap him.
0: I hope so, Watson. But Moriarty inspires his henchmen with such loyalty that I doubt if he'll give us much help. The jewel is safe, our own peculiar problem is solved, and we've captured a prize villain. Next time, we shall capture the master himself.
5: And Did you, Dr. Watson?
2: Did I what, Mr. Bell?
5: Did you and Holmes finally capture Professor Moriarty, the master?

0: got a word for our listeners?
1: Yes, I have. In just a moment, Dr. Watson will be back to tell us about next week's story. Girls, here's some advice from one of America's foremost beauty authorities, John Robert Powers. Mr. Powers tells his famous million-dollar Powers models to use only Cremel shampoo to wash their hair.
2: And how right Mr. Powers is. Because Cremel shampoo has been especially developed to glamour bathe each tiny strand of hair to its own natural, glossy luster. It leaves the hair shining bright for days. Just a vision of beauty.
1: You know, Cremel shampoo is great for washing children's hair, too.
2: Yes.
1: Its luxurious active foam thoroughly cleanses the hair and scalp and removes all loose dandruff as well as the dirt. Cremel shampoo never dries the hair. 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See how easy it is to glamour bathe your hair to its natural shining glory. K-R-E-M-L. Cremel shampoo. Now, Dr. Watson, what about next week?
0: Well, now, next week, I think I'll tell you a story about a dowager dip.
1: A dowager dip? What on earth's that?
0: That's a slang way of saying that our story concerns the Dowager Duchess of Penfield, who had the misfortune of being a kleptomaniac. And the story also concerns the strange, and I must admit, embarrassing adventure of the elusive emerald.
1: Tonight's new Sherlock Holmes adventure was suggested by an incident in Sir Arthur Conan Doyle's story, The Final Problem. Nigel Bruce appeared by permission of California Pictures. Tom Conway through the courtesy of Eagle Lion Pictures. This is Joseph Bell speaking for Cremel Hair Tonic and Cremel Shampoo. And inviting you to be with us next week at this same time when Dr. Watson will tell us about the adventure of the elusive emerald. This is ABC, the American Broadcasting Company.
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7: 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I'm going to finish slightly early today because give the chance to the guys and gals down at McGillivray Hall at the Bendigo College of TAFE a chance to get themselves organised, because we will be doing a live broadcast from 2 p.m. And yes, should be good. Like the live OBs, and of course they're talking about all manner of things. Hang on. So yes, they'll be talking jobs and creative industries and all sorts of things. So yeah, tune in from 2 p.m. and have a listen to our outside broadcast. Okay, what else did I have to tell you? Anyway, I'm sure it'll come to me. I'll play a couple of bits of music so my brain gets back into gear. So much to choose from. Here's one from the 20s. That's a novelty number that recorded by lots of people. This version's by George Olsen and his music. Bob Borger, Bob Rice, Jack Gifford and Irwin McGee do the vocals on this Take 2 version off the Victor 78, recorded in the Liederkranz Hall in New York on the 27th of December 1928. I fall down and go boom.

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Then straightway she ran to the corner saloon to save her poor father from shame. Dear father, come home with me now. The clock in the steeple strikes two. Dear mother is waiting.

Say, don't you know you'll never get Josephine with that old jive of 1917? Why, man, if you want a hug and a kiss, you're gonna have to sing it to her like this. I'm gone, Josephine, in my great big B-19 for my Uncle Sam. Yes, I am. I'm going to fight for you.

There you go. Two more early Spike Jones in his City Slickers tracks. They were in the first dozen recordings that Spike made, and that was Come Josephine in My Flying Machine. And that one comes from the 7th of April, 1942. And it's listed on the 78 as Waltz Foxtrot Novelty. Take one thing or the other, it's both. Anyway, I hope you enjoy that. King Jackson and the Boys in the Back Room were the vocals listed on that Bluebird disc recorded in Hollywood, 7th of April, 42. And before that, we had... Just going down my list. We had Behind Those Swinging Doors, which Spike's very first recording. Listed as Waltz. Spike Jones and his City Slickers, Del Porter doing the vocals on a Bluebird disc recorded in Hollywood, California, 8th of August, 1941. The very beginning of Spike's career in terms of running his own band. He was generally principally employed as a drummer in various capacities for various bands before that. So, the genius that was Spike Jones. Anyway, hope you enjoyed those. Now, bearing in mind, in 5 minutes' time, we will be getting ready to go to our outside broadcast from McGillivray Hall in McRae Street for Bendigo TAFE. I thought, yes, we'll pick out a couple of things. Here's one that turned up. You Are My Lucky Star. That's a song that continues to be recorded by country music artists to this very day. This version, which comes from Broadway Melody of 1936... Archie Blyer and his orchestra. Russ Morgan is the vocalist on a perfect 78, recorded in New York on the 20th of June, 1935. You Are My Lucky Star.

There you go, Archie Bliner, his orchestra, and You Are My Lucky Star. Well, that's it for me this week. I'm just going to get ready for setting up for the guys and girls at McRae Street at McGillicuddy Hall for the TAFE Expo. So, sayonara for now. We'll go out with a little bit of It Seems to Be Spring by Milt Varying's Pennsylvanians. And what better song to be going talking about since it's now spring? Anyway, that will then lead into Hotel Room by Eliza Hull and then to the live broadcast. Have a good week, folks. Be nice to one another. Do all the right things.

0: Phoenix FM, you are tuned in to our outside broadcast coming to you live from Bendigo TAFE in the middle of Bendigo here, where the sun is just shining on us now. And Laura and Angus, welcome to another outside broadcast.
1: Hello everyone, thank you so much for having me today.
0: Oh, thank you for coming down on a weekday. It can be tricky sometimes getting everyone available on a weekday, but we've managed to pull this ramshackle team together and away we go. We take it from there.
1: Excellent.
0: Yeah. And I did promise we're in quite an interesting spot here where I did think it might be a bit of a wind tunnel, but I said to Laura I'd teed up the sun for just after 2 o'clock and it's arrived right on time.
2: It is.
0: Hitting our van.
1: Please, at the moment it's freezing cold.
0: It was very cold, wasn't it, when we first got here? But yeah, it's looking a bit better. So where we are anyway is, why are we at the Bendigo TAFE? That's the question that is out there on everyone's lips today. And it's because we're at the Manufacturing Expo for 2026. And it's an event that's been put on. We will talk to some of the people behind it, so we'll find out a little bit more from them soon. But it's an event that's been put on by organisations of Bendigo TAFE, Workforce Australia, B Bendigo and City of Greater Bendigo, with a view to sort of opening up options for the manufacturing sector here in Bendigo, which sometimes, you know, we could probably think tourism's a big thing here and, you know, people think out in the country it's all about farming and all that, and but there's a bit more to it here.
2: Yeah.
0: Do you think?
1: Yeah, it's definitely interesting to see what is the, like, the real impact in manufacturing in Bendigo. I think that's quite important. But I'm very interested today in asking, just to mention that this week is Women's Health Week. So yeah, it will be very interesting to ask how is that looking for ladies in this industry, which normally male dominated.
0: Yeah, of course. Yeah,
1: so
0: yeah, yeah.
1: I'm very excited to ask many questions about that, just to let you know.
0: Yeah, right. Well, you better let them know in advance.
1: Oh, I definitely let them know.
0: Because we don't mind. It's just them. But I'm sure, yeah, they'll have plenty of ideas in regards to that. And in saying that, well, Emma and Sarah and Pam were all the ones that were pretty much putting this together along with Chris. They've certainly been involved in the work of creating this event. And, yeah, no doubt we'll talk with some of them as we go through the day. So we're going to – Anne's running around. Anne is here, as she pretty much is at all outside broadcasts. And she's been running around already, keying up some interviews for us, some good chats, and we will get into them very soon. But what we might do is give some time for that to happen.
2: Yeah, we've got Chris coming in at 2:10.
0: 2:10, rightio. So we've got probably time that we can play something Australian, because that's what I tend to like to do whenever they let me anywhere near the controls. they don't get much option, really. So let's... All right. Well, this one seems appropriate. It is going back a little bit, but it's not the most obvious song, obviously, from Men at Work. We're going to go down with Settle Down, My Boy. This was just a coincidence, Angus. I didn't line this up specifically. It just happened to be here. I know. All right, so let's check that out. We will hopefully have Chris from Workforce Australia when we come back. You're listening to Phoenix FM, the voice of your community, live from Bendigo TAFE in the middle of Bendigo.

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1: Hi, I'm Lisa Testers, the federal member for Bendigo, a local mum who loves our region. 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
3: Sponsors of Phoenix FM. And they're off. The 2026 Australian Flyball Championships are on their way to Bendigo. For the first time, the National Championships will be open to the public. This exciting sport for dogs and their human families is fast, intense, and best of all, the dogs love it. Saturday and Sunday, the 26th and 27th of September at the Fosterville Gold Exhibition Centre. It's free to get in, so bring the family and come see Australia's best flyball teams competing for the 2026 national title.
4: Yes, I must say I'm looking forward to that event up at the showgrounds at the Fosterville Gold Exhibition Centre when the Australian Flyball Nationals will be held up there later this month. We'll have an outside broadcast there, but today we're doing an outside broadcast here, and is because of the manufacturing expo that is on. One of the partners in that and bringing all this together is Workforce Australia, and from Workforce Australia we've got Chris to tell us a little bit about how this all fits together. Welcome to Phoenix FM and now outside broadcast, Chris.
5: Thanks, Brett, and thank you for being here. Yeah, we've had a really successful day today. We've had about 30 exhibitors here for the industry engagement breakfast for Bendigo Senior Secondary College, and a lot of students through then this morning. And we've got quite a few of those exhibitors still here this afternoon for the public event, which is the Manufacturing Jobs Expo. So it came about thanks to the TAFE. The Bendigo TAFE hosts the Skills and Jobs Centre.
4: Yep.
5: And the Skills and Jobs Centre said to us, we've got this beautiful hall, we'd really love to do something. We think manufacturing would tie in really well with the occupations that are in demand and the types of things that we're teaching at TAFE and the types of things that people are coming and asking us about in terms of pathways into employment as well. So we said, well, we'll help you do a jobs expo. We've done quite a few. We're pretty good at rallying the businesses in together.
4: Yep.
5: And so we've partnered with City of Greater Bendigo, Be Bendigo, have provided some support as well.
4: Yep.
5: And so the Skills and Jobs Centre and Bendigo TAFE have done a mountain of work in terms of organising the venue and helping us promote it. And I'd like to thank all of our exhibitors that have come today and invested their time.
4: Pulling it together is a big job, and you're well and truly aware of that, and you've got some experience with it. But yeah, getting all the different, I mean, there's four different organisations behind the scenes making it work, but then all the different exhibitors that are here, it's a big job to pull it all together, as we found ourselves just getting making this part happen. So yeah, well done.
5: Thank you. And we had a great team. Bendigo Senior Secondary College had their full careers team behind the event as well. So we've been really well supported. It's been in e-newsletters. We've got the great advertisement that's been playing on Phoenix FM the last couple of weeks.
4: So, yep.
5: Thanks, Angus. You did a really great job.
4: Yeah.
5: highly recommend getting Angus to produce your ads.
4: Yeah, so do I, because it saves me doing it.
6: Well, hi, Chris. Thank you for joining us. This is more what you think, or maybe for people who might not know much about manufacturing. What does the industry actually look like here in our community? I mean, based on your experience today.
5: Thanks, Laura. That's a great question. When people generally think about manufacturing, they think of the types of jobs like welding and maybe angle grinding or just, you know, processing things that might be quite repetitive.
4: Yeah.
6: Yep.
5: The reason that we put this expo on is to show that manufacturing in Bendigo is actually really advanced. We supply amazing product and services globally as well as nationally out of Bendigo. We have a lot of businesses that are supporting mining and exploration, agriculture and food processing. So it's not just those industries that we have here in Bendigo, but it's the support that they provide. So exhibitors that we have inside include people from the construction industry, for example. Bendigo has quite a number of manufactured housing businesses, as well as construction firms that do some really big projects like the art gallery. But we also think about manufacturing and we think about food processing. Don is one of the largest employers in our region, and they're a really good employer, and they're really trying to change that narrative around manufacturing isn't a nowhere job. Manufacturing is a job where you can come in at entry level. It's really accessible to most people, and you can earn a good wage, you can work full time, and you can then progress in the business. So you can either take on an apprenticeship or a traineeship in something like electrical or refrigeration, or you might want to go into a different type of process type work where you might do a traineeship to do something like quality control and continuous improvement. So there's lots of other jobs that are supported by manufacturing. There's accounting jobs, there's sales jobs, as well as all of those entry-level jobs, and there's really advanced jobs as well. So we're using a lot of robotics in manufacturing in Bendigo, and we're embracing artificial intelligence. So we really want people to know that the types of jobs are really exciting, advanced jobs where you're going to have a career for life.
4: It's a good conversation to have, because a lot of what people are hearing at the moment is that whether it be AI or robotics that are going to take everyone's jobs away. We've sort of seen this evolution over time, haven't we? Like, you know, it was machinery at one stage was going to take over everyone's jobs, like if you go way back. But the jobs come about as a result of that, and it's sort of about being on the front foot, isn't it?
5: Absolutely, and that's why we've got the TAFE and La Trobe University here. Going into manufacturing now, you need to have that love of lifelong learning, and the types of jobs are actually really exciting jobs in manufacturing. So we really want to try to change that narrative that if you're going into manufacturing, you know, you might be coming home looking a little bit sort of dirty and, you know, there are long hours and there's not a lot of pay in there. But in actual fact, there's lots of white-collar type jobs in manufacturing now, and we're getting so much smarter with our processes, we're getting so much more efficient, and we're also working really hard in Central Victoria to invest in circular economy, so trying to find solutions to things like the packaging problems.
4: Yeah.
5: You know, how do we put the ham in something that reduces the amount of waste?
4: Yep. Yeah.
5: So we've got people working in manufacturing that are really, they're problem solvers.
4: Yeah.
5: And they're embracing the technology to be able to solve real-world problems that help the rest of the planet, as well as giving you a better tasting product.
4: Yeah.
6: Excellent. Cool. Previously, you mentioned a little bit about the entry levels and the apprenticeships. I would like to know what do you think about those pathways for young people who, for example, I'm interested in getting in the industry, but I don't know how to start or where to start. What will be those pathways that young people can follow to get in the industry?
5: Yes, I definitely recommend work experience. Work experience is a really great way to just dip your toe in something, if you like. You go and do a week and you get an insight into the business. You might have thought, well, I think I really want to be a metal fabricator. But once you start to see some other things in the business, you might decide that you want to do electrical engineering so that you can work on the robot instead of just making it as a once-off and maybe installing it, that you're the person that's there to fix it when it breaks down and maybe work across multiple sites. So work experience is a really great way to get some insight, and from there you might be able to do something like an internship. If you then decide that you'll go on to do engineering at university and you do an internship, and so you might do 6 months or more through a program and see if that employer is a good fit for you, as well as seeing a couple of other related occupations. There's still places like Bendigo Food Share where you might be able to go and do things like some warehousing to get some experience. You know, you're dealing with raw product and sometimes that processed product as well, so that you're getting that type of insight into the food industry. And I think you can't beat the apprenticeships, particularly where there's a mentor. So in particular, TELUS have an apprentice mentor program, and they have a mentor that's dedicated to take care of the apprentices, provide that wraparound support, and really be there all the time to answer questions, help with that pathway, you know, help with any study, and then, you know, show you that there are other things that you can do after your apprenticeship. The guy that designed the Bushmaster that we're looking at, for example, he did his apprenticeship there and now he teaches at TAFE. So
4: yeah.
5: There's a lot of different pathways, and yeah, for young people I would say work experience is definitely the best thing to do.
4: Back, it's a while ago, but back when I was younger, it always seemed to be that people who got into apprenticeships were because they knew somebody. It was a family friend or something like that, that, you know, was a sparky or whatever, and, you know, gave a kid a go. How now, like, where do you go to actually find out about apprenticeships these days? I'm sure it's more centralised, or something's better than that, just word of mouth these days.
5: Well, we have some really great group training organisations, and the beauty of a group training organisation is if you start with an employer and you don't quite gel, they will help you find another host employer.
4: Right, yeah.
5: So,
4: yeah,
5: people like CVGT, Australian Industry Group, Apprentice and Trainee Centre, Westvic Staffing Solutions, even the Housing Industry Association, those types of group training organisations are really invested to make sure that your pathway sticks.
4: Yeah, right.
5: They will do everything they can to keep you within that apprenticeship.
4: Yeah.
5: So for those people that don't have that parental wraparound support of a friend, you've got a support network.
7: Yeah, I was going to say, I also found the pre-apprenticeships at TAFE was how I got into it. I started the pre-app, and before I even finished it, I'd gotten a job somewhere else. So I think, like, they're teachers as well through the education, and that's a good way to find other people, like, jobs as well, yeah.
5: Absolutely, yeah, I agree. And if you take electrical, for example, there's 4 female teachers at Bendigo TAFE in electrical, and they've got lots of classes that are fully subscribed. So, and that is an occupation that's really in demand.
7: Yeah.
5: And an occupation that is just so vital for our manufacturing industry here in Bendigo.
4: Yeah.
6: Now, if we go from this extreme to another, like from young people and let's say to older people,
4: like
6: that kind of, like Brad, people who are looking for changing careers, or maybe they just bored of their current jobs and they just want an exciting adventure in manufacturing, let's say, like that, are they similar pathways for that? Like, you are just changing your career and you can just jump in, but technically you cannot do an apprenticeship, or you can, or
5: yeah, you can do mature age apprenticeships.
6: All right.
5: And there's a lot of employers that really value people with some life experience that might have been labouring in construction industry, for example, and they like being on the tools, so they'd like to do a mature age apprenticeship. There's definitely plenty of support for that. I would say if you're an older person that's considering some transition, that maybe come and speak to the Skills and Job Centre at Bendigo TAFE. They're experts and they're very professionally qualified careers advisors, so they can provide you a bit of support around resumes and interview skills, and trying to find an employer that suits you. I would also say that volunteering aspect really helps as well. If you can find a community organisation that needs somebody, Bendigo Tramways, for example, where you can go and get on the tools and get a reference, and those types of community organisations are often really well linked to other people in industry. So Bendigo Tramways, for example, is a member of the Bendigo Regional Manufacturers Group. So as you said before, Brett, it's that person that knows somebody that will help you, and that's still a lot of how it works in Bendigo. The other thing I would suggest is if you're an older person, do it the old-fashioned way and walk your resume into the front door. There's an employer I spoke to today that said in 5 years he's seen six people that have walked through the front door with a resume. And
6: traditional way.
5: Yeah, it is still the best, you know. Present yourself well, go in at an appropriate time, ask to speak to the employer, do a little bit of research first, maybe have a look at their website so you know the types of things they do and make sure you're interested, and then go in and speak to that employer directly about why you want that opportunity.
4: Geez, that's pretty old school, Chris.
5: Still works. Still the
6: still
5: best.
6: Works, yeah. You check the vibe straight away, so.
4: Yeah. Have watched a few things recently, and we talk about the impact of robotics and that, and there's all this stuff happening with robots. Everyone seems so worried about AI, but then robots, I feel like that's ramped up a little bit just recently as well. And maybe things like those robotic games or whatever they've had. It's clearly lots of work still to be done there, though. We haven't mastered the robots because they don't know how to stop and they keep falling over. So there's work there. Have we got any of that sort of work here in Bendigo that people can find?
5: Look, we've got incredible robotics. Hazeldine's has a machine, for example, that picks the chickens up. Not the chickens, sorry. The chicken fillets, and effectively automatically weighs them and then puts them into packaging so that the end user is getting 500 grams, because that's what they've ordered, instead of 525 grams.
4: Yeah,
5: and
4: right.
5: Pay for that extra 25 grams. The Australian Turntable Company out in Kangaroo Flat does incredible things. What they actually do is to save space. So if you wanted to get a semi-trailer onto a work site and you don't know how you're going to be able to turn that around and get it back out, they provide that type of solution.
4: Yeah, right.
5: Nationally,
4: it's pretty high-end, isn't it? Yeah.
5: We have a couple of vehicle manufacturers in Bendigo.
4: Right.
5: One of them that's making electric vehicles to go underground in the mine, the Bortana from Safescape.
4: There you go.
5: So we are really leaders in manufacturing, and we need people to stay here in Bendigo. We need people to develop those skills through the TAFE pathways and the universities, and we need them to get that hands-on application. And particular with, as we touched on, circular economy, there's a business that's contracted by the City of Greater Bendigo to effectively take your red bin, and once it's turned upside, there's a business that's contracted by the City of Greater Bendigo to effectively take your red bin, and once

0: you think of when it comes to Bendigo. So it's good to see that the focus is there.
1: Thanks, Brett, and thank you for being here.
0: Yeah, cool. All right, well, thank you, team. Good stuff. Well, we've got a bit of a rundown now on what's going on, so we'll see who Anne's lined up for us next. In the meantime, we're going to hear artists who, I think, from down the southeast coast there somewhere, or Mornington Peninsula area, Talia, and a song called Rest Your Head. 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
0: 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Phoenix FM, we're coming to you live from our outside broadcast at Bendigo TAFE, where we're at the Manufacturing Expo for 2026. Just to backtrack a little bit on those last couple of songs, the last one was Boo Seeker with Winona Ryder, and before that was Crow with You Can't Turn Away. We have another interview lined up, and I think I overheard Robina, is it, from Bendigo TAFE? Yeah, I've done well. Welcome to Phoenix FM, Robina.
3: Thank you, Brett. Nice to be here.
0: Well, it's good to have you out in the cold. We've dragged you out in the cold, and you do look like you're suffering a little bit over there. But so we'll get into this and warm you up with our excellent interviewers.
3: Excellent. Yes. Thank you.
4: Oh, well, welcome, Robina. Thank you so much for joining us. Tell us a bit about your role here.
3: Sure. Thank you, Laura. So I represent the Skills and Jobs Centre here at Bendigo TAFE. Often we refer to ourselves as the SJC as an acronym. Skills and Jobs Centres are placed inside TAFEs all around Victoria. Our role is to provide independent careers advice to our community. So within my team, we have qualified careers advisors and practitioners, and we provide the community with a really incredible free service, which helps them find their career pathway, perhaps through further study, maybe through jobs, apprenticeships, traineeships. Really, we act as a conduit towards future pathways, training, education and work. So yeah, I'm in a very privileged role to help lots of different people find their way.
4: Oh, that's excellent. That's a very meaningful job. You mentioned that this service is free. So who can access to this service? Anyone, or is there any restrictions? Or
3: no restrictions. No, we serve our whole community, and obviously regionally here we have quite a wide area, geographically speaking. So we have people who can call in, you can have a phone appointment, an online consultation, or you can come and see us in person. We obviously sit here at Bendigo TAFE. We have an office within the building here. So it's public facing. People can come in and just drop in and say hi. If they've got just a singular question or a short concern, we can help them on the spot. We have lots of resources and lots of tools and tricks and ideas of how we can carry them through their journey. If it's going to take a little more time, we get them to book a one-on-one appointment with us so we can help them out with a lot more depth and really utilise our training to dig a little deeper into people's strengths and purpose and perhaps what's available to them with maybe the barriers that they have to future work.
4: Oh, that's amazing. It must be a bit challenging to try to connect everyone. I mean, depend on their skills and, well, many different things. But based on your experience, how important you think is having a diverse workforce for our community?
3: It's supremely important, obviously. We all recognise that that diversity is what makes our region really amazing, and we're really proud to work within our community with so many different groups and providers, so that hopefully we can find ways to work that are suitable for all different types of people. We have a lot of mums who return to work after a career break. We have young people coming to us straight out of school. Maybe they're early school leavers, maybe they've disengaged at school, or perhaps they've finished year 12 and looking for future training and pathways within their local community. But also we can advise further abroad as well, so we can help them understand that there's university articulations. Many okay. of our young people look at going to Melbourne or other cities within Australia to study. So we can provide that national support as well, which is amazing really, because it's quite hard to find out that information on your own, but having someone talk you through that and help you through that process can be really empowering and confidence building.
5: Yeah, sick.
4: Well, that's amazing. And see how Bendigo and pretty much the entire region is a lot of people from different backgrounds and different cultures. What do you think are the opportunities there? My question is because sometimes these kind of services are maybe I'm not from Australia, I'm from Colombia, mm-hmm. and sometimes we think those services are just for Australians or as you mentioned, there's no restrictions that are for free. But to be honest, this is new information for me as well.
3: Yeah.
4: So I literally thought that was just services for, you know, for citizens or for Australians.
3: Yeah, no, we work really closely with Workforce Australia, who have a really important emphasis on settlement services. So new immigrants, anyone who's settled in our region and still finding it hard to find their way in terms of work and opportunities. We're very much entrenched in that work, and we can work with people even if it means finding external services to support us in that process. I unfortunately am not multilingual. I wish I was some days, because it would help my job a lot. But we can lean on other services for translation or assistance in understanding further those cultural links to workplaces that might be super supportive of them. Hopefully we do a good job of helping that diverse workforce. And we need that diverse workforce. We all come with skills. We all have something to give. And it's just very much seeing that opportunity and making sure that people see their worth and see their value and see how we can link up those two things.
5: Yeah.
0: You mentioned right at the outset, Robina, about your job centre, that it's independent. What is the importance of that? Why is that important to have that out there, that it is an independent resource?
3: Yeah, that's a really good question, Brett, because I think sometimes people see us sitting within TAFE and assume that we're careers advisors for TAFE courses alone.
0: Yeah.
3: Which, of course, we are very much adept at sending people into the TAFE system, because we know it very well. And while they're right here on campus, we can facilitate tours and help them, you know, meet teachers and see the spaces, the incredible spaces that we have here in Bendigo and Echuca and Castlemaine. But importantly to us, we're actually funded by the Victorian Skills Authority, VSA, who are an independent organisation from Bendigo, or from TAFE. And that helps us just have that breadth and that wide opportunity, so that we're not strictly just, I guess, feeding enrolments at TAFE, but going further afield than that, and allowing people to have choice and lots of different exposure to different programs and places and other supports.
6: Yeah, I didn't realise. I just assumed. I mean, you got Bendigo tape on your shirt. Yeah. Very easy to get it confused and think that it was.
3: Yeah, and look, we're really proudly very much associated with TAFE. Mm. And I think probably if you ask the rest of the staff, a lot of our work is based within TAFE. But we also love saying that independent bit too. There's, you know, lots of joy in helping people find maybe a university pathway or a job outside our region, or even within our region saying, hey, you know, this is not aligned with TAFE, but there's something else out there that you might, you know, other RTOs who are providing a course that maybe we're not here. So, yeah, there's, I think for the individual, there's a lot of choice there.
6: Yeah.
3: And it's something that maybe isn't very well known beyond the walls here.
6: Yeah.
3: So, yeah, great that you asked that question.
4: Yeah, well, thanks. That's amazing that you can actually connect people with nationwide, I mean.
3: Yeah.
4: That's amazing. Do you guys connect people with other services apart of, like, pathways to get a job or education? Let's say, for example, someone is having problem with their mental health.
3: Yeah.
4: Would you be able to connect them with the right? Oh, my God,
3: absolutely.
4: That's amazing.
3: Yeah, and I think, you know, Bendigo's such a special town like this. We all tend to work within the same little cusp where, you know, we have great relationships with Headspace. We have links with all the schools. We have even independent, you know, support for English, new English speakers, even right down to Centrelink and services like Arc Justice, so if people are having challenges within the legal system. It's amazing how many linkages are there, and it's really just sitting down and having a conversation, because often those barriers don't come forward until somebody can trust us and confide in us and see that we're a safe place and that we're really willing to help them find their way and through those barriers without adversity.
4: That's amazing. I mean, as a community leader, as I mentioned before, I'm from Colombia. So
7: this
4: Latin community in Bendigo and the whole region pretty much is not that big, but it's significantly big. We're about 500 people now in Bendigo. Mm-hmm. Well, according to the last census 2020, so I don't know. I don't have the updated one this year.
3: Not yet.
4: But I think this information is very important to provide this information to community leaders, because sometimes, as I mentioned before, we don't think these services are for us, or sometimes people think like, oh no, I need to get a job, but I'm not feeling well mentally, so I cannot. So this kind of how we can find this information, I know we can maybe go online, or maybe which other ways we can get this information, especially for community leaders or for that community that they don't know how things work in Australia, they're new in Australia, things like that.
3: Yeah, absolutely. I think there's a real trend towards this, and how do we get the information out there? How do we get people to understand we're here, we're a free service, we're a very useful service to many people, I hope. And you're right, the way to get it out there is to speak within our communities. So events like today are amazing for us. The exposure, I mean, me sitting here chatting to you is huge, because it helps people understand that there is the existence of these programs and support services. I think more and more we're trying to do lots of outreach, lots of industry integration, so that there's, I guess we're being spoken about. We need to be top of mind when people are thinking about these things. Taking the steps that we are to try and get that exposure, it's an uphill battle. I won't pretend it's definitely anything else, but it's certainly something that we really prioritise, and we work really hard as a team within the Skills and Job Centre to make sure that we're very community facing at as many events as we can throughout the year, within the schools, within any networks that we have, and even, you know, personally, I always sing the praises of my role and what I do, and make sure that people know that they can share that information beyond here.
6: It seems the battle for all of us these days in how we get our name out there, because it's great in that we've got all these forms of communication getting out there, but now it's swamped with so much information that you can't actually hear one another. So, it is important to get the word out there.
3: It's a very saturated, noisy environment now, and, you know, there's a lot of clickbait and there's a lot of rubbish, really. And so to find the quality in all of that and to find the supportive services rather than maybe the ones that have an alternative motive or an ulterior motive. I think, you know, your community radio station is just one of the many things that hopefully is a really trusted source of information, because you're doing what you do so well.
6: Yeah, it's about what's real, and finding what's real in amongst all the rubbish, as you said. You called it. Well, thank you very much, Robina, for coming to have a chat. We were really happy to partner with Bendigo TAFE here. I think there's, you know, opportunities more broadly for us, and it may even be a conversation in regards to if you do get people come in that are interested in learning how to do radio and stuff, where do you send them? And, you know, we sort of would like to be an avenue for people to learn that, because we know ourselves, we've learnt ourselves that there's lots of opportunities within here. If you get into something like community radio, you can learn a lot of stuff.
3: Incredible. And I think my team are an amazing group, and we're always absorbing what have we got out there, what can we help refer to. And so we love it when industry comes to us and says, hey, we have these opportunities, or we have an industry that needs workers, or, you know, even students, come on work experience, come and see what we do. And if locally we can support our people, we're a long way in front of a lot of other places where you don't necessarily get that continued assistance and growth and help. And that's what makes our community so strong here in Bendigo and Central Vic.
6: The networks are pretty tight. And having things like, you know, Be Bendigo involved in that, who, yeah, are sort of hooked in with everyone, really.
3: Amazing. They provide such a great linkage to so many different businesses. We're always really excited to get on board any events that Be Bendigo are involved with, because we just know the exposure will occur naturally. Yeah. And it's a really organic, warm exposure. It's not sort of, you know, you don't forced. Feel as if you're forcing upon.
6: It's not like you go those things where you have to tell one another, you know, what your name is. Yeah, it's not artificial like that, is it?
3: Yeah, it's very genuine.
6: All those little games that you play for the first 2 or 5 minutes to connect.
3: We often say Bendigo is 1 degree of separation. It can be very true. It doesn't make us small, but it certainly makes us a very connected community, and I think that's something we're really, really proud of.
6: Yeah, cool. All right. Thanks, Robina.
3: No
6: Thanks,
3: worries.
4: Team. Thank you so much.
3: Thanks for
4: all
3: right. Laura.
6: Yeah, it was a good chat. All right, we're going to have a listen now to a song. Kim Yang is the artist, and the song is called All Good When I'm With You. 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
5: Phoenix FM, you are tuned to our outside broadcast coming to you from Bendigo TAFE. We're at the Manufacturing Expo. Yes, I got it wrong when I called it mechanical before. It's not mechanical, is it? That's part of it, but it's not all of it. Yeah, tell you a little bit of it. And the team, well, Anne's running around like only Anne can do, really, I've got to say. And she did say to me earlier that she hasn't got her badge on today, so she was sort of a bit worried that people in there, like, you know, won't know who she is. Yeah. I think they all know in advance who Anne is, so many of them have been trying to run away so they don't get roped into an interview. She's quite well known at these events for chasing people down, and she's off in there again to go and find someone else. But in the meantime, she's found Carly for us. Welcome to Phoenix FM, Carly.
6: Thank you for having me.
5: I turned yours up. Yeah, you're just a little bit quiet, that's all. I think you have. We got the right one? Yep.
7: Yep, green.
5: There you go. You're on now. From La Trobe Uni, as we said.
6: Yeah, yep. So I work for our future students team at La Trobe Uni, and my job is to go out and promote all of our courses and all of the different pathways into our courses as well. So we're here. We like to be invited by Bendigo TAFE and Skills and Jobs Centre and Chris from Workforce Australia. They often invite us along to these events to kind of promote our pathways into courses and then upskilling for people and individuals.
5: Just before we get into it, I will disclose, I have some history with La Trobe. So when I started up there on the hill, don't look at me like that, Laura. When I started up there on the hill, it was still called Bendigo College of Advanced Education. And I would think I was in the first group to graduate or leave, whatever we were called back then, and get the choice between a BCAE degree or a La Trobe degree. I might have gone with BCAE for historical reasons, I think. I think I was still sort of tied to it. But yeah, way back in that time, it's a whole different beast now, though, than it was way back then.
6: Absolutely. You're definitely testing my knowledge there.
5: You may not have even been born, but...
6: I studied myself back in 2013, 14, 15, Bachelor of Business. But and then kind of been working...
5: Yeah, I was Bachelor of Business too.
6: Yeah.
5: Didn't do me much good, but I did it. But that's the thing. I do think in regards to uni that sometimes you can feel a little bit like that's... you get pigeonholed. If you go and do a course at uni, it's like, I'm not ready to tie myself down, I'm going to do that thing for the rest of your life. But it's not like that these days.
6: No, definitely not. And I think any kind of base skill set can get you a kind of role, and a lot of those skills become transferable between roles and jobs and things like that. So it's definitely, I think, changed. Like, I think... my Bachelor of Business is definitely... I majored in event management and marketing, but I've done a few different roles in kind of HR space and other bits and pieces as well. So, yeah.
5: And then you end up back there.
6: Ended up back there, yeah.
5: Full circle.
6: Yeah, absolutely.
8: Well, that's amazing. Thank you, Carly, for joining us. It's so exciting to have you here. In terms of... you mentioned a couple of pathways you offer within your role for maybe future students. What sort of opportunities, I mean, related to this event in manufacturing, La Trobe is offering at the moment?
6: Yeah, so a lot of our pathways, like, and a lot of people don't realise, I think some people think you've kind of got to get an ATAR and things like to get into uni. And we definitely need to find some entry requirements somewhere for people to get in, but there's different ways for them to meet it. And one of those is through a Bendigo TAFE or a TAFE qualification. And we can look at that to meet entry into to different courses. So today, in particular, the field, I'm getting some questions about kind of our Bachelor of Information Technology, cybersecurity space. We also offer civil engineering and things like that as well. So a lot of people will tend to pathway in through kind of, you know, your certificate four in information technology or cybersecurity and some various other pathways like that.
8: Yeah, cool. Are there any opportunities, I'll be connected what you said, is there any opportunities for people who wants to, or maybe let's rephrase it, with no experience at all in this industry, for example, do you think it's a way to try to connect them with La Trobe for different opportunities there?
6: Yeah. So I think it depends. Today, coming to an event like today is a really good opportunity to talk to every like kind of industry representatives about what roles they are looking for in their workforces. Sometimes they'll tell you specifically what kind of area they want people to and what kind of skill set they want people to have, whether it be a broad engineering or something more specific. For those wanting to kind of experience, we generally say like some coming to an event like this or, and talking to the industry representatives themselves to understand whether it's something they would be passionate about and then kind of circling back and looping into to pathwaying in to one of our courses. We have a lot of different entry level courses. Like there's one that comes to mind called the Tertiary Preparation Program. It's free and it's online and it's kind of a taster of university life. So getting a bit of academic writing, a bit of critical thinking, problem solving, and it's all free and online as well. So at the end of it, you get a La Trobe entrance score that you can use to kind of get into different courses. So that's a good taster of university itself. And then knowing what kind of industry or area you want to go into is a really good, you kind of find the role that you want and work backwards from there as to what skills you need.
5: It must be a different type of university life than I experienced because that wasn't online. You had to experience that at 3 o'clock in the morning. It wasn't online.
8: Well, that's amazing. When the students finish their courses at La Trobe, sort of what's next? Do you continue supporting them somehow? Or, well, I mean, through these events, obviously, you do that. But is there any other support you guys offer, like after courses or after the person finish it?
6: Yeah, it's a great question. When a student is at La Trobe, we have our Career Ready Advantage and careers team that can help them. We generally recommend the students to kind of link in with them really early because they can also help build up little skills and help with the resume and what that looks like and things like that, so that when they finish, they're kind of ready and job ready, is what we say, for that kind of job opportunity. So that team are there to support with any kind of career and employment questions. Yeah.
0: Cool. Do you have a good because like what I liked about TAFE is it felt like they had industry connections and stuff like that. Does La Trobe have things like that and like in points after you've graduated?
6: Yeah, most of the time the students will generally connect in. One of the good thing is most of our courses have placements built into them, which means that you can connect with industry that way.
0: Yeah,
6: and
0: cool.
6: We find that students, it's a good opportunity for the workplaces themselves to kind of see how a student goes and a good opportunity for the students to kind of get a feel for that workplace and if it's what they want to do. We also have work based learning that students can opt to do in some of those courses as well, which we really strongly encourage people to do so they do get those industry connections and they can start to kind of look at what their life after uni looks like.
0: Yeah, sick.
6: Yeah.
8: Well, Bendigo is known for being kind of an university town. We have a lot of people coming from everywhere to come to La Trobe, for example. Maybe this is more what's your opinion about that? How do you think we can retain those skilled workers after they finish the courses? Because, well, I don't have the data, but I have heard a lot of stories that they come study here and they go to the cities or they go to other towns, and these skilled workers, they don't stay in the region. So it will be more, what will be your opinion in terms of how we can retain them or how can La Trobe University help us with that and to, you know, keep them here?
6: Yeah, that's a great question. It's not overly my area of expertise, I'll admit. I'm more, I do know there's a lot of studies kind of finding that regional students who study regionally will stay regional. I said regional a lot in that sentence, but that's kind of our La Trobe Rural Health School, for example, is one of the biggest rural health schools in Australia. And we are doing a lot of research in that space with the intention of kind of trying to attract regional students to study and that aspiration building piece that kind of comes with looking at lifelong learning and upskilling and things like that with the hopes that they then stay on. I think one of the things is if organisations, for example, don't already offer placement opportunities, then perhaps that's something that they can look at so that they can link in with students that way. And then hopefully from there, there's a flow on effect is into terms of retention.
0: Definitely.
8: That's amazing. In terms of, well, Bendigo is very diverse. We have a lot of people from different backgrounds and cultures. I assume you will be more involved in that in terms of La Trobe. We have a lot of people coming to study here. How important do you think is diversity for the workforce or for La Trobe in Bendigo?
6: Yeah, very, like, really, really important, I think. Creating a sense of community in somewhere for people who have maybe moved here and things like that to connect in with a sense of, like, their peers and everything like that is something La Trobe really look at in all of the activities and student events and kind of things that they do. I mean, we kind of mentioned that the way of learning has changed a little bit now. Like, it's definitely a bit more online, bit of a mix of face-to-face and online. So it's really important that we keep up some of those activities, clubs and groups, and connecting in with local community groups as well to make sure that everyone feels like they're part of that bigger La Trobe and bigger Bendigo community.
5: Let me turn my microphone back up. I was trying to work. There's some stuff going on in here anyway. I'll deal with that. Given that this is a manufacturing expo, what are the sort of courses within the uni that you think tie most closely with the manufacturing sector?
6: Yeah, so civil engineering is probably one of the first and foremost ones that come to mind. And we probably got quite a few more questions about that today at the expo so far. So that in particular has a very broad range. Again, I'm kind of, my role is to know a little bit about every course and not the full in-depth information about every course. But yeah, that's the one. And same with that kind of Bachelor of Information Technology and Cybersecurity seem to be really hot topic today as well.
5: Yeah,
6: and
5: okay.
6: Using information technology and IT and how that works within manufacturing as well.
5: Yeah, right.
6: Yeah.
8: Well, previously we were talking about how manufacturing industry is now using a lot of technology. So I assume La Trobe is also linking those courses with manufacturing, as you mentioned. So how do you think, or in your experience, what do you think employers in terms of manufacturing, what are they looking for? Are they looking for very experienced people, or they're looking for fresh grads, or how you see that?
6: Yeah,
8: that there.
6: I think they're kind of looking for a bit of a range. Like, I think most of the industry reps here today have got a range of roles available. So some more entry level roles where you might get a certificate for or something like that and progress through to kind of start. But then I think a lot of industry are also fairly supportive of upskilling. So if you kind of start as an entry-level role and then continue to upskill, I think most of the kind of industries and organisations here are kind of keen to see that as well. But like looking at engineering, I think it is a bit of a demand at the moment. So there's always kind of roles and opportunities there for those students.
8: Well, that's good. Well, I have been saying this the entire day. It's Women's Health Week. So I got a lot of questions about women. Well, this industry, manufacturing, is, well, I will say stereotypically male-dominated industries around. So what opportunities do you see for women in manufacturing?
6: That's an interesting question, because in my personal opinion, I see, like, I think all opportunities should be equal across the board.
8: Love that answer.
6: Yeah.
8: I was expecting that answer.
6: Yeah, and I think we've come a long way, but there's still a long way to go in terms of getting kind of more women to look at those STEM subjects and things like that and look at kind of doing those courses in hopes that they'll progress through to those industry roles. So on a day like today, I think it's best, come along, have a chat to everyone. And
8: yeah, exactly. In La Trobe, would you say, probably you don't have the exact data, but if you think about manufacturing, would you say is more men enroll, more women, or is a bit of a mix? indoor sort of courses?
6: I think we're seeing more of a mix now than we probably ever have. So, yeah, yep. I don't have the exact data, but from those that I connect with, I think there's a good mix now, and can only improve from there, I think, yeah.
8: Oh, that's amazing. Yeah, I mean, it's just always this stereotype, but it's very, very nice to hear that it's a bit of a mix now. And I think Australia is doing a lot to, you know, to encourage women to get in those industries and, like, this is for everyone. This is not just for one, for male, I will say. What would you say to a woman who is considering a career in manufacturing that she thinks is not for her, or is because it's scary, or maybe too many men in the classroom and I'm the only lady?
6: Yeah.
8: I'm just telling you this.
6: I'm just on the spot there.
8: I just really want to hear your opinion. Because you work in the university, and one of the most important ones. And I have heard this comment so many times. Like, I don't want to enter because I feel like it's too much, or it's not enough women, or...
6: Yeah.
8: So this is really your opinion.
6: Yeah. I think there's a quote that I use for myself personally. I don't work necessarily in the manufacturing industry, obviously, but you are braver than you know, is one of those things that I kind of tell myself. And I think that's probably something that I would encourage any woman who's, like, thinking about it but a bit on the fence. I think... just a reminder that you're braver than you know, and also coming along to an event like today where you can kind of chat to people and get a bit of a feel for the different roles, and also, you know, I know, like, Bendigo TAFE have some great activities happening today as well where you can actually give it a go, and it's more of a practical hands-on activity as well, so yeah.
5: Cool, sounds good. Look, it's interesting to see where uni fits in it all these days, because it for a while there it felt like the view was you had to go to uni to go and get a, you know, decent job sort of thing. And I think it's turned a little bit now that I felt like everyone was going and getting a uni job and then not necessarily using it to its full potential. But I think that's sort of that understanding that you can combine a few of these things and you end up finding where you need to be, but it's not necessarily that one part, you know, it's not a one-stop shop anymore like it used to be. Like, it used to, yeah, you go off and do your apprenticeship and you're expected to do that for the next 40 years of your working life sort of thing. It feels much more open to people changing their, you know, paths over the years. As someone who's done that quite a few times.
6: I think we definitely say career pathways aren't always linear.
5: Yeah.
6: Is kind of what we talk about now.
5: Yeah. Whereas, yeah, and back in my day, they were expected to be quite linear. It was sort of like, yeah. So I think it's good for people to know that you don't have to do that for the rest of your life.
8: Exactly. What I see nowadays is, like, you can change every day.
5: Yeah.
8: So you can change careers, and that's not a problem anymore. As Brett said, I think in the past people think, like, I'm going to choose this career and I'm going to work on that until I die or retire, you know? But now I think people are more risky in terms of I'm going to try this and I'm going to try that.
0: Definitely.
8: Do you think Latrobe is helping people with this transition? Like, for example, you get someone in this course and this person mid-course, they're like, actually, not for me. Can they jump in another one and or you provide that advice or how that works there?
6: Yeah, so my role is dedicated actually, like, as terms of students coming back to study perhaps from a different area. I work particularly with, used to be called mature age kind of cohorts, we now call it non-school leaver. So people who perhaps,
5: Well, they're called, sorry, non-school leaver.
6: Non-school leaver. So it's kind of like they're not coming from straight away from traditional.
8: Nice.
6: Yeah, bit of a change. But yeah, so I see a lot of people in those scenarios where they might have been a teacher for 10 years and now they want to become a nurse, and things like that. So my role is to help them look at how they enter into the university study and things like that. But then, of course, when students are studying, we have lots of diploma options now. So like, say we're looking at the health field, for example, they could do a diploma of rural health and go through to something like occupational therapy or something like that. So there's a few different pathways and kind of course transfer options. You know, there's a diploma of engineering, so you can sign up to a Bachelor of Engineering and exit after 1 year with a diploma of engineering if you decide not to progress.
5: Yeah,
6: right. So you're still walking away with the qualification, but you can also use the results that you've had from that course to then kind of apply for or transfer into another course.
8: Have you faced any like very trickier scenario when you when that person kind of actually transition or is not, you can't you literally kind of help them? Have you faced any scenarios like that?
6: I think sometimes, and I think as well, it can be a longer pathway for people. Mm. And sometimes they want a quick pathway or a quick transition yes. to something else. And sometimes it's about having a conversation about, okay, this skill set is perhaps completely different and it will take you a little bit longer to look at that transition and what that looks like. We always try and find pathways and options, but it may not be as straightforward as what people hope it could be, I think.
8: I think that would be very challenging. Sometimes also people want to change or want to stay in a career and they physically can't. I'm going to give you an example. I met a person, she is studying for being a nurse. She's allergic to masks, and she cannot wear any mask at all. But it's a requirement for the hospital and she refuses to change careers. I believe that would be a big challenge. So in those kind of scenarios, tricky ones, what would be your advice?
6: That is really tricky.
8: Challenge. So in those kind of scenarios, tricky ones, what would be your advice?
6: That is really tricky.

0: about what is it at, ultimately at their core that makes them passionate about wanting to do that.
1: Thanks, Carly. Appreciate you coming and having a chat. And it's, hope you didn't get too cold out there. Angus's legs are going. Like, yeah. He's feeling it a little bit, but no, it's quite nice down here, actually. Now, I appreciate that. It is good to know. And it's good to create those linkages with Bendigo Uni. I mean, La Trobe Uni, just for us as well. Yeah, we're just up the road from it, really. And it does feel like there's more stuff that we could do together in different ways, but anyway, that's another conversation for another day. It feels like every time someone comes and sits in the seat over there, I'm thinking of opportunities we can connect with them somehow, Angus. But anyway, thank you, Carly. Appreciate your time.
2: Thank you so much, Carly.
1: All right. Well, thank you, team. We now, Anne, I think, has someone else lined up for us very soon. So we're going to play a song and then we'll come back and see who she's got for us to chat to this time. We're going to hear from Dice, and the song is Cooler. 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
1: 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I think somebody might.

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1: National Radio News.
2: Good afternoon, I'm Alyssa Delfs. The Coalition has attempted to put pressure on the federal government over comments made by the New South Wales Labor Premier about the tobacco excise. This morning, Chris Minns says the tax is perversely driving a situation where more people, not less, are smoking because they've got access to readily available cheap black market cigarettes. Health Minister Mark Butler says the government is not interested in joining the Coalition in a price discounting war with organised crime.
3: We recognise Premier Minns' advocacy around this, but we're not going to pluck figures out of the air with willful blindness about the impact on public health. We're not interested in a bidding war with organised crime. We're interested in shutting down the stores and taking them to court. And we're certainly not interested in this pathetic game of follow the leader that the Leader of the Opposition seems committed to with One Nation.
2: The progress on the preservation of Aboriginal and Torres Strait Islander stories is being shared with the First Nations media sector. Manager, First Nations Engagement at the National Film and Sound Archive of Australia, Caitlin Leroy, is at the Converge Conference on Gimoi Country in Cairns this week. It's being hosted by First Nations Media Australia. She spoke to BBM 98.7 FM today about the partnership between the two bodies.
4: It's important and integral to keep those items with community and the autonomy and the control over those items, the copyright, the intellectual copyright, but the cultural knowledge and the history with community and with mob too.
2: A women's health advocate is asking women to do one thing for themselves this week. Athlete and severe burn survivor Turia Pitt is one of the Women's Health Week campaigners. She says it's not about making major health changes, but rather taking small steps.
5: Could just be drinking more water. It could be going to the gym. It could be going for a walk around the block. Or it could be getting something done that you put off for so long, like my skin check.
2: Tributes are flowing in for a dairy company founder and his daughter who have been identified as the two people killed in a light plane crash. Ian Campbell and his daughter Hannah were killed yesterday morning when the aircraft crashed south of Brisbane, sparking a large grass fire. Tributes to the father and daughter highlighted the family's support for their local community and Mr. Campbell's contributions to the agricultural sector. And the national winner of the prestigious Rural Women's Award will be named this evening at Parliament House in Canberra. Seven finalists from across Australia are vying it out for the AgriFutures Award, which shines a spotlight on the contributions of rural women to their communities. And finishing with weather, showers in Tasmania and Western Australia tomorrow with mostly dry conditions elsewhere. A large high-pressure system will start to impact conditions across the country well into the weekend. The Bureau of Meteorology's Dean Naramore has the forecast.
6: And when we have a little bit of wet weather through parts of South Australia, WA and NT, it's a lot drier though through much of Eastern Australia. Apart from a cold front moving through parts of Tasmania and Victoria, that's going to race up the New South Wales coast on Wednesday. But really dry and cool. Cooler conditions on the Queensland coast, and those cooler air will continue to spread further northwards and westwards as well behind that cold front as we get later into the day.
2: And taking a look at sport in NRL, it's been revealed that during his five-month injury layoff, Mitch Kenny used the time to shadow Penrith coach Ivan Cleary. It comes after the hooker was the victim of a hip drop tackle in April that left him needing surgery to repair his left foot. But Kenny was able to return to action on the eve of the final series after putting his energy into helping lead Penrith's off-field preparation, presenting to teammates in analysis sessions on either side of his recovery work.
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8: Sure does. And let's have a look at what the weather is doing at the moment. The Williams Towing Weather Centre in front of me tells me Reservoir Road here in beautiful Bendigo is 18.5 degrees at the moment, and I can see some blue skies out the window, which is lovely. But what is it going to do for the rest of the week? Let's have a little look. Tomorrow, partly cloudy, an overnight low of 6 and an afternoon high of 14. So a little chilly tomorrow. I suspect we'll feel it. An overnight low on Thursday of 4 degrees and partly cloudy for the day and a top of 17. Friday, sunny, an overnight low of 5 and a top of 19. And Saturday, mostly sunny and a low of 5, a top of 21 and possible showers up to a mil on Sunday, and a slightly warmer overnight of 9 degrees, but an afternoon max of 23 degrees.
0: You're listening to The Jack and the Crack with me, Dave Gibbs.
8: I'm back.

Yes, sirree, we're definitely on our way. On our way to another 2 hour hunt for buried musical treasure. Shown on the map as the Jack and the Crack. Yes, with me, Dave Gibbs. I'm back after a few weeks overseas. I'd like to say a big thank you. Before we go any further, a big thank you to Dawn, the lovely Dawn, Dawn Delaney, for keeping this seat warm. A bit too warm, actually. Treating you to a British New Wave playlist every week for the last month or so. Right, pleasantries over. Let's get on with it. Today we started with The Proclaimers, yes, and a track from their 1988 release, Sunshine on Leith. And that track was called I'm On My Way, if you didn't know. And it reached number 43 in the UK charts. And wait for it, number 3 in Australia. Wow. Right. Next up, we've got Irish post-punk band Fontaines DC, and a little teaser from their upcoming LP release, Dopamine Chamber, which is out on October the 16th. So let's say no more and go for a bit of Marianne.

0: First up, you heard brand new stuff from Fontaines DC. Thank you very much. And Marianne. And that right there was Furniture, British new wave band from London, active from 1979 to 1991. Jim Irvin on vocals, a multi-instrumentalist Tim Whelan, Hamilton Lee on drums, Sally Still on bass, and Gilder on drums. Three studio albums, 1983's When the Boom Was On, 1986, their biggie, The Wrong People, 1990, Food, Sex and Paranoia. In 1986, talking of that album, the band signed with Stiff Records, probably at the wrong time, but we'll come to that in a minute, and released Brilliant Mind, peaking at number 21 in the UK charts. Jim Irvin, he actually wrote the song whilst travelling home from the Dole office on the top deck of a London bus. And not long after its release, Stiff Records went into liquidation. Oh dear. And they never really recovered after that, even with a new record contract. They broke up in 1991. And what became of the band post-Furniture? Well, Irvin and Still became music journalists. Irvin eventually becoming the editor of Mojo. And Whelan and Lee, well, they just went on to form Transglobal Underground. Yes, right. Without further ado, time to hear from our lovely sponsors. And when we return, a couple of tracks from feisty, contemporary, feisty female voices. Oh, yes.
1: Station sponsor.
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cop for that. First up, Cork natives Cliffords and a track from a couple of years back, 2024, Feels Like a Man, with Iona Lynch on vocals. Don't mess with her. And that right there, after the beautiful intro from Seb, Brighton natives Slag and a track from earlier this year called Dislocated. And that was Amelie Gibson on vocals there. Right, what's next? Ah, yes. The power of advertising. And the Scottish rock band called Stiltskin. Formed in 1994, but they've got quite an interesting origin story. So, the jean company, Levi Strauss, they hired musician Peter Lawler to create an original song for a TV ad. He needed a vocalist, so hired Ray Wilson. Lawler then played all the instruments on the track. The ad and the song gained a positive reception, so Lawler decided to form Stiltskin and release the track Inside as a single. It reached number one and became the fourth song from a Levi ad to become number one in the UK. Can you think of the others? Benny King, Stand By Me. Steve Miller Band, The Joker, and The Clash, Should I Stay or Should I Go? Stiltskin disbanded in 1996, but reformed under Wilson in 2005. And in the meantime, in the hiatus, we'll call it, Wilson joined Genesis for a couple of years in the late 90s. Three studio albums Stiltskin had in the first incarnation, in their brief spell, between 94 and 96, they had an album called The Mind's Eye. And then, post-Wilson, when they reformed with their 2006 She and 2011 Unfulfillment. And Wilson, he still tours with Stiltskin. Right, here it is. And this is a live version of Inside by Ray Wilson and Stiltskin.

0: Thanks very much.
1: Ray Wilson and Stilt Skin, the live rendition from 2011 of the track Inside. Right, good stuff. Right, break time, and when we come back, it'll be 1981 again.
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The Passions. Yes, British, Irish, post-punk slash new wave band active from 1978 to 1983. They revolved around the duo Barbara Gogan on vocals, that's the beautiful voice you heard, and Clive Templey on guitar. They had three studio albums, 1980's Michael and Miranda, 1981's 30,000 Feet Over China, and 1982's Sanctuary. And I suppose they're considered a one-hit wonder. For that, I'm in love with a German film star, which reached number 25 in 1981. It was actually written by Barbara Gogan about a guy called Steve Connolly. Not necessarily what you'd think. He was a one-time roadie for The Clash and Sex Pistols, who had had minor roles in several German films. Hence, I'm in love with a German film star. Right, time for a live session treat for you right now. This is going to be so good. Wrexham Indie Darlings, the Royston Club. I played this track from their album, but this is actually a live session version, and it's so good. Just check this riff. Check the riff out. It is so good. The Royston Club and Shivers live.

stack of stuff. First up, you heard the Royston Club and Shivers. Live in session, so good. And that right there was the Blue Tones and a track called Slight Return from 1996's Expecting to Fly album. The song peaked at number 2 in the UK singles chart, which was their highest placed single. Right, I'm going to take it down a little bit now. We're going to talk Liz Lawrence, English singer-songwriter, born in 1990 in Stratford-upon-Avon, Shakespeare country. She's also one half of electro-pop duo Cash and David, if you must know. She's had 5 studio albums, but I want to talk about one in particular, which is her latest album, Vespers, which was out in June. Now, the story behind the album. Liz Lawrence, she just played her final festival show of the summer in support of her 2024 album, Peanuts, when she got a call from her father telling her that her sister Jessie was in intensive care following an accident whilst on holiday with her partner and 2 small children in Ireland. Trains and flights were hurriedly booked as Lawrence entered what she now calls power-saving mode, in which everything else gets put on mute so you can focus on the enormity of moments, as she puts it. While she'd been told about the severity of Jessie's condition, i.e. she's not going to make it, the truth hadn't fully permeated the adrenalised exterior. She says, "I was thinking, well, miracles happen, and why shouldn't it be us?" That plain-speaking despair permeates Lawrence's beautiful 5th album, Vespers, which was out in June this year. An unvarnished tribute to her elder sister, Jessie, who died aged just 35. And I'm going to play a track called Black Ulysses. And she talks about the track, actually, late in 2024, after playing a show in Dublin, Liz and her band boarded the Ulysses ferry to travel back to the UK, and it was a journey that her sister was supposed to take. And she says, "I couldn't cope with the fact that my sister never did. She never came home. And Black Ulysses is about the chaos, about the crisis of an entire family being tipped into devastation at exactly the same moment. Everything that was previously solid for you is now not. And I think that you cannot underestimate as a family that dynamic shift that happens when you lose someone completely out of order, out of the natural order of things, and out of place." Right, this is Black Ulysses by Liz Lawrence, and there's a little language warning on this.

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3: Good afternoon, I'm Alyssa Delfs. The Prime Minister has emphatically ruled out the possibility that new digital duty of care legislation could be used to shut down criticism of the government. Announced today in Canberra, the new laws will aim to give individuals the power to control their own feeds through a new opt-out feature that will allow users to pause the use of algorithms on social media platforms. Anthony Albanese and Communications Minister Annika Wells say it's about protecting Australians from digital harms.
4: It's not about censorship. It's about giving people control themselves over what they see.
5: This is about basic safety standards for online services and about the onus being on big tech to identify risks on their platform and to mitigate against those risks. This is about the systems and the tools and the features that cause harm and mostly serious harm for children.
3: A Victorian inquiry has handed down its findings into LGBTQ+ hate crimes in the state, revealing they are often underreported and not recognised as hate crimes by police. The Legislative Council inquiry also revealed that such acts are frequently committed by thrill seekers, enabled by what it has called the relative permissibility of homophobic acts in society. The investigation report includes 41 findings and 35 recommendations to the state government to strengthen policing and the prevention of hate crimes related to gender or sex, as well as funding for LGBTQ+ health and legal centres to support victims and the wider community. Outside the gates of Israel's Canberra embassy, images of some of the 20,000 children killed in Gaza were strung across the lawn, hung by protesters who gathered today to demand an independent investigation into the death of Australian aid worker Zomi Frankham. Miss Frankham was killed by the Israeli Defence Forces in April 2024 alongside other humanitarians while driving to deliver basic aid to the Gaza Strip. The findings of an Israeli investigation announced last month suggested there was no suspicion of criminal misconduct surrounding her death, despite a previous finding that there had been failures in how the attack was carried out. The Greens are backing animal advocacy groups who are urging Biosecurity Tasmania to investigate the state's major salmon farm operators. David Wilson reports.
6: Animals Australia says it wants the inquiry over serious animal welfare concerns for the operators' treatment of farmed Atlantic salmon, as well as seabirds, seals and dolphins. Deputy Leader of the Greens, Senator Maureen Faruqi, is also the party's spokesperson for animal welfare. She says the premature deaths of millions of salmon suggest severe breaches of animal welfare obligations and must be investigated with urgency and seriousness. Ms Faruqi also blamed the past and current governments, adding that if any other animal died prematurely in the millions under an industry's watch, there would be outrage and horror, but the salmon industry has escaped this scrutiny.
3: And following in his father's footsteps, Prince George will continue a long-standing family tradition, starting at Eton College, the elite school which has produced 20 British Prime Ministers, as well as the Prince of Wales and his uncle, the Duke of Sussex. And in sport, Cricket Australia has approved privatisation in the Big Bash League, leading the way for a dramatic shake-up of the sport. CA today approved states being able to sell their teams to private investors despite opposition from New South Wales and Queensland. Meantime, Chief Executive of CA, Todd Greenberg, says it's Australian cricket's job to make decisions in the best interest of the whole sport.
7: I think what I've learned in my short time in cricket, the federated model makes it pretty hard to align everyone's interest at one point in time. And that's what Cricket Australia's leadership is. We have to at least get to some point after all the decisions and after all the analysis, make a decision. And the board have made that decision.
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0: Just gone 4 minutes past five. Should we have a look at the weather? What's the Williams Williams Towing weather station in front of me tells me outside it's 17.4 degrees here in Bendigo on Reservoir Road, and I can look out the window and there's a beautiful little blue sky out there. But what, you ask, dear listeners, is it going to be like for the rest of the week? Well, tomorrow, partly cloudy, an overnight low of 6 and an afternoon high of 14. No rain. In fact, we've got no rain until probably Sunday. Thursday, partly cloudy and overnight low of 4 degrees and a top of 17. Friday, sunny, a low of 5 and a max of 19. Saturday, mostly sunny with an overnight low of 5 degrees and a top. Now we're getting a bit warmer. 21. We're in the 20s. 21 degrees, and then Sunday, possible shower up to a mil and a top of 23.
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0: Welcome back, lovely listeners. I should probably get a nickname or some collective noun for listeners of The Jack and the Crack. Well, you know, Taylor Swift fans are called Swifties and Lady Gaga fans are little monsters. Let me know, dear listeners, what you should be called. Crackers, maybe.

Welcome back to the second hour of the Jack and the Crack with a spot of Steve Winwood. Stephen Lawrence Winwood, if you must. Born 1948 in Birmingham. Member of Spencer Davis Group, Traffic and Blind Faith. He went solo in the late 70s, but he enjoyed his biggest amount of success in the 80s. And he had 9 studio albums. And I took that track from 1986's Back in the High Life. That track was Higher Love. And did you know? Did you actually work it out? Who was singing backing vocals on that? None other than Chaka Khan. And I've only got 2 more pieces of information about Steve Winwood. Aged 8, Winwood performed with his father and brother Muff Winwood in the Ron Atkinson Band. No, not that one. In 2025, he was appointed MBE for services to music. Right, what's next? Just before I left for my tour of duty overseas, I played a great track called The Breaks from a band called Balancing Act, an indie four-piece from Manchester formed in 2021. Kai Roberts on vocals, Jackson Cousins on guitar, George LePage on drums and David Carpenter on bass. And they've had 2 studio albums, the 2025's Who've You Come As and 2026's Who've You Come As Part 2. The Breaks came from their debut, as does this track. This is Balancing Act and Scar.

0: First up, Manchester four-piece balancing act and a track called Scar, and that right there was a band called Miniseries, a new project from ex-Longview musicians Doug Morch and Aidan Banks, and they also included, you heard the voice, Angela Gannon of the Magic Numbers and Dermot Watson of the Dials too, and also, let's not forget, drummer Danny Abbasi. One studio album, 2025's Pilot. And I played a track from that album, oh, probably about 6 months ago, a track called Off Cumdens. And that you heard was, again, off that album called Swimming Pool. Right, the bell has gone for recess. And when we come back, we shall say our own Jack and the Crack goodbye to three stars from different parts of the musical compass that we lost in the last week or two.
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The Jack and the Crack says valet to Dolly with a duet with UK legend Elton John. Don't let the sun go down on me. And I played that for Big Dave. He was a big Dolly fan, apparently. Well, he did tell me he used to enjoy Dolly Parton's greatest hits. I said hits. Anyway, more sad news. 3rd of August, John Douglas, husband of ex-Fairground attraction songstress Eddie Reader, and, more importantly, guitarist in the Trash Can Sinatras. He died, aged 62, after a short illness, just days after the band released their 7th album, Ever the Optimist. And I'm going to play a track from that, that release. This is Hold On to Today, Trash Can Sinatras.

Trash Can Sinatra's and Hold On To Today. And that was to remember guitarist John Douglas, who died last month. And finally, for this little tribute section, we say goodbye to actor, but also, most importantly, singer Tim Curry. Born in 1946 in Warrington, best known for portraying Dr. Frankenfurter. Tim Curry. Born in 1946 in Warrington, best known for portraying Dr. Frankenfurter in the Rocky

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Yes. A little over 15 years since we lost Amy. So I thought I'd play her version with, accompanied by Jules Holland and his band, of Toots and the Maytals' classic, Monkey Man. Right, we're careering headlong to the end of today's Jack and the Crack with me, Dave Gibbs. So, as I say, let's crack on. I think one of my favourite discoveries over the last 12 months has been the band Hector Gannett, or the alter ego, I suppose you could say, of Aaron Duff from North Shields in Tyneside, Northumberland. He writes and sings about Northumberland. He takes the name Hector Gannett from the ill-fated trawler which sank in the North Sea in 1967. Aaron's grandfather was one of the few survivors. His two studio albums, the magnificent 2020 Big Harker and 2023's The Land Belongs to Me. Big Harker, talking of which, was the scene of a famous shipwreck in 1838 when local lighthouse woman Grace Darling, probably heard of her, she was part of the rescue party. Right, I'm going to play a track from that Big Harker album. The song's a protest song, I suppose. It focuses on the exploitation of ordinary working class people, especially in the Northeast, by the media, political establishments and the ruling elite. This is brilliant. This is Hector Gannett and Dead Nag.

First up, Dead Nag from Hector Gannett, and that right there was The Shots with two T's, if you must know. Four-piece indie rock band from Leicester, formed in 2023. Joshua Taylor, Joshua Fretterhall, Luke Troke and Riley Price. They make up The Shots. And their latest release, Where Did the Spaceman See, came out on August the 7th. Right. I do love to throw a little spotlight on artists that record the originals of songs that people don't really know about. And then the songs become hugely successful when they're covered by somebody else. So today, the mantle goes to The Lover Speaks, English new wave duo active from 1985 to 1998. David Freeman on vocals, and the arranger and composer is Joseph Hughes. They're best known for recording the original of No More I Love Yous, which Annie Lennox famously had a number two hit with in 1995. The original, though, when it came out in 1986, reached number 58. And if you really, really must know, was actually produced by Jimmy Iovine, famous producer. Right, The Lover Speaks, No More I Love Yous.

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1: Yes, stay tuned for Currie Shoutout. It's not the usual Currie Shoutout tonight, but we've got some First Nations programming for you. Right, I'm going to finish with an absolute belter from one of my favourite bands from back in the day, Kitchens of Distinction, the Wall of Sound, that is, the Kitchens of Distinction. And I'm going to play the original 1989 version, rare as hen's teeth, this is. This is just magnificent. This is Four Men.

0: so good. Kitchens of Distinction, Four Men, the original 1989. I think it might have been, even been only out on 12-inch, but anyway, I'm waffling. Stay tuned for a First Nations programme, and then Ez is in 8, Heretic Frequency, and then Andy Burke's Cosmic Abasement. I'm going to see you in a fortnight's time. I think Dawn's in next week, so I'll see you then. Ta-da.
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2: Hello, I'm Alyssa Delfs. Staff from the Melbourne Arts Centre have voted to go on strike for 24 hours this Friday, disrupting international performances. Ushers, food and beverage attendants, stage managers and ticketing staff are among those who will hold a rally at the hall, interrupting a one-night-only act planned by US singer Macy Gray, which will be followed by international dance act Burn the Floor, Luminous. More than 900 workers are employed by the Victorian government-run Arts Centre. Since March, representative unions have been working on a new enterprise agreement with calls for a pay rise. A man accused of allegedly killing a woman inside her Canberra unit before setting it alight and fleeing the scene has been refused bail. The body of the 46-year-old woman was found inside her home after crews responded to the fire in the suburb of Belconnen on May 18. Yesterday, detectives made a breakthrough in the case after the months-long investigation. ACT Policing's Detective Acting Inspector Chris Watson says a 27-year-old man had been arrested a day earlier and was charged with murder and arson shortly after.
3: Numerous forensic samples were obtained from the residents. We've spoken to witnesses. There are people in the community who know more about Kylie's death, and I'm encouraging them to come forward.
2: Australia and the Solomon Islands could be on the brink of a new security treaty. David Wilson reports.
4: It comes off the back of promises of almost $1 billion worth of additional aid from Canberra. The spend includes free education, which is a signature promise of Solomon Islands Prime Minister, as well as security improvements and small grants tied to every electorate. The pledge was reportedly revealed in a leaked WhatsApp message sent by Solomon Islands Deputy Prime Minister, who was forwarding an update from the Australian High Commission to the Pacific Nation. The revelations come after a no-confidence motion in Mr. Wells' leadership was tabled and withdrawn last week.
2: Community broadcasting organisations are calling for more support. The Social Return on Investment report reveals many community broadcasters operate at a loss, with costs equal to 103% of revenue. Speaking to National Radio News, CEO of Christian Media and Arts Australia, Nathan Brown, says the sector's future needs to be safeguarded.
5: It is something that I believe we're going to need more and more for the future, because it is something that has the potential to be lost within our nation. And this particular research really proves that the value is tangible.
2: And showers in Tasmania and Western Australia tomorrow, with mostly dry conditions elsewhere. SA and the Northern Territory will also see rain with settled weather for the east, apart from a cold front moving through parts of Tassie and Victoria, impacting the New South Wales coast. The Bureau of Meteorology's Dean Naramore explains.
6: But notice a very large and strong high-pressure system across parts of the Great Australian Bight, and that really is going to start impacting the weather right around the country from Wednesday and well into the weekend.
2: And in sport, Western Bulldogs stalwart and Premiership hero Tom Liberatore has retired, drawing a stellar AFL career to a close. At age 34, he's played for the Bulldogs since he was drafted as a father-son selection in 2010, also playing a pivotal role in the breakthrough 2016 Premiership. But the son of club great and Brownlow medalist Tony Liberatore has battled with injury and concussion in recent years, playing just 11 AFL matches in 2026. He retires with 268 AFL games, 93 goals, a premiership and a Charles Sutton medal as the Bulldogs' 2014 best and fairest to his name.
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8: And the clouds come over. And the Williams Towing Weather Station tells us it's 13.3 degrees outside. And what can we expect for the rest of the week? Tomorrow, partly cloudy, overnight a low of 6 degrees and a slightly chilly afternoon high of 14 degrees. Thursday, partly cloudy, an overnight low of 4 and an afternoon top of 17. Friday, sunny. and top of 19 Saturday. What's going on the weekend? Mostly sunny. Low of 5 degrees and a top of 21 degrees. No rain. But Sunday, we've got a possible shower coming in up to a millimetre and 9 degrees low overnight and an afternoon max of 23 degrees. I'm going to leave you with some First Nations programming now. In fact, it's our voices from the Kimberley. But first,
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18: Our voices from the Kimberley wish to acknowledge the traditional owners of the land we sit on here in Derby. I wish to acknowledge our elders both past and present and thank them for their contributions to our community both now and in the past. And I want to thank them for their strength and courage in keeping the culture alive.

0: Kaya Waju. You're now listening to Our Voices with me, Jodie Ryder. This is the program that puts the spotlight on First Nations issues out in the communities and across the nation, whilst giving the opportunity for First Nations voices to be heard on those topics. 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Today on the program, I've got a couple of interviews for you. I had a chat with Damien Perryman talking about the diversionary youth camp, which is here in the Kimberleys, and also had a chat to Nick Espy about the open letter that was delivered to the Prime Minister. He explains what that is and what it means. But if you have anything you would like to add to the conversation, you can jump on the Facebook page. It's 6DBY Logarty Radio. But right now, jumping straight into the interview with Damien Perryman here on Our Voices. You're listening to Our Voices with me, Jodie Ryder, and on the line right now I have Damien Perryman. How are you doing today?
1: I'm well. Thanks for having me. How are you?
0: I'm good, thanks. Now, it's been a while since we chatted, so I'll get you to remind everybody, you know, where you're from and who's your mob.
1: So originally from Broome, I have a connection to Yarru and Jabba Jabba communities, so pretty much, yeah, south and north of Broome area.
0: Now, we're going to have a yarn today because the last time we spoke, we were talking about the proposed diversionary camp, and there was a delay because of the flood that we had. And so just want to get an update on how things have been, because I know it's up and running. So yeah, just let us know, how long has it been up now?
1: Okay, so I think maybe just first clarify, so the delay wasn't specifically in relation to the flood. We had a sort of redesign of the program model, and which meant, yeah, we were open to exploring different locations for it. So, yeah, we underwent a process in collaboration with the TOs there to identify that location. So with the redesign of the program, yeah, it just took a little bit longer, I guess, to get started. So fast forward a couple of years, we have completed practical, you know, sort of construction October last year. And yeah, we opened earlier this year for operations.
0: So currently, how many youth does the site take in?
1: Yeah, so the centre is has been sort of constructed to accommodate up to 20 young men with the staff. However, we're funded to have up to 16 at any one time. So you know, we're working through, because it is a pilot program, we're working through, you know, how that can all work in terms of scaling up to full capacity, and whether or not, you know, we, because it is a first time program, we want to make sure that our, you know, costings and our predictions are all aligned, and, you know, we can deliver on what we're contracted to and beyond.
0: So currently, what kind of programs have you got the youth going through?
1: So at the moment, well, not at the moment, sorry, to kick things off with the program, it was really about focusing on engaging with those young people. So, you know, getting an understanding of where they've come from and where they're at, and, you know, trying to provide that sort of circuit breaker between some of their, you know, behaviour and not so positive activities prior to coming into the program, and then sort of focus on engaging them and getting them involved in positive activities. So a lot of time was spent, you know, just being with the young people on country, out at the centre, just doing day-to-day sort of activities and getting to know them and getting them engaged in the program. So in terms of where we're at now, we're still working through with our sort of partner organisations and organisations that are, you know, offered to provide services to, you know, the young people at site, and you know, really formalising that program of work for the young people. But there's a whole range of services and organisations that are have committed to providing some of that support. And yeah, we'll just be going through those when they are able to deliver on that.
0: The next question is, where do you actually get the youth from? Are they referred to you? What's the target group and how do you get them?
1: So, our funding contract's pretty specific in this space. We're 14 to 17-year-old Aboriginal males from the Kimberley. So that's our target cohort. Where they come from, where the referrals come from can differ. We were very cautious about sort of opening it up just to anyone in terms of the referral process. So we've had specific referrals come through different agencies or organisations, but we've also had a look at some, you know, referrals from community and family members as well.
0: And in the lead up to actually gaining the camp, what were some of the major hurdles that you had to go through to get to where you are now?
1: The construction process and the planning process and, you know, all the approvals that go with that has been a challenge. It takes time. You know, we sort of want things to happen really, really quickly, but, you know, we have to understand that, you know, different agencies and bodies have their own processes and, you know, policies that they have to follow. So, you know, as much as it does get frustrating at times, we need to understand that they're, you know, those things are there for a reason. And yeah, we just have to work through that. So, yeah, that has been part of the challenge because, you know, there was an expectation from the community and that they wanted this thing up and running as soon as possible. But obviously, there, you know, we did what we could to run several processes alongside each other simultaneously. But obviously, you know, things had to be ticked off before the next thing could happen through that process. So, yeah, I guess that was a big part of the challenge during the construction phase. But as we move into operations, you know, we've had a lot of referrals and, you know, we needed to be careful that we, you know, don't take on too much too quickly. So systematically and working through methodically, you know, the intakes and making sure that we have capacity to support the young people as they come in and the amount of young people when they do come in.
0: Now, you talked about, you know, constantly reviewing what you're doing and seeing what's working. What's I guess, the main criteria and the markers that you're going by when you're talking about reviewing and seeing what's working?
1: It's basically the well-being of the young person and their progress. So that's our key marker. You know, what that entails is a whole range of things. But obviously, you know, young people, you know, it is a voluntary program. So, you know, in saying that, you know, we do whatever we can to test the limitations of that voluntariness, you know, and trying to ensure that the young people want to keep participating in the program and reside on site. So, yeah, look, making sure that, you know, or when we can see that that young person is thriving, enjoying their time, you know, acting positively towards one another and, you know, encouraging, you know, each other to continue to participate in a positive way, which is really reassuring. And, you know, that's, I guess, a bit of a benchmark for us.
0: Yeah. And now you said you currently have youth there at the moment. Are you seeing, you know, a change in them? Are you seeing those signs?
1: Yeah. Yes. Look, you know, I can't get into too much specifics because, you know, we are talking about young people here, but
0: you're seeing the positives.
1: Yeah, absolutely. And, you know, it's not all smooth sailing. So there is going to be some challenges, you know, as we work through with these young people because they do come with a number of challenges. But I think what something that's important to note is we're not just seeing some positive changes in the young people, but we're also seeing it in their family and, you know, the family sort of getting involved and looking at, you know, what changes they can make to better support their child as well, which has been, you know, really, really positive.
0: Last question for you, Damien. What's the hope for the, you know, future for, you know, the coming months, I suppose the coming year? So what do you hope to develop or see come out of this?
1: Yeah, look, so the program's all about the young person, the well-being of the young person and their family. And, you know, all we can hope for is that, you know, we make positive change in a way that these young people can lead a positive life on their own. So, you know, we want to be able to equip them with the tools to be able to do that and make sure they have the right support mechanisms around them to do that as well initially. So, you know, that's the ultimate goal. And, you know, making sure that, look, I know, you know, the community, you know, the impacts in community from some of this negative behaviour, and people want to see the, you know, the reduction in that behaviour naturally. But we want to look beyond that and, you know, make sure that that well-being and that positive behaviour of that young person, you know, goes well into the future.
0: Yeah. And on that, Damien, I'm going to thank you very much.
1: Thanks, Jody. Thanks for having me.
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This is Our Voices with me, Jodie Ryder. And just recently you heard the interview with Damien Parryman talking about the diversionary camp that's, well, it's 120 k's southeast of Derby. The name of it, let me just make sure, I probably get this wrong. It's Wallacurulbai Centre. Wallacurulbai Centre. Probably pronounced that incorrectly. But, yeah, it's 120 k's southeast of Derby. It is managed by the Malamanu Proprietary Limited. And just hearing that, you know, already they're starting to see some positive things, which is fantastic, because, you know, there was a big push for the diversionary camp to be here in the Kimberley. So it is good to hear that it's making some good progress. So it would be interesting to hear more about what's, you know, how it's going and developing further down the track. So I will have to do a revisit with Damien at some point. But still to come on the show, I've got the interview with Nick Espy talking about the open letter that was delivered to the Prime Minister. He's going to explain more of that when it comes. But right now we're going to jump back to some music. But remember, if you have anything you want to add to the conversation, you can jump on the Facebook page. It's 6DBY Logarty Radio and attention it to Our Voices. Happy to respond to anything that you might send through. But going to a song, and then we'll be jumping into the Nick Espy interview here on Our Voices.

0: joy. Color of his skin is your pride and joy.
1: You're listening to Our Voices with me, Jodie Ryder, and on the line right now I have Nick Espy. How are you doing today?
2: I'm good, thanks, Jodie. Yourself?
1: I'm not too bad. Now, I'll get you to let everybody know who you are, where you're from, and who's your mob.
2: My name is Nick Espy. I'm an Iron Demand, so my family's from Alice Springs. I am the general manager of NATSLS, which is the National Aboriginal and Torres Strait Islander Legal Services. We're the peak organisation for all the Aboriginal legal services across the country, including ALSWA, which also has offices there in the Kimberleys.
1: Yeah. Now, today we're going to have a chat about the open letter to the PM. Can you give us a bit of a background on how this came about?
2: I guess the increasingly concerning and urgent situation around youth justice across a number of states and territories has sort of given rise to this letter. There's been a lot of work, you know, Royal Commissions and other inquiries over the years, probably over the last 10 years that have set out. Yeah, there's been a lot of reports and inquiries over 10 years or more into the issues around youth justice and the detention of incarceration of young people across the country. And the situation's only gotten worse in recent years. A number of states and territories are creating increasingly punitive laws, particularly around bail and sentencing and the like, that are having a dramatic effect on young people, in particular Indigenous children and young people across the country. So this is what's given rise to this open letter to the Prime Minister, calling on Prime Minister to call for an emergency youth justice summit. The purpose of this summit, we say at NATSLS, is to set minimum standards in the area of youth justice. So there's been about 200 organisations and more than 1,700 individuals that have signed that letter. It also comes in light of special counsel legal advice that NATSLS received and, in fact, passed on to the Prime Minister and the Attorney General, that sets out his constitutional powers to create minimum standards of youth justice and, in fact, minimum standards of the rights of children across all states and territories in the country. What this really says is the Prime Minister and the Commonwealth Government should be ensuring that laws across the country are in line with our international rights, international conventions that Australia is a party to, and essentially our commitments to those standards. We say those standards aren't being met in a lot of jurisdictions and that the Prime Minister needs to take action. It is solely, we say, this responsibility does solely rest at the feet of the Prime Minister. He needs to take action. So we had sent this open letter. As I said, the idea of this Youth Justice Summit would be to set down what those minimum standards look like and then to ensure that states and territories meet those minimum standards in their legislation, in their policies, and in the services that they provide to young people that come into contact with the criminal justice system.
1: Yeah. Now, you mentioned that, you know, the standards that we should be upholding here aren't meeting what the international requirements are and you know, aren't meeting what the Australian requirements are, because we do have closing the gap and we are seeing that we're failing in those areas. And we are seeing that we do have, you know, still have very high incarceration rates amongst our youth and our adults for Indigenous people. And we also have a high rate of Aboriginal deaths in custody. So there are a lot of factors that we are failing and that we need to be addressing. And it seems like the government hasn't fully stepped to the plate.

Yeah, that's definitely the case. They haven't stepped to the plate, and in fact, you mentioned closing the gap partnership agreement. It is a partnership agreement. All states and territories have signed on to that so-called partnership agreement, but they're not meeting their end of that partnership, not meeting that end of their bargain, the bargain, so to speak. We are seeing more and more Aboriginal people.

0: And as we've seen, that's resulted in children ending up in adult facilities. And sadly and tragically, it's resulted in young people taking their lives in whilst they are locked up. So it really is a situation that we say is out of control. There's a whole tough on crime approach that a lot of jurisdictions seem to take. It's really a situation where our young people are becoming the political football, you know, for point scoring. And in fact, we're having a situation where in relation to the extremely tough and punitive bail laws across a number of jurisdictions, where jurisdictions like Queensland and Northern Territory and Victoria are almost boasting about who has the toughest bail laws in the country. Meanwhile, our young people are being locked up at those alarming rates. The cost of locking up a young person, the average cost nationally is about $1.2 million a year. With the serious lack of investment in support programs and alternatives to custody and bail support accommodation, as a few examples, that money would be much better spent, you know, focusing on some of those things and focusing on, you know, grassroots and Indigenous-led solutions in this space. But that's not what we're...
1: Nick, are you... Oh, sorry.
0: Particularly just, you know, sorry, reflecting on...
1: Sorry, Nick, I actually lost you for a second there. Can you repeat what you just said?
0: Where did we get up to?
1: You were talking about the bail and that, we, you know, they're not... Well, it was shortly after political, you know, using the kids as a political football.
0: Yeah. Look, bail laws across the country are becoming increasingly punitive, and we're seeing more and more young people, young Aboriginal people locked up. And in fact, being locked up earlier and being locked up much younger, this is extremely concerning.
2: 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Why?

0: Yeah, and
1: custody is sorry.
0: So I was just going to mention, Nick, you did mention earlier that we are failing to meet the international standards, and it just made me think of, you know, the United Nations. I know they've come to Australia a couple of times to look at what's happening with what's, you know, going on here with our youth and other issues. But have they looked at, you know, look at our youth incarceration issues and seen that a lot of we still haven't risen the age to what the world standard is? Northern Territory recently lowered their age again. So, you know, those are the factors that the international world would be seeing. And how does that reflect upon us when, you know, we've got them coming here, seeing what we're doing to our youth, and then they're going back and saying, this is what's happening in Australia?
1: Yeah, look, it's an extremely poor reflection on our nation. It's shameful. There had been what we thought was some momentum in the sort of national campaign to raise the age of minimum criminal responsibility. The ideal age would be 14. Northern Territory, in fact, was the first jurisdiction to raise the age of criminal responsibility to 12, only to see that lowered again almost 2 years ago when our recent government came into power. Alongside that as one of their election promises, one of the things they campaigned on,

0: they also campaigned on reintroducing spit hoods for children in youth detention facilities. These dangerous and potentially lethal devices were banned in the Northern Territory following recommendations of a Royal Commission 10 years ago that recommended banning the use of these things. As I said, they are potentially lethal. We've had people in this country die from having spit hoods on their head. So they are a torture device. But lowering the age of criminal responsibility and reintroducing torture devices was a political campaign promise by the CLP government here in the Northern Territory. But just thinking more broadly, the issue of children being locked up, it is this kind of farce that locking children up or locking anyone up is going to make the community safer. There's plenty of evidence that suggests the contrary. Locking up children won't make communities safer. It won't stop young people offending. It often ends up in worse outcomes where young people go into custody. Often we're talking about young people with a lot of vulnerabilities in their life, with issues around family breakdown and family support. Often we're talking about children with mental health or cognitive issues that are the type of children that end up disengaged, end up getting involved in criminal behaviour and then getting locked up. Also because they don't have the means of a solid bail plan. They don't have solid, steady accommodation. So we're really criminalising poverty and disadvantage. And I was a lawyer in the Kimberley for many years and, you know, I've seen young people as young as 10, being put on planes, on commercial airlines and in handcuffs, turning up at an airport in a small town where they're quite likely to know a lot of people at that airport. So the stigma of that, they then get put on commercial airline and flown all the way down to the facilities in Perth. It's expensive. It compounds the traumas that are likely already in that young person's life. And they don't come out for the better. They often are more likely to reoffend as a result of the traumatic experience of being in a youth justice facility. We say, you know, they should be provided the supports to help change their behaviour, to help support them and their family in the community, not being locked up.
1: Now, Nick, with this open letter to the PM, what are you, I guess, hoping and encouraging the Prime Minister to do?
0: We've provided the Prime Minister this open letter. Alongside that, we've also provided him legal advice that we received from a senior counsel that sets out how he can use his external affairs powers in the Australian Constitution to set minimum standards to ensure that states and territories meet standards around things like minimum age of criminal responsibility, like laws around bail and arrest and youth diversion and ensuring arrest is a last resort, and that all options of young people being diverted away from the system and provided supports around their behaviour. We've provided him that advice. It is his responsibility. He has the power to do it. NATSLS has also been involved in providing written submissions along with all of our members to a Senate inquiry into youth incarceration. We also gave evidence at that inquiry. That inquiry's closed about 2 weeks ago. In fact, I was there in Canberra giving evidence on the final day of that sitting. They're due to deliver their findings on the 31st of August. So we are hopeful that they will make recommendations around minimum standards. We've made that clear that it is the Prime Minister's responsibility. We were in Canberra also last week hosting a parliamentary breakfast with ministers and senators whilst Parliament was sitting talking about these issues. We invited the Prime Minister to the parliamentary breakfast where there are a number of speakers, including some speakers from a program supporting disengaged young people in Western Australia, the Our Ways the Old Ways, New Ways program, which is run in Perth by an Indigenous organisation. We had a young person as well as one of the coordinators of that program, so two employers giving evidence. There were two people from that program that spoke at that breakfast and really explained what an Aboriginal community solution looks like in their part of the country, and talked about the successes of changing young people's lives and providing an alternative to what we see when young people end up disengaged and get locked up. So those were the sort of people speaking at that forum. As I said, we did invite the Prime Minister. Unfortunately, he didn't turn up. We also sought to meet with him, but again, he wasn't available to meet with us. But it is a concern that, and I think there's a sentiment that a lot of people in our community are feeling that following the failed voice referendum, it really is hard to see what more the Prime Minister has done for our mob, and what more will we get from this this term of government to support these serious concerns about our children and our families.
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0: Yeah, it's almost as if he's abandoned the First Nations people.
1: Yeah, it certainly does feel like that. As I said, we were there to meet with him. We tried to meet with him. We invited him to a breakfast. So, you know, we've provided him with some free legal advice and also offered him a coffee and a feed and to listen to what, you know, some solutions look like and alternatives to the downward spiral that we're seeing in the youth justice space. But he wasn't found.
0: Yeah, and I was just thinking too, he didn't get to hear how these programs, diversionary programs that are helping the youth, are doing great things, and they're costing a fraction of the cost of what it would cost to actually put them in prisons. So he's missing out on this important information.
1: That's exactly right. And in our submission to the Youth Incarceration Senate Inquiry, we detailed many of those community solutions that are working across the country, that are providing solid alternatives to just locking kids up. And as you said, they're a hell of a lot cheaper than, you know, locking someone up at $1.2 million a year. That money could be much better spent in investing in employing Aboriginal people to work with our young people. The absence of funding programs or you know, a lot, what we see is a lot of programs never get beyond sort of pilot funding. And the result of that is that often, you know, you're just shifting the cost of not investing. You're shifting that cost onto the community. And it's often the successes we see are where, you know, extended family and community members give up their own time, provide a bed for a young person, provide, you know, opportunities, spending time keeping kids out of custody by, you know, providing the sort of solutions we're talking about. And often people are doing that without any funding. And we're not talking about people doing that because it's their parental responsibility. We're talking about leaders and elders in communities that often give up their time and money. And as I said, providing food, shelter, accommodation, or providing, you know, the fuel to get young people in a Toyota and out on country and away from getting into trouble. But that cost is being shifted onto our communities rather than spending the money on locking people up, locking young people up at over $1 million a year. We could be amplifying the successes that we're seeing from some of these small organisations and community groups.
0: Yeah, and that's only that we you know, I think we've been highlighting that a lot, and we're just still waiting for the you know, the powers that be to listen to the advice that we're giving and, you know, actually take steps and measures to help us provide that assistance. Because as we keep saying, you know what's best for our mob.
1: Yeah, that's right. And the frustrating situation is that there is a lot of documented evidence on what best practice looks like in working with young people. We have that. We know what good laws look like for young people around bail and arrest and diversion and sentencing. We know what the best practice is across the country and internationally, and we know what good programs look like. Unfortunately, all the evidence means nothing when, you know, we get these negative news stories that are shown that, you know, create reaction and, you know, additional punitive bail laws are suddenly introduced at emergency measures. Or, you know, it was a few weeks ago where, you know, footage of young people in a, I believe it was a stolen car driving around in circles in a biob tree in Kununurra. Suddenly, you know, rather than seeing 100 youth support workers being funded, we're seeing 100 more police being blown up to Kununurra to deal with that, you know, so-called crisis. It's really the wrong approach. And unfortunately, you know, a negative story around Aboriginal kids seems to create more impact in decision makers and politicians than, you know, the wealth of evidence that we already have.
0: Yeah. Last thing for you, Nick, is there something, you know, some advice or something you would like to, last word you'd like to have?
1: Look, I suppose what I would say is, We have an open letter that's been sent to the Prime Minister. People can still sign that letter. We would urge people to get on our on the council's website, have a look at that letter, add your signature or that of your organisation, because we really want to show the Commonwealth Government that this is an issue that is important to people across the country, to our communities and our families. We're not going to see safer communities. We're not going to see children thriving if we continue down the approach that we're taking in the youth justice space. So, yeah, that would be my suggestion. Please have a look at the letter, sign on to that letter, setting minimum standards of children's rights and safety is an important thing. It's not a difficult thing. The evidence is there. We know what it looks like. We just need to take action. And as I said, this is something that the Prime Minister needs to take action and show some leadership in this space.
0: Yeah. And on that, Nick, I'm going to thank you very much.
1: Thanks a lot.
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And that was the interview with Nick Espy from NatSeals. I did break it up in three parts. Should have told you beforehand, but you know how I do it here. You should be prepared for that kind of thing. But just reminding everybody, he did talk about signing the open letter. You can go to their website, which is NatSeals.com. That's natsils.org.au, natsils.org.au, and jump on to go to that open letter and add your name to it. It's pretty simple. You just put your name, email address, and you're part of that open letter. Something that, is an important thing, to put your name to that and push for the Prime Minister to really look into what's going on and take some action. It's important. I've got to say my goodbyes now here on the program. I will catch everybody again next week. But remember, if you still want to, add to this conversation, you can jump on the Facebook page. It's 6DBY Logarty Radio. Happy to answer to anything that comes through. But I will catch everybody again next week. This is JD Ryder saying Budawong on Our Voices.

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G'day, Steve Norwood here, and this is the First Australian Music Hour, a radio program that celebrates the great music being produced by First Nations artists in this country. I acknowledge the traditional custodians of country throughout Australia, and I recognise the continuing connection to lands, waters and communities. I pay respect to Aboriginal and Torres Strait Islander cultures and to elders past, present and emerging. Always was, always will be Aboriginal land.

0: Hi, welcome to the first Australian Music Hour. We opened this week's program with country music superstar Troy Cassadaly. He's a multi-award-winning artist. He's won 45 Golden Guitar Awards at Tamworth Music Festival, including five awards in 2025 alone. The song we heard from Troy Cassadaly was Back on Country from 2021. And we've got plenty of country music coming up, at least in the first half of the program. And then we'll branch out to some other styles later on in the show. We're going to have a track now from Naniwari Yatwatiari. He's originally from Roeburn in Western Australia, a member of the Yindjibadi tribe. He's also a member of the Stolen Generation. He travelled to the eastern states quite early on in his life, where he's become an actor, a dancer and a storyteller of quite some note. He was also a well-known busker on the streets of St Kilda, sadly passed away. This is a song from Naniwari Yatwatiari called Legends of the Rodeo.
1: Here's a little rodeo song I wrote when I rode at Broadmeadows Rodeo in Melbourne, 1987, after riding a bareback. Thought about all the old legends, and it goes like this.

Arlie Parvin, Ray Ehrman, Johnny Griggles, Les Bell, Cody Lambert, Stoney Bullock, and many other cowboys.

0: What on the day, they were
1: very good.
0: Whole wild country, yeah?
1: We don't.
0: No, Lordy, Mr. Gordy, we have a good Lordy. Think of him. Bowling and roaring in the bush. All over the place. I had to climb up the windmill. I tried the windmill up and climb out. And bang that man. The windmill was all closed anyway. I bang, bang.

That was Stephen Pigram and a song called Corrugation Road. The name of is a, the name of a musical that was written by Jimmy Chee, who was also a bandmate of Stephen Pigram in the band Cuckles. And it was a musical that was set in a mental hospital, and it's based on Jimmy Chee's experiences at Perth's Greylands Hospital. Right now, we're going to have a song from Stuart Joel Nugget. He's a Jingilli country musician. He's based in Alice Springs, originally from Kalmindini or Elliot in the Northern Territory. This is Stuart Joel Nugget with a song called North of Elliot.

That was Yorta Yorta woman, Maddie Colville Walker. She hails from Echuca and Moama. And she's a country music artist who's performed with a number of well-known performers, including Archie Roach, Fanny Lumsden and Kucha Edwards. The track from Maddie Colville Walker was called Vain. You're listening to the first Australian Music Hour with Steve Norwood. And the program is available through the Community Radio Network of Australia. Right now, we're going to have a song from Harold Daly Waters. Like Stuart Joel Nugget, who we heard earlier in the program, he hails from Elliot. He's a country musician and a gospel musician. And in 2008, he won the National Indigenous Music Award for Best Gospel Album. This is from the album One More Chance. It was recorded at the Wininjikari Music Centre in Tennant Creek. This is Harold Daly Waters, Ramblin' Man.

was Emma Donovan and a song called Spring Thing. It comes from Emma's album Till My Song Is Done, which after a few albums working with the funk soul outfit, the Putbacks, Emma returned to some of her country music roots, tapping into childhood memories from when she used to play with the family band, the Donovans, at age seven. Before that, we had Dan Sultan from his debut album in 2005, Homemade Biscuits. We heard Lonesome Tears, a bit of a country music twang from Dan Sultan. Right now, we're going to step away from the country music genre, and we'll have a bit of Yolnu surf rock courtesy of King Stingray. This is about man's best friend, Camp Dog.

That was Frank Yama with a song called Wati Kuchu Yanku Pala. And it's sung in the Pijandjara language, and the song was used on the soundtrack of the 2016 film Puttaparthi and the Rainmakers. You're listening to the first Australian Music Hour with Steve Norwood. We're going to squeeze in a few more songs before the end of the program. This one's from Leah Flanagan. She's singing about a Darwin institution, Nirvana Nights.

0: Bell after a song from Leah Flanagan about a nightclub in Darwin. I thought I might play some electronic disco beats from far north Queensland. They're from a young musician, Tyler Lloyd. The name of the song from Tyler Lloyd, Move That Body. I'm going to leave you with a track from Australia's Black Panther woman, blues musician and community activist Marlene Cummins. She's some kind of wonderful. I'll be back next week with another First Australian Music Hour. Hope you're looking forward to it. I certainly am. And, well, as always, thanks for listening.
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What's up, heretics? 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And kicking things off for us tonight was Newcastle's Burnt by Hatred with No Witness, No Mercy, which is their first release since their 2025 album Myth or Mortal. I've got plenty coming up for you tonight, including a chat with Autophasia, a young Ballarat band who have been making pretty serious impressions on the local heavy scene over the past year. I'll also be premiering their brand new track, Play Pretend, which officially drops this Saturday, September 12th, and I love it when I get to premiere a track early. Autophasia have actually helped me curate tonight's playlist as well, so they've thrown in a few of their own picks into the mix, and they've picked some real good ones for you. Right now, though, is one of my picks. It's the brand new single from Adelaide's Sorrow State. It's called No More Dead Friends. It's featuring Scott Midland, and it goes like this. Turn it up.

0: Hell yeah. You're listening to Heretic Frequency, and just then you heard Brisbane's Torn From Hope with Burn My Eyes. It was released just last week, and they have announced on their socials that they're dropping a new single every month for the rest of the year. So if you liked that, make sure you put Torn From Hope on your radar for next month and see what they come up with next. Before, it was Melbourne's Caution Thieves with the Nemesis Game. I'm going to take a quick break for a sponsor message, and when we get back, we're going to get stuck into tonight's interview. I'm joined by Autophagia from Ballarat, and we'll be premiering their brand new single Play Pretend at the very end, right here on Heretic Frequency for the very, very first time, ahead of its official release this Saturday. So don't go anywhere, make yourself a cup of tea, and pour a beer or whatever you do, and settle in, get comfortable, and we'll be right back with Autophagia.
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0: Autophagia from Ballarat have emerged on the local heavy scene over the past 12 months with an infectious energy, genuine enthusiasm, and a very evident love of playing music, making them an incredibly easy band to like. And I reckon a pretty good testament to that is just how many shows they've managed to play before even having any recorded music to their name. Their debut single, Escape, was released back in July, and tonight they've trusted me with the premiere of its follow-up, Play Pretend. I've invited the guys and girl from Autophagia onto the show so we can get to know the people behind the band, find out exactly what Autophagia is all about, and of course get a little insight into what their mud map for world domination is looking like. So let's get into it. Autophagia, welcome to Heretic Frequency. I've got all five of you on the line tonight, so because the people cannot see you, would you like to kick off by introducing yourselves, telling everyone what your role in the band is?
4: Yeah. Hi, what's up? my name's Henry Sexton. I'm the singer. Yep.
5: Hi, I'm Will. I'm the lead guitarist.
6: Hi, I'm Zoe, and I'm the rhythm guitarist.
7: I'm Will Gavin. I'm the bass guitarist.
8: I'm Jacob, and I am the drummer.
0: Do you do, like, Will 1 and Will 2? How do you keep that from not being confused?
7: So we were in a band in high school together, and there was three Wills. So there was two more.
5: So there had to be a numbering system, and I was Will 2, I hate to say.
7: I was Will 1.
0: Please tell me the band was just called The Wills.
7: It was going to be. It always was.
0: Oh, the Will to Live.
7: Oh, God, it was Green Lean. Oh,
4: yeah, that's right.
7: It was a... reference to something in music camp that wasn't even funny.
4: No, it was kind of funny. There was this like green cordial machine, and I remember it started off. Jacob and I had like a we just wanted to see like who could drink the most cups. I think most times we got to like 70-ish.
8: Yeah,
7: something like that.
4: Yeah,
7: that's insane. I know. Like, I don't know how you guys are alive.
4: Yeah, I calculated it afterwards. It was like,
0: did you say 70-ish?
4: Yeah,
0: not 70-ish. 70. Okay.
4: Like.
7: 3 days.
4: Yeah, 3 days.
7: Not even. So. Not even. It was like 2.5.
4: Yeah, we're actually pissing green. It was bad.
0: Who needs meth when you've got green cordial?
7: Exactly.
0: Now, I know you guys are a pretty young band, and I understand, yeah, you guys came together through high school. So do you want to give the listeners a bit of a background on Autophagia and how it came into existence?
7: Well, this is such a funny story. So... basically,
0: it starts with green cordial.
7: Oh, yes, it does. Oh, if only.
4: Yeah, not even.
7: So I wanted to see Outer Worlds live, but all their shows were 18 plus. So I booked a show with them and then got a band together to see Outer Worlds live.
6: So he didn't have a band and he told Outer Worlds, which is already a really well-known band, that he had a band.
7: I wanted to play a show.
6: Booked a gig with them and he didn't even have a band.
0: That's amazing.
4: Yeah.
5: I remember Will coming up to me in the auditorium, tapping me on the shoulder. And he was like, hey, do you want to play bass with me in my band? I'm like, yeah. It's like, okay, cool. And he sent me an email a week later with the show information. I'm like, we don't have any songs.
6: And I remember Will just messaged me one day. He was like, oh, you want to be in a band? And I was like, oh, like, no, probably not. Because, like, they had Will and Jacob in it, and they're both pretty good musicians already. And I started playing guitar a lot later than all these guys. Everyone here sort of started playing an instrument when they were, like, how old were you? Like,
7: three.
6: Jacob was
7: two.
6: Same age. So I picked it up in year 10, the guitar. So it started a lot later. And I said no originally because I didn't think I was going to be at the same level as them and stuff like that. And then I joined the band and I ended up writing our first song, which is the song that you'll hear at the end of this little interview.
0: Hell yeah. I love that so much. There's so much girl power in that too, by the way.
7: Yeah.
4: And then how did it work for me? I think...
7: I sent you an email as well, right?
4: No, you told me in real life.
8: Yeah. I think you originally said no, didn't you?
4: Yeah, no. It was the first time he ever told me was at your party earlier that year. And he was just like, I want to make a band and I want you to be the lead singer. I was like, yeah, okay, fuck.
7: I was pretty out of it.
4: And I think I probably would have said no if he asked me at the time. But luckily he told me on a good day because we just did the Killing in the Name cover that day, and oh god, it went so well because I was like going through all the audience and stuff like that, and I ran to the forum, made a year 7 cry.
7: Oh my god!
6: And, school, one of these.
4: and I screamed the motherfucker bit, and they turned me off. And after that, now at school they have to go through like a sort of board to make sure that all the songs are safe.
0: The screening process.
4: Yeah. So I was having a really good day. So he walked up to me and told me, and I was like, yeah, sure, I'll do it.
5: It was like Xavier day. So it was like a house day. Yeah. Just running through the gymnasium, just like yelling and shouting.
0: That's so rock and roll. It's not funny. And like, you know, bands, like I often ask bands like what their idea of making it is. I feel like if you are the reason there's a screening process at a school, then that's making it as far as I'm concerned.
5: I think we're the reason for a lot of things in that school.
0: I've got to say that it's got to be up there as my favorite answer to how a band got started, because it's usually really, really boring and that's not at all.
5: I mean, talking about fake it till you make it.
0: Yeah. Put a gig on, make a band. I love that. Mm. So how did that show with Outer Worlds go? They're good guys.
7: Oh, they were so awesome. And, yeah, I think we did very well.
8: Actually, a really good show.
6: Yeah. Considering we'd only just formed, got a set list
8: because I think we learned our last song
6: the week of.
8: Yeah. I was going to say, it was like the 3 weeks leading up every Sunday, there was about a 5-hour rehearsal and it was basically 5 hours straight with like little breaks every now and then.
5: I think it was like the last 2 weeks we were running the set list over and over and over again.
4: Yeah,
5: like,
6: but Outer Worlds were great. Like they were big inspiration to us and it was like so... I don't know why they said yes. No offense, but I don't know why they said yes to us.
4: It's just a chronic why.
6: They definitely helped us get to where we are now. So we are very grateful.
0: Very inclusive boys. Very good friends of mine as well. Can't say enough good things about them.
7: Yes. Yeah, 100%.
0: So when I caught you guys earlier this year, because we shared a bill together as well, you were doing a mix of covers and originals then? Did you have a few originals in the set then?
7: Yeah. So we've always had at least 4 originals in the set.
0: Oh, cool. Yeah.
4: When did we play with you guys?
7: It was with the Verona Life.
0: April. Yeah.
4: I don't remember what
6: we had two covers then, I reckon.
7: Yeah.
6: 2 covers, the rest were originals, but...
7: Yeah, but we definitely have always had a couple originals in the set.
6: Mm. Yeah.
7: It's just, yeah.
6: More of an original band, yeah.
0: And we finally got some of that out in the world because it's been a I've been waiting with bated breath for some recorded originals from you guys. Do you think you're going to keep covers in the set moving forward? Is that something that you like to keep as a feature?
7: Yeah, so I think we have one cover in our set now, which is I Want to Be Your Dog, which I think we played for the first time with you guys. So, we did that one for the first time with you guys, and I think we just had a lot of fun with that.
6: Yeah.
7: So that's the couple where we have in our set currently.
4: From now on, it'll probably be more of like a for fun thing.
7: Yeah.
4: Instead of just like trying to fill in space.
0: Yeah, awesome. And I think that's a really good one because it's a very accessible song and it transcends like age groups. Like everyone seems to know that one. And you nailed it.
7: Thank you.
0: One thing that really struck me when I saw you guys though is the amount of energy that you put into your live show. I'm going to say, as someone who's been around a lot of young bands and around for a lot longer than you guys, stage presence is something that can take bands like literally years to develop. But you guys already seem to be super comfortable throwing yourselves around up there and you put on a really, really good show. Where does that come from?
7: Henry.
8: Mostly Henry.
6: Yeah, Henry.
8: I feel like in another life he was a gymnast or something.
4: I'd say it probably came from, I think originally I'd never really moved around much on stage, but I think especially this is going back to the Killing of the Name performance. It was the last one that we did at school, me and Jacob. Well, maybe Jacob had another for you. But
8: I think that was the last one, like in front of the school,
4: And well, I'm not much of a singer, and that was the first time I ever ditched the guitar too, so I had nothing to hide behind. So I had a lot more to move around, and I was like, well, if I'm not doing anything else, I might as well add another aspect to the performance in order to keep people entertained, because I'm not as comfortable with my vocals as I was with guitar. And so it very much just transferred into this. And especially because for Killing the Name, you can just shoot at your voice by the end of it. It's like a 3-4 minute song, you're fine. But for set list, it's a lot harder. So I move around even more to make sure that my vocals and, stage stuff is on par with each other. So, yeah.
0: Yeah, yeah, yeah. Mm. I still think that you've just got a natural feralness to you, I think, because...
4: I'm not sure where the actual movements came from, but I just like stumbling around a lot.
7: Last night we were watching the Doors biopic, and the stuff that Jim was doing reminded me so much of some of the stuff that you do.
4: Yeah, I mean, I'm a big Doors fan. Like, I was the one who suggested the Stooges. I'm a pretty 60s guy when it comes to listening to stuff. So,
7: yeah,
4: I definitely get a lot of inspiration from that.
7: Yeah, I was going to say the glasses.
4: I'm wearing these to piss off Will Gavin.
8: You guys on the radio can't see this. He's wearing, if you've ever watched Shrek, those three blind mice, the glasses they were wearing, that's what he's. if you told me this was Matthew Murdoch sitting next to me, I think I'd believe it. And he's only wearing them because, 2 weeks ago at a party, I was losing my mind seeing him. I couldn't look at him. you can't even see this. He's just, pure rage.
4: Oh, you like it.
8: No, I don't like that. That's why, no.
0: You know what I'm going to do now, though? This is totally going up as a reel. It has to. So do you think that the live side of the band has influenced the music that you're writing? Because there is very, very much a difference between writing something that sounds good in headphones and writing something that pops off in a room.
8: Oh, for sure.
7: I think everything we write has the live show in mind.
6: Yeah.
8: I feel like if we can't replicate it live, we don't do it.
7: Yeah.
8: And even if it doesn't sound good live, we play the songs so much that all the songs we play change over time.
7: Yeah.
8: Kind of constantly writing them at every show. So they get better and better and more live songs by the end.
6: Yeah.
7: Like with Escape, for instance, which we just released, literally right after I think we put that out for release, we changed a little bit
6: of it. Ending, yeah.
7: Yeah. Just to make that little instrumental part in the middle.
8: Yeah, I just a marching part on the snare drum for no reason. I think we're just messing around one day and I was just deliberately playing the drums completely wrong and then did, a part with the instrumental break. And I was like, yeah, just keep that. And I was like, all right, fair enough.
0: It's funny how that happens and you're like, oh, that actually sounds good. Let's just keep rolling with that.
7: Yeah.
0: I used to get very self-conscious about the natural progression of some songs and how different they can end up becoming, especially a couple of years after, you know, recording them, and get a bit self-conscious that people will hear them live and then go listen to the recording and go, hang on a minute, that's not how that song sounds. Yeah. But I've quite embraced now the fact that there's like the live version and there's the recorded version, and people get a bit of a choice then.
7: Yeah, it's like when I see Foo Fighters, when I did see them, like a lot of the songs they played live were just insanely different, but so good. And it's like, obviously their studio stuff is awesome, but then like the live stuff is just crazy.
6: And I think because we started the band with, when we were writing our first lot of songs for the first show, obviously it was our first time playing live. I think the intention was the songs to sound good for the live performance. We weren't really worried about the recording and stuff just then, just to get the set list in time.
8: Yeah, try to make it sound pretty straightforward and powerful.
6: Yeah.
8: Like not trying to write anything over complex. And then I think that's the reason that has sort of happened, because over the sort of, you know, months and almost probably a year now of playing, we've kind of just added stuff to the songs to make them a bit more how we would have wanted them probably when we first wrote them. But obviously because of the time constraint, we just kept them simple for the time.
7: Yeah.
0: One of my questions often is, you know, do you prefer the writing and recording or the live side of playing music? And I think that it's a pretty much a no-brainer with you guys, considering you organized a gig before you were even actually a band. Clearly all about the live show.
4: Oh, absolutely.
7: Definitely. I think, like, as fun as going down to Melbourne and recording with Mike, who's awesome, is so much fun. It's like, I think I look forward to the live shows so much, especially when, like, right now we're not playing many live shows until our next one. Like, it's just, looking forward to those shows.
0: We'll get on to talking about those shows in a second, but I think we're going to break for some tunes because I've given you guys some homework and you've each chosen a song for me from some bands from around the scene. I'll get three, because there's five of you, I'll get three off you and we'll do another two later on down the track. So how do you want to play this? Who wants to go first?
7: So I think a no-brainer here is The Raven by Outer Worlds.
9: Undoubtedly.
0: Hell yeah.
7: Yeah.
9: I literally owe our band to them.
7: Yeah.
0: That's so cool. I actually didn't realise that connection when we first got hooked up for those shows in at the start of the year. So, I'm so excited. It's such a cool little network and community, the old the heavy music scene. All right, cool. So we're going to play The Raven, Outer Worlds. What else you got for me?
8: I got Devil in the Dust by Distorter, my dad's band.
0: Hell yeah.
7: Distorter's also helped us so much, though.
8: Yes, they have.
9: Like,
8: they have
9: played so many shows.
8: Very generous with giving us a lot of shows. Even they couldn't play one. And, palmed the show off to us, which is more of a recent show, actually.
7: But
8: they've obviously helped us quite a lot.
7: Definitely.
6: Yes.
7: Yeah.
0: It might have been Distorter that put me onto you guys for that show at the Painted Lady that we did, actually. It was either them or who else did I hit up? Yeah. Maybe Frosty. Frosty's across everything.
7: Yeah.
6: Which brings it to the band that I was gonna say, Follow and Resist, Living the Lie.
0: Across everything.
6: Which brings it to the band that I was gonna say, Follow and Resist, Living the Lie.

0: straight to it. And it was
1: just an awesome guy.
0: Yeah.
2: I think that's the common theme through all of these picks. All awesome people.
0: Yeah, 100%.
2: Excellent. All right. Well, we'll pump some tunes and then we will get back to chatting and get a little bit closer to playing this brand new single from you guys. All right, you heard him. Coming your way right now is Outer Worlds from Melbourne and two Ballarat-based bands, Distorter and Fall and Resist. Let's kick it off with The Raven by Outer Worlds.

Local wildlife group RIN, Wildlife Rescue and Information Network, are calling to members of the public for help. They are a not-for-profit organisation that have been operating in Bendigo for over 20 years. The organisation rescues and cares for sick, injured and orphaned wildlife and are now seeking new wildlife rescue volunteers in the Mandurang, Sedgwick, Heathkit, Castlemaine, Bendigo and all surrounding areas. There are also a variety of other volunteer positions that include phone operating and assisting at events. If you'd like to become a wildlife rescuer or assist RIN in any other way, please call the 24-hour hotline on 0419 356 433 or register your interest on their Facebook page.

0: You're listening to Heretic Frequency, and that was Fall and Resist with Living the Lie. And before it, you heard Distorta with Devil in the Dust, both bands from Ballarat and both chosen by tonight's guests, Autophagia. I'm going to chuck them back on the line now, if that's okay with you. So when you started writing for Autophagia, did you have a particular sound in your heads? I know that it obviously sounded like it was very like quick, we got to chuck this shit together so we can play this show. But did you have like a vision in mind?
1: So not particularly. I think we all kind of had different ideas of what the band should sound like, and it kind of came together like that in the song.
2: And I was going to say, you can definitely hear who wrote what song and what direction they were thinking the band would go into. Which is quite funny because I feel like now we're just blending all of that.
3: Because Will first asked me to join the band. I was the first person he asked. And I think from what we had in mind, I think it was originally like we wanted to be sort of pathway drive-y, sort of metalcore stuff.
2: Yeah, yeah. 100%.
3: But then, it sort of kind of merged into just, I wouldn't even know what you call it anymore at this point. Yeah. We don't even know what to
1: I think it's just going to have to be alternative metal. Yeah. I don't know what alternative, but it's alternative.
4: Yeah. Yeah.
0: Definitely. It's a safe little blanket, just alternative metal.
5: It really is.
0: Can be anything. But I think you guys are in a really great position to just, I don't know, just evolve naturally and let the thing take its own form at this stage. Is that sort of how you're moving forward?
2: Yeah, pretty much. Like just writing songs and seeing what comes of them is really what we're doing right now.
4: Yeah.
5: When I write stuff, I usually like have like a whole demo recorded beforehand. Even between showing them the demo and then playing it, it becomes very different. Like I remember the end of Euthanasia Slave. You learned the end. Jacob learned the end. Everyone else kind of just did their own thing, and so the end of it sounded completely different to how I had it in mind. I was just like, do you know what? Fine. I just had to learn to let that be. And so that was my first bit where I realized, oh, okay, so that's just how it's going to be, and that's okay. I like it.
4: Writes just fucked up songs, also weird time signatures.
1: I think it's worth mentioning that Henry is like easily the easily the greatest instrumentalist in this band.
4: Yeah.
1: When he puts together demos, he can play every instrument, and he does,
4: and well.
2: Yeah, and wow.
1: Much to our dismay, because he has to teach us these parts.
4: Yeah. Poor Henry.
1: It's like none of us can do it. This fast. Yeah.
5: I bribed them, by the way.
0: But this is why you're such an easy punching bag with those stupid glasses on, because you're actually a genius, and we have to bring you down a few pegs.
1: Exactly. It's like a humiliation.
0: I also really love, though, the fact that you all contribute to writing sort of separately, and that it's not a bad thing for that separation to be able to be heard amongst the songs. I think once you start to develop a fan base and stuff too, like fans love that stuff. They can tell that's a Zoe song, or that's a Will song, or, you know, that's a Henry song. Like, keeps the band interesting.
5: Yeah. And it's definitely the way that we definitely want to keep writing going forward, because we've tried writing stuff all together. It has not ended well.
4: No.
5: There was one riff that Will brought in he brought in, and we're just like, oh, we love this. We love the sound of this. It still hasn't been made. We actually sat with it for like a few hours for a good week. Like a good 10 hours goes by throughout that week, and we're just like, we hate this song. We haven't gotten anywhere. And so, we're trying to avoid that. We're like just going off and creating our vision of the song first, and then bringing it to the band and seeing what happens.
4: And then we all sort of put our own sort of feel to it.
0: So Escape came out in July. But I think I heard you say before, Zoe, that Play Pretend, your new single, was actually the first song you guys wrote together. Is that right?
4: It was, yeah.
0: So how come you held off? Why did Escape come out first?
2: So basically we were wanting to do a music video for Play Pretend before we released it. We abandoned that idea,
1: that didn't work out.
2: We realised how much effort goes into music videos.
4: Yeah. And money.
1: And also I think in no small part, because I think no disrespect to Escape, I think we all like Play Pretend a little bit better. So I thought it was better to hold on to that one for a little bit.
0: Yeah. Sure. So it's the second release. I'm very, very excited that you're letting me premiere it tonight, by the way. I've been lucky enough to have early access, so I've had a listen. There's a lot of feel to this track. Can you give us a bit of insight into maybe the themes behind Play Pretend?
5: Oh, is that for me? Yeah. Oh, I thought we were going more towards Zoe, actually. Right? Okay, well, lyrics-wise...
0: Well, either way.
5: Yeah, lyrics-wise, what I contributed... Oh, see, the issue is that a lot of the stuff that I write is just like an amalgamation of like things that are sort of like the same theme, like just going on in my life, what I think is interesting. So I think at the time what I was thinking of was just like two people, and then one person cares about the other, and the other person just keeps using it to, you know, for their own benefit. And maybe they don't know that they're doing it. Maybe they do. But, like, you know, you just feel stupid for keep going through the same thing. That's not necessarily about me, but, like, there's so many different people that you see it happening to.
2: Yeah.
5: And in very different ways. And I was like, oh, that's something to think about. And then so that just etched its way into the lyrics. Because it's a more, like,
2: it's definitely more emotional track. Song. Yeah.
4: And I kind of struggle with, I can only write sad songs. So I can't be happy one. But yeah.
5: How did the riff come about, Zoe?
4: Oh, it actually started in like when we just formed the band. I remember we had a band practice one day and we just got nothing done, which was usual for the start. I don't know. I just, because I prefer playing my acoustic guitar. I call her Lenny. the name actually, because it was the first guitar. My dad's a guitarist, so I got a lot of inspo from him and stuff. But we went down, bought my first acoustic guitar, and as we've gone to Melbourne to buy it, we're leaving and there's a dog and the owner's just yelling at it going, Lenny, Lenny. And I was like, you know what? That's going to be my guitar's name. So yeah.
0: Oh, I love that.
4: I don't know. I just sort of came about it. I was just playing the acoustic guitar in drop D, and I just sort of put a few chords together, played it different ways, and was like, yeah, I like this. And then I brought it to the boys to show them. To show them at our next band practice. And I was like, oh, like, I like this. I don't know if it's going to work, because at that stage, I remember we were very Parkway Drive sort of inspo, that sort of stuff, like really early days. And I was like, oh, it's probably not going to work. And I remember it was really slow when I first started. It was like very, very slow. And I showed them, and I think it was Will. He goes, yeah, let's use that. Let's do it. I think because he was just desperate.
5: Yeah.
2: No, it's a good move.
4: But, and then over time we started to work on it, and it became a bit faster. And I don't know, it worked on the electric, and it worked acoustically. And then Henry tucked some lyrics to it. The boys added their little parts to it. And and then yeah, it just sort of went from there, and I guess yeah, we all sort of just made it play
2: what it is.
4: Yeah,
2: yeah.
4: It is.
0: I with our band, we have a saying that any song is a space goat song. Like we've had those conversations too, where someone brings an idea in and we're like, oh, but does it fit? Is it what we're doing? And we made a decision a long time ago. It's like, well, if it's being written by us, then it's for our band, and you know, we make it work.
2: Yeah.
0: There's no rules. It doesn't have to sound like, I think you box yourself in if you're like, well, we're only going to sound like Parkway, or we're only going to sound like this band, you know?
2: Yeah, exactly.
0: Given that it was written on an acoustic, do you think there'll be an unplugged version at some stage?
1: This has been a very long discussion. Lots of wars have been fought over this. There's been more discussions.
0: Who's dying on what hill here?
1: There's been more discussions about an acoustic Play Pretend cover than people talking about Mary Magdalene. long in the making.
2: Yeah. Yes, that is the short answer. Okay. Yes,
4: yeah.
1: Almost certainly.
4: When
1: yeah.
4: We don't know when.
1: Yeah. At some point.
0: Hashtag watch this space.
4: Yes. Yeah.
2: Pretty much.
0: I'm going to take us on another little musical detour, play some more tunes, and then we'll come back and get this song premiered. So who have we got next? Who still hasn't picked some songs for me?
1: Well, okay, hang on, sorry. There's this band we've played with back in April, Verona Lights. And
2: with Space Goat.
1: With Space Goat. You were there.
0: Yeah, might have been.
1: You were present in that. I didn't forget that. I just wasn't mentioning it. And Verona Lights is... They're an amazing band. I'm so glad we got to play with them. And I think more notably, Mike is... has produced the two songs that we've put out. Oh, not put out, but
2: so Mike,
1: the two songs that we've recorded.
2: Yeah, Mike reached out to us after that show and was like, hey, you need some recording done? Guess what? I can do that. And like,
4: and we're like, yeah.
2: Hell yeah. And have not regretted a second of it.
4: Yeah.
2: Oh,
5: that's really good.
0: Excellent. Well, we'll talk about that a little bit more after we play some tunes, because that was on my list of things to ask you. So I'm so stoked. I'm so stoked that that's what happened. So cool. Which Verona Lights song did you want to pick?
1: Don't have a particular one in mind. Just whatever he said.
2: A Waking Dream is awesome.
4: Yeah, that's
2: I love that song.
0: Excellent. All right. Who's left? Who hasn't picked a song for Henry?
5: Oh, yeah, that was me. Oh, yeah. Okay, well, these people don't have a song out, but, you know, just in terms of the sounds that we've heard throughout us playing with bands, I thought that they especially stood out. They're She Weaves Grotesque Queries.
2: Oh.
5: Yeah, yeah.
2: So awesome. They have a violin player.
5: Yeah, yeah, electric violin player. They have like a synth that has all these bits and bobs on it. Like it even has like a laser thing. That's
1: like a thing,
5: like a theremin. Yeah, yeah.
0: Hell yeah.
5: But they have all these like different like ways to create soundscapes and stuff like that. And I've never seen a metal audience so enthralled by a sound, which is only like heavy like 5% of the time.
2: Yeah,
5: like it was really good. And just
4: the vocals too. They were so
5: like a siren. I don't know how they write their songs, but everything just melded so well together. That took my breath away.
4: Not to mention the bass player too. With
1: oh yeah, when my string broke in that show, and I like couldn't use my bass, and he came up and was like, "Hey, do you want to play my bass guitar?" And I did, and that's the only string.
4: So shout out to Ethan.
1: Saved the show.
2: Yeah.
0: Bless. Oh, I'll have to go digging and see if I can find something. Otherwise, it's just a shout out, and that's good too.
5: Yeah,
2: 100%.
0: Okay, I did hunt around to try and source something by She Weaves Grotesqueries, and while I was unsuccessful, what I did uncover was the news that they were in the studio in August, so there will be music available at some stage in the future. So shout out to them, and keep your eyes out for fresh tunes from She Weaves Grotesqueries. Right now, though, I want you to turn up your volume for Verona Lights. These boys are having an epic year. They've supported Head PE, Il Nino, and more recently they've been on tour around the country with Sunk Lodo. They are some of the best people I know, so it warms my heart to see them kicking goals. Give it up for Verona Lights. This is A Waking Dream, taken from their 2017 album, Adrestia.

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0: Out of Brisbane, that's Revenant with their latest single, Easier to Outrun. You're listening to Heretic Frequency, and if you're only just tuning in, I've been chatting with the five fun humans that make up Autophasia. We're going to premiere their brand new song really soon, but they still have a bit more to say. So we're going to jump back into things with Henry, Zoe, Jacob, and the two Wills. So don't go anywhere, because the new Autophasia tune, Play Pretend, will be unleashed at the end of this interview. So we've got Escape, we've got Play Pretend. Are these two songs going to be a part of a bigger body of work, or are you treating them as standalone singles just now?
1: So
2: let me tell you about that.
1: We actually, if I'm allowed to say.
2: Yeah, do it.
1: So we actually do have an EP in the works right now.
0: You!
1: So that's very exciting. So these two songs will actually be on that EP.
0: Fantastic. So we spoke a little bit just before the break about the recording process, and I'm so stoked to hear that gig we put together resulted in you getting to work with Mike. So how have you found that whole thing?
1: It's so awesome. Like, it's so much fun, and it's just a fun day. We've only been down twice so far, but it's been like the both of those days were just so much fun. Like, even the travel up there was just
3: Hope he feels the same.
1: Yeah,
3: the poor guy. We put him through so much.
1: He has to put up with the shenanigans.
2: Yeah. Yeah.
0: And I'm going to go out on a limb and say that this might be the first time you guys have really sort of gone through the recording process, or have you done stuff like this before?
1: In this capacity, yes.
4: Yeah, like definitely. Like professionally recorded, not just like on garage. Mm-hmm.
3: Which is my specialty.
1: Yeah.
0: And has Mike been sort of acting a little bit as a producer role for you guys as well? Has he been giving his input and suggestions into any of it, or is it just sort of you're rolling in and playing the songs as is?
4: Yeah, a little bit.
1: Definitely. Like, if we ask him as well.
5: Well, the first time I went and recorded, when we were recording Play Pretend and Escape, I remember we brought the head that Will usually uses for his guitar, and Mike was just like, "No, I think we use this one instead."
1: And it's so awesome,
5: and it made the tones match so much better.
2: Yeah,
1: 100%. And I might have to buy one of those because it's awesome.
0: Yeah, that's the trap you fall into. You find all these gadgets that...
1: 100%.
0: And that having someone sort of playing a bit of a producer role is really exciting when you take in a song that you're already proud of and you already vibe with, and then you can hear someone else put a little bit of their magic on it and just bring it to life even more. It's such an exciting feeling.
1: And like some like little delay things you put on your vocals.
3: Oh, yeah. I know that for one of the other ones that we recorded, I had, like, a different idea of what sort of effects I wanted on my voice, and he kind of changed that one around, which made it sound pretty cool.
1: Yeah, definitely. Yeah. It sounded awesome. And, like, our most recent one that we did, some of the stuff he was putting on there was awesome.
2: He's good.
1: He's very good.
2: I would recommend.
0: Yep. And just, a really good person.
1: Oh, yes. 100%. Such a lovely guy.
3: Yeah, he pretends like we're not annoying him, and that's really cool.
0: Oh, that's great. So there is an EP on the works. Do you have sort of a date set, or are you aiming to have this released by a certain time, or are you just doing that thing where it's like we're a local band and we have to just roll with the punches on this?
5: It'll happen.
1: 21st of November.
5: Okay,
3: so we have a date.
5: Okay, so we do have a date.
1: Yeah, 21st of November.
3: I mean, to be fair, it's not too hard to plan because we've already recorded four, and we just need probably like another
1: two. We're doing two more.
0: Brilliant.
1: Yeah, two more for
3: you. So the moment we do that.
5: Yeah, it could be before or after then, but, you know.
1: Our aim is the 21st of
0: November. So before the end of the year, hopefully.
1: Yes, definitely. Definitely.
0: Hell yeah. And I know you said before about music videos and stuff like that. Have you all but abandoned that idea at the moment?
1: No.
5: Not entirely.
0: No.
5: I think right now for this release, we kind of have, but not like, definitely not like at all. Like, not like as an idea.
3: Yeah.
2: Yeah.
1: Yeah. It's just more like everything costs money.
2: Yeah.
1: Essentially.
2: Yeah. We're broke musicians.
0: You've got a show coming up at Volta Ballarat on September 12th.
1: Yeah.
0: Is this sort of acting as a single launch show?
1: Yeah. So the single's actually releasing on the 12th officially. to Spotify.
0: Yeah, that's why I wondered, because it when I saw the event, I'm like, oh, it doesn't state single launch so much, but it is the same date. So yeah, cool.
1: Yeah.
0: I want to clear something up. So I've seen you've got Terra Vale, Monochromia, and there's two different namings of the other band. I've seen A Nameless Tribute and The Nameless. Now, there is an actual band from Woolgoolga called The Nameless. Is it? It's not.
1: Yes. Oh, right. So they're a ghost tribute band, right?
0: Right.
1: Yeah. And so they're pretty cool guys. And like their actual name is A Nameless Tribute, but I think just for their logo and stuff, they just use Nameless.
0: Sure. Okay. Because I was getting so confused, because I was like, wow, the Nameless are coming down from New South Wales for this one. I'm like, hang on a minute. Hang on.
1: Yeah.
0: Okay. Well, that clears up that confusion. Because I was like, who the hell is actually playing?
1: Yeah. Yeah.
0: All right. Cool. So Volta on September 12th, big single launch show. And then you'll be back at Volta again on October 10th. And that's a big one too, because you're supporting Dreadnought, which is a pretty bloody cool gig. Dreadnought have been kicking around since 1994. So they've got a few more laps around the track than you guys. And so what does a gig like that mean to you? Is it intimidating? Is it exciting? Or are you just... I don't know. Are you just thinking, holy shit, we're playing with Dreadnought?
1: Holy shit, that is awesome.
3: And you'd see videos of them, and with the cool, like, I'm not sure if it's VHS, but like the tapes from the 90s, like them just playing.
2: Yeah.
3: And you'd think back to other bands that you'd watch like in the 90s with the same sort of, you know, effect at the same time. So you're like, these could have been guys that I'd like could have just been idolizing at the time, like the same with like all these other bigger American bands, like they're just as cool.
0: Mm.
2: Yeah.
3: And it's the same thing and we get to play with them, which is unreal.
2: Actually, I mentioned before, my dad's into music and stuff like that. His band, I don't know when, but he's actually said he's played a gig with them as well, so it's kind of cool to, you know, play with the same band my dad's played with. So.
0: Yeah, kind of like a full circle moment almost.
2: Yeah,
1: 100%. And yeah, this is again back to Frosty. He's the whole reason we got this gig. So he sent me a message being like, hey, do you want to play with Dreadnought?
3: Yeah.
2: And we just don't ask.
0: When did you guys start gigging, like, officially, like, outside of all the high school stuff and whatever? When, like, that Outer Worlds show, I assume, was your first, like, let's say, official gig. How long ago was that?
1: So that was the 22nd of November last year.
0: So in the space of a year, you are supporting Dreadnought. That's really cool.
2: Yeah.
1: Yeah, definitely.
2: Pretty cool.
0: Yeah. For a bit of fun then, tell me what are some bands that you've grown up listening to that getting on a bill with them would be like a genuine bucket list moment? And the answer doesn't have to be realistic.
1: Zoe, I'm going to let you answer first.
2: Okay, well.
1: Because we all know what you're going
2: to
1: say.
2: Mine is very unrealistic. Pantera. I love Pantera.
3: Yeah.
2: There's so many bands that I love, but I think growing up, because Dad used to listen to that, Stone Sour, I love Corey Taylor. Again, my dad, these are all the same bands my dad likes, but and I don't know, I just love metal, anything metal, Cannibal Corpse, getting a bit more death metal, Napalm Death. But yeah, that's mine.
3: Because we got a gig with Napalm Death.
5: We would not be.
0: I said it didn't have to be realistic.
2: Yeah. None of them were realistic, but you know.
1: That's okay.
2: Yeah.
3: Anyway. Me?
1: Yeah.
3: Am I going?
5: Can we not sing or something?
3: Damn it. Well, most of the people I listen to are dead.
1: It doesn't have to be realistic.
0: I mean, we can consider necromancy in this situation, so it's fine.
3: I'll try to do live people.
1: The White Stripes.
3: I mean, there's only Jack, because Ming's off, you know, I guess having a family. But yeah, Jack would be cool. I guess Fiona Apple, if she ever comes back to music. I think one would be I have a soft spot for the Red Hot Chili Peppers, because my dad was listening to them while I was in the womb. And I've seen them so many times, that'd be cool. And I think finally, I'd say maybe you or my. I'd say.
1: Well, I guess that makes sense. Do you want to explain the
3: I have met Tim Rogers. It was at like the Brunswick ballroom or whatever, because I was like sitting outside with my UMI top like an hour before, you know, the doors actually opened, and all the lighting people were looking at me real funny just because I was just this random kid by himself just sitting outside. And they're just like, are you all good? And I'm like, yeah. And they walk off, and then another person comes like, are you here for the show? Can I see your ID? And they're like, yeah, you are. And it's like, I like the top, by the way. And then I'm sitting there still by myself, and then all of a sudden like the manager for the ballroom comes up and he's like, oh, I actually did see Tim walking past at some point too, but like I was just like, he was so close. He was like a few arms away. He was just looking at boxes, and I was just looking at him like that with my mouth just open, just like, oh my god, he's right there. And then 10 minutes later, the manager shows up and he's like, hey, I'm the manager. Would you like to see Tim? And the next thing I know, before I get to say anything, he's walking down, like ready to shake my hand, and I was talking to him about like singing and stuff, like being in a band, because I think mostly he was just talking about like what I was doing, you know, what I was up to, and then when I talked about bands, I was like, oh, I guess I can give you my number and you can show me your stuff. And at that point, I just gave him my phone. I was almost in tears, and then the moment he left, I broke down crying. I was like, I met Tim fucking Rogers, and he's not. And I still talk to him from time to time. I think I'm supposed to meet with him backstage. I think that's what he was saying for the next show they have for like Owly Daily, where they're doing like a string arrangement. That's what he said anyways. We'll see if that goes through. But I'd like to play with them one day.
6: Yeah, well, I mean, you've got a phone number, so you're halfway there.
3: No, we're not ready. We're not ready.
6: I love how you say we're not ready, but you planned a gig before you were even a fucking band.
2: Yeah.
6: Like, that's the definition of not fucking ready, dude.
3: Yeah, maybe that's my own idea of who we are holding us back. Maybe us being ready is a lot sooner than I think, but, you know.
2: I guess
3: maybe one
2: fake
3: day we'll
2: it
3: get
2: till
3: there.
2: You make it.
3: Yeah.
1: Yeah, well, if there was a band I would play with, it would be Parkway Drive, because it'd be awesome. I mean, they're like, what, the biggest metal band in Australia. So
6: 100%.
1: Refuse as well, who aren't coming back to Australia, but I grew up listening to them because Dad loved the band Refused. So I'd love to play a show with them, which I guess would be a little bit more an outdoor. Do you know Refused?
2: Yeah,
1: saying
2: that. Was it Good Things?
1: Yeah,
2: it was.
1: Yeah. They're a bit more up our alley, but they're not coming back to Australia. Pretty much.
6: The other theme that I'm sensing here tonight is that you've all got really fucking cool parents with really great taste.
1: Yeah, definitely. Yeah. And I mean, I guess I got to go my all-time favorite Foo Fighters.
4: Yeah, I was waiting
1: yeah.
4: for that.
1: Yeah. Yeah, I mean, I was actually going to get a Foo Fighters tattoo today. Like,
3: you didn't tell us that.
1: Yeah,
6: I love that. There's such a mixed bag of answers here as well, which is probably why your music sounds so interesting as well, because you're not all drawing from the same influence.
2: Yeah,
1: I think it works very well for that.
2: Yeah.
6: All right, so if we're fast-forwarding Autophasia 12 months from now, what do you want this band to have achieved? What do you want it to look like?
3: I think Will Catnack's going to be dead.
2: Yeah. He just does stupid shit. That's what we're trying to say.
4: He's going to get hit by a car in 1 month.
3: Oh, no, that's all right.
6: This just took a dark twist.
3: Yeah, I know. Sorry, my bad. Okay, 12 months from now.
1: 12 months from now, I would love to see us a couple more headliner shows.
2: Yeah,
3: that's sure. True.
2: Maybe a few new songs.
1: Yeah.
2: Maybe
1: an album in the works.
2: Yeah.
3: That's true.
2: I don't know.
1: Yeah.
6: Yeah, nice. What about plans to gig outside of your local area a bit more?
1: Should I say it?
2: Do it.
3: Yeah,
4: maybe.
2: Do it.
1: So I've been in the process of booking a little run of shows that some might call a tour to support our EP. And we're playing, you know, as many places in Victoria as we can, but we're also going to venture out to Canberra and Adelaide for those as well. So that's very exciting.
6: Shit, yeah, that's awesome. Is that a this year or next year adventure?
1: So both. So Canberra will be at the start of next year in January.
6: Yep.
1: And Adelaide will be at it's our last show before Christmas, I think. So, like, nine. I don't remember the exact date I put it in.
2: But it'll all be released on our socials very soon. So
1: yeah,
2: keep an eye.
1: I don't want to name dates yet because there's some that aren't confirmed fully. But
3: yeah.
6: You love your
2: jazz.
6: Oh, and it's such a it's a headache trying to organize shows. It's worth it, but it's a headache.
1: It's so hard, like trying to organize all the bands, stage plots, and then like contacting the venues, all the forms you have to fill out.
3: Thank you, Will.
6: It's like playing a Rubik's Cube too, trying to get everything to line up because you got to get the venue secured, but then you've got to check that the bands that you want are also available on the date that the venue secures. And it's a bit of a head fuck, but like I said, it's very, very much worth it. And when you said in sort of inverted commas tour, you can call anything a tour these days. Everyone's calling it like two shows in a row a tour.
2: Yeah.
6: If you want it to be a tour, it's a tour, damn it.
1: Yeah. I mean, I guess like what? I feel like you could, like it's seven or eight shows.
6: Yeah, 100%. Absolutely.
1: Yeah.
6: What is one thing that you really want people to understand about Autophasia?
1: How to say our name.
6: Did I say it wrong or right?
1: No, you said it right. You said it right.
6: Oh, thank Christ.
1: A lot of people say it wrong.
4: I think we'll get in trouble.
3: Yeah, you can't say it on there. But like you kind of get an idea of like how people.
4: I've never met so many people say.
6: Oh,
4: your name
6: like
4: as many with like a hard G. Don't say it. But like,
6: oh my goodness! Really? Oh my god!
1: Yeah. Yes.
2: Well, to be fair, I guess it is a little bit of a different name.
3: Yeah.
2: It's a little bit harder for some people to.
6: You know, I mean that there is a literacy crisis, so I guess we can blame that.
3: Yeah,
1: that could have contributed. That is true, but definitely knowing how to say that name right.
3: Yeah.
2: Yes.
1: Yeah.
6: I think it's a really cool name because it's one of those names that doesn't pin you into a certain. It doesn't make people immediately think a certain genre. I think.
2: Yeah.
1: Yeah. Exactly.
3: That's good because we. We disappoint them.
1: Yeah, and like I feel like if someone knows the actual meaning of Autophasia, they'd be like, "Oh, they're a heavier band."
2: I think we're like,
1: but like no one's gonna put two and like most people aren't just gonna put two and two together.
3: Yeah, to be honest. Except for one guy.
1: Yeah, true. There was this one guy that did.
3: Yeah, and it was like a second show. But hey, it was kind of cool.
4: That was cool.
3: Yeah,
2: that was cool.
3: Yeah.
2: He's actually been to most of our shows.
3: Yeah, that's right. Yeah,
1: he's a cool guy.
6: I want to know the story now. Like, what?
1: So basically, autophagia is just the act of cannibalizing yourself.
4: Yeah, yourself and phagia.
2: We needed a name that felt and sounded tough.
4: Sounded awesome and just.
1: Yeah.
6: But like, I get obviously literally that sounds really gruesome and very metal, but like metaphorically, there's so much you could do with that too. Like there's so.
1: Yeah, exactly. Exactly.
6: Yeah. I mean, the human nature is often very self-cannibalistic, isn't it? So.
2: Yeah.
6: I really like that.
1: Definitely.
6: All right, we're going to hit play on Play Pretend right now on Heretic Frequency. Homies, is there anything that you would like to say to introduce this song to the masses?
1: Not really, just that we hope you enjoy it and definitely one of my favourite songs that we've written.
4: Oh, yeah.
1: So, yeah, very excited to show it to you all.
6: Thank you so much for coming on tonight, guys, and thank you so much for letting me unleash this one early for you.
1: Thank you so much for having us.
6: And I hope that launch show is kick-ass as well.
2: Thank you.
1: We're very excited for it.
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I just played you a string of new tunes. Of course, we premiered Autophagia's second single, Play Pretend, which is out across all platforms this Saturday. And the song you just heard is the newest single by Melbourne band New Million, titled Vicious Cycle. And then nestled in the middle there was Sydney band Aeon Nexus with their latest one, Hydra. So if you're in Ballarat this Saturday night, I urge you to get yourself down to Volta to catch Autophagia for the launch of Play Pretend with Terra Vale, Monochromia and a Nameless Tribute. 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All right, let's sneak a couple more tunes in before my time runs out here. Next up is a band I really love called Decades. They're from Brisbane, and this is their track, Remade.

Oh, filthy. That was the newest track by The Absolution Sequence titled This Sorted Miasma. They are always, always delivering the delicious filth, those guys. Before that was Elysian from Sydney with Death Is All You Will Know, bringing us almost to the end of another episode of The Frequency. Make sure you tune in next week because I have another big one for you. I've got Chris and Perry of Fading Hour joining me on the eve of the release of their first single from their new album. You might remember that these guys took out the number one spot for the most heretical song of 2025. And I'm telling you now, they have their sights set on being the winners a second year in a row. They are pretty confident that you guys are going to froth for their new material. So tune in and be the judge. See if it's going to be this year's number one. I'll catch you next week. And taking us out tonight, this one's for you, Sam Horner. Turns out I had a little bit of wiggle room in the playlist after all. So I hope you're still tuned in. At your request, here is the almighty Total Buzzkill with their tune, Underdogs. Peace out and keep life heavy until next week, heretics.

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Phoenix FM. Andy here, and welcome to the Cosmic Basement. This week we're heading underground, where the riffs move slow, the amps burn hot, and everything feels just a little heavier than it should. Expect thick walls of distortion, smoke-filled grooves, fuzz-drenched guitars, and melodies that seem to drift in from somewhere beyond the stars. So turn the lights down, turn it up loud, and settle in. You've descended into the Cosmic Basement here on Phoenix FM. And kicking the show off tonight was the wonderful Caius with Phototropic, a perfect slab of desert heat and low slung guitar from their 1995 album And the Circus Leaves Town. And now something very new from a band who've been shaping this particular corner of the universe for more than three decades. Sleep, one of my all-time favourite bands, are back with the album Hemispheres. It's their first full-length album since 2018's The Sciences. It's a new chapter for the band as well, with Al Cisneros joined by Dale Crover of the Melvins on drums and Bubba Dupree of the hardcore legends Void on guitar, following the departure of founding guitarist Matt Pike. The album came out just a few days ago through Third Man Records, and it's a compact five-track trip that clocks in at around 38 minutes, with the opening track stretching out over 7 minutes and the album's centrepiece, the track titled Arrival of Industry Ships, pushing past 11. So, yeah, little epics there in the album. So let's hear where Sleep are taking things next. This is How Spacesuit Will Travel. It's the opening track from the brand new album Hemispheres. So put your helmets on, we're leaving the planet. You're in the Cosmic Basement on Phoenix FM.

Phoenix FM. You're in the Cosmic Basement, and that was Sunata with God Emperor of Dune. That comes from their 2021 album, Burning in Heaven, Melting on Earth. A record steeped in ritual, heavy grooves, and some seriously hypnotic guitar work. The track itself draws on Frank Herbert's Dune, following the God Emperor and his vision of humanity's future, which seems like a pretty good place to leave reality for a while. Next up, we're staying in the deep end, but shifting the coordinates a little further out. Swedish trio Spelljammer have been building some beautifully enormous soundscapes since their debut, with guitars and that seem to stretch for miles and riffs that move with the patience of something very, very large. Meadow comes from their 2015 album Ancient of Days, and it's a slow burn, starting in the distance before gradually gathering mass and pulling you into its orbit. So now we descend deeper into the void. This is Spelljammer with Meadow. This is Andy in the Cosmic Basement.

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Phoenix FM. That was Gethsemane by Om. Om grew out of the ashes of the legendary Sleep's first early hiatus many years ago when Al Cisneros and Chris Hagias took that that hypnotic meditative heaviness in a more stripped back and spiritual direction. So if you've ever wondered what sleep might sound like after midnight, drifting somewhere between consciousness and dreams, Om might just be the answer. And now we move from one side of the Stone of Doom universe to another. Witchcraft, hailing from Sweden, draw heavily from the darker side of 60s and 70s psychedelic rock, doom and classic heavy metal, conjuring up that wonderfully murky vintage sound that feels like it's been hiding in a forgotten basement for 50 years. This next track is called Maelstrom. It is by Witchcraft. I want you to turn it up, dim the lights, get comfortable –

and let the walls disappear and allow the darkness to roll in. This is Maelstrom by Witchcraft. 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

Phoenix FM. This is Andy, you're in the Cosmic Basement, and that was Time Travel Dilemma by Space Slug, a slow-burning trip through cosmic heaviness where time seems to stretch and reality starts to lose its edges. And now we drift a little further into the unknown, forming the void, bring that same sense of weight and atmosphere, blending crushing riffs with a huge, almost otherworldly sound. This is the track titled Transient. It is by Forming the Void, and you are listening to the Cosmic Basement on Phoenix FM.

Phoenix FM, the voice of your community. This is Andy. I'm in the Cosmic Basement. And that was What's in My Head by Fuzz. That unmistakable combination of fuzzed out guitars, psychedelic grooves, and garage rock swagger. Fuzz are the brainchild of Ty Siegel and Charles Muthart. And they have a knack for making a 3-minute riff feel like it's been beamed in from some parallel universe. And now, we descend a little further into the smoke. Dope Lord are masters of slow, fuzz-soaked doom, huge riffs, heavy grooves, and just the right amount of psychedelic haze. This track is called Doom Bastards. It's by Dope Lord. Turn it up and let the riff do the thinking. This is Phoenix FM, the voice of your community.

That was Phonophobia by Timestone, a dark hypnotic journey where the riffs seem to hang in the air long after they're being played. And now we leave the atmosphere altogether and drift out into the deep. Far-flung have been exploring the outer reaches of psychedelic and space rock for decades, creating huge cosmic soundscapes that feel less like songs and more like transmissions from somewhere very far away. This is Endless Drifting Wreck by Far Flung. And I think the title says it all. This is Andy. I'm in the Cosmic Basement, Phoenix FM.

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Phoenix FM. You've just heard Molecule by Weed Pecker. A beautiful collision of psychedelic haze, heavy riffs, and drifting melodies. And what a way to bring tonight's journey through the cosmic basement to a close. Thanks for coming down here with me. I'm Andy, and this has been the Cosmic Basement on Phoenix FM. Take care of yourselves. Keep your ears open. And I'll be back next week, same time, same place. And before we close the basement door tonight, just think about this. We are not separate from the universe. We are the universe, briefly becoming aware of itself. Good night.

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I'm on air from 10 till midday on a Wednesday morning. 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
1: What will we talk about?
0: We are witty. 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

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This is my last song. Thank you so much for having me. You've been unreal. Thank you.

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2: Good morning, I'm Laura Devoy. The Palestinian Authority has welcomed the sanctions on Israeli settlers as an important step towards confronting what it described as Israel's violations against the Palestinian people. A dozen countries, including the UK, France and Canada, will ban imports of goods from Israeli settlements in occupied territories. Here's the BBC's Jeremy Bowen.
3: Israel's forceful response shows that as far as its Prime Minister Benjamin Netanyahu is concerned, measures taken against settlers and the occupation of Palestinian land cannot be separated from an attack on the state of Israel itself. He has said repeatedly that there will never be a Palestinian state. This is now a major diplomatic crisis. It is as serious as any between the two countries since 1948, when Britain ended its imperial role in Palestine and Israel won a war for its independence, which Palestinians call the catastrophe.
2: Saudi Arabia says 73 people were injured in Houthi attacks, which targeted energy facilities and other civilian infrastructure. The strikes hit four southwestern cities overnight and caused fires at oil facilities and installations, which Saudi Arabia's military and energy ministry said caused a temporary halt in operations. The Houthis say the attacks were in retaliation for Saudi strikes in northwest Yemen. Riyadh has vowed to respond. Researchers in Australia are bringing a new vision to technologies such as a smart bionic eye. Shannon Kirkwood reports.
4: Technologies which work in a similar way as the brain and eye, processing large amounts of information while using a small amount of energy. The RMIT working prototype, which is built on a series of advances in super-thin semiconductor materials, is designed to reflect those efficiencies as it sees, remembers, and engages with its environment. The invention is in an early stage research demonstration. An international patent application has been filed. The technology advancement is the latest breakthrough for the team as it works toward practical applications such as a smart bionic eye and other advanced machine vision systems, autonomous vehicles, robotics and intelligent sensors.
2: A new report has found Australian farmers are carrying the burden of industrial emissions from coal and gas companies while also bearing the worsening impacts of climate change. Farmers for Climate Action says industrial polluters are relying on carbon offsets instead of making significant reductions at the source of their operations. It's led to calls for an overhaul of the safeguard mechanism, which is currently under review. Report author Oscar Pierce says farmers are doing more than their fair share.
5: It's the farmers who have done the work, who have taken up the burden, and it's the farmers who are effectively socialising those heavy polluters. I mean, it's like a predator standing next to a prey, like a mob of sheep standing next to a wild dog.
2: Research has found migration is accounting for almost half of regional Australia's population growth. The Regional Australia Institute says migrants made up 46.2% of growth last year, with the largest cohort arriving in regional areas aged between 25 and 44. It's calling for increased regional migration pathways to be placed at the centre of the nation's population planning in a bid to address skills shortages and support new economic activity. Turning to sport, in tennis, the quarterfinals of the US Open are underway. Women's world number one Aryna Sabalenka was the first player to advance to the semis. She defeated sixth seed Linda Noskova 7-6, 3-6, 7-6 this morning. In the men's, 11th seed Francis Tiafoe is taking on fellow American Alex Mickelson.
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7: And for the rest of this Wednesday, we're expecting a partly cloudy day with a high of 14. No rain expected today, and then tomorrow, Thursday, another partly cloudy day with a high of 17, 4 degrees overnight, no rain. No rain also on Friday with a sunny day, high of 19, 10 to 4 overnight. And then for the weekend, This looks quite nice. No rain expected on Saturday with a mostly sunny day, 20 degrees and 5 degrees overnight. And then Sunday, partly cloudy day. There may be a chance of 1 millimetre of rain, but otherwise it'll be 23 degrees and 8 degrees overnight. And that warmth continues into Monday. So things are a-changing. It's time for this.

0: Yes, it is Wednesday. We do stuff that's all to do with us being fat in the studio, and it's 8.3 degrees because I forgot to mention it here in Reservoir Road in Kennington Strathdale. Good morning, Keith.
1: Good morning, Brett. Here's something to wake you up. Welcome to Fat Number 97. 97th wow. Fat. And right. It is International Day to Protect Education from Attack.
0: Right.
1: Yeah.
0: I didn't know we had a day for that. That feels like something we should be doing every day.
1: It is important, but they're actually quite literal about that day.
0: Yeah, right.
1: As in literally stop attacking schools
0: in
1: war zones and...
0: Right. Is that what
1: they're referencing? And even not in war zones.
0: Okay.
1: In America.
0: Yeah. Okay. Yeah.
1: And things like that.
0: That's what they're referring. Like the actual violence. I thought they were referring more
1: about,
0: to...
1: Yeah. Stop attacking education and being ignorant.
0: Believing everything that you read on the internet.
1: Yes. But no, it's actually literally about protecting education and schools from attack and children.
0: Yeah. Okay.
1: So it's actually quite good. Wow. Admirable.
0: Yeah.
1: Yeah.
0: That's... good cause.
1: Yeah.
0: I don't know how we're going to do that here in Bendigo because we don't, fortunately, don't have a lot of violence.
1: Yes, we're very fortunate.
0: Against our schools. So.
1: Yeah.
0: Keith, I meant to become very obvious this morning, I'm struggling a little bit. I'm feeling very tired.
1: He's a little slow this morning.
0: I am, but I do appreciate, and I feel like maybe I need to try and work this in every week now because... Yep. I have been lifted a little bit, which is hard to tell at the moment, but imagine what it would have been like if we didn't get half of In Excess Is What You Need leading into the news. That did pick me up somewhat from where I was.
1: It gave you a bit of a lift.
0: I was down in my boots before that.
1: Yes.
0: And, that was... every day should start like that, I reckon. I reckon it is what I need.
1: Yeah. Mm. It's what you need. It's what you need.
0: I did an interesting topic just in the news there about regional migration and how much of that is coming from people that are coming from other countries.
1: Yeah.
0: At a time when we're being so like, oh, there's too much migration. And we're struggling to get people to stay in our rural centres.
1: Yeah.
0: We're pushing back on those numbers. Anyway, I was just thinking about that in terms of I didn't realise the numbers of people moving or the growth in the regions is so reliant on new people coming to our
1: international immigration. Yep.
0: Yeah.
1: And there's no doubt that Bendigo these days is much more multicultural than it used to be in terms of the faces you see on the street and that sort of thing, which is a good thing.
0: Yeah, my thinking of it is just with what's in the news cycle at the moment.
1: Oh, yeah, Nuffy's, doing their usual shtick.
0: Yeah, the people are sort of anti that immigration.
1: Which is ridiculous.
0: That's
1: because
0: impact the regions.
1: Yeah, because immigration supports economic growth.
0: It does.
1: Well, and without immigration, you won't get the economic growth that you need.
0: No, and... workers. All right, Keith.
1: Exactly.
0: What are we doing today? So we're going to do some of the normal stuff.
1: We do the normal junk that you and I do, the waffle and the music stuff.
0: We've already started that.
1: We're waffling. That's good. But in the second hour, we've got Kerry Turpey from Forge Youth Theatre.
0: Yeah, it's something that we do a bit is have different theatres in. We've had a few over the journey and it's great to... find out what's going on because I must admit, prior to doing this show, I had no idea how many theatres are actually around, how many people are doing great work in that space.
1: And the majority of those theatres too are community based. They're not, they're not professional theatre companies as such.
0: Exactly. Yeah.
1: Yeah. But look, I was reflecting on this morning, and thinking. You know, there's the stuff that we always go on about with government funding roads and all that sort of stuff and that. But often the first things to suffer when government cuts funding to things is the arts.
0: Yeah.
1: But roads and that help us live.
0: Yeah.
1: But the arts are the reason why we live. To be able to, you know, you think of what it creates in the world. It's part of that supporting the reason why we live in that enjoyment of life. It's a very important part of the community.
0: Imagine how boring life would be without the Hearts. Do you
1: imagine if you didn't have live music, if you didn't have telly?
0: Yeah. They're just all reliant on the Arts. And I was very lucky last week, invited to, as part of my role on the Creative Arts Advisory Committee, and we had I think it was called a forum of some sort, and brought together some really creative people from across Bendigo in the one room up at the Capitol Theatre there and last Wednesday. And it was just, it was so inspiring. I mean, poor Eileen, I come home again and I was, you know, bouncing off the walls.
1: You're buzzing.
0: Yep, I was, with all these ideas of all these things that are going to happen. But it's that energy that if we were just all getting up and going to work and, you know, if all you had was that and sport and there was no arts,
1: yeah,
0: like for me, if I was relying on sport based on Essendon.
1: Oh, exactly.
0: What would I have done for the last 20 years?
1: It would make life worse.
0: So, thank God for the arts.
1: That's it, the arts.
0: The arts. We will do our I Don't Know Yet, and we're going to give our new version of I Don't Know Yet another run,
1: go. Yep.
0: Which is where we're going to
1: use the lyrics.
0: The lyrics. Yeah, we're going to use them. Keith's going to hear them and have to work it. Anyway, we'll explain
1: that
0: later.
1: What song it comes from, yeah.
0: Keith's brought, we have been shrinking our vinyls.
1: Oh, we have.
0: The other week I brought in, there's a few weeks back
1: the
0: 10-inch.
1: Yep.
0: Now we've gone down to
1: the 7-inch.
0: Right.
1: The single, because it's one of my favourite songs.
0: Yeah.
1: And it was never released by that band on an album. It was only ever released as a 7-inch.
0: Yeah.
1: And also, it's another one of these bands that you will not find on Spotify or Tidal or those things.
0: Wow. And I'm
1: on your streaming services.
0: Well, that's, I like that idea.
1: Yeah.
0: What I also like is it's going to make it, hopefully, because normally it's only...
1: makes it easier to drop the needle in the right spot.
0: It does. I should be able to. Anyway, I shouldn't put a hex on myself, really, because that might stuff it up.
1: Especially in your state.
0: Yeah. So we'll have a crack at that later as well. But, plenty to get through on the show. All right.
1: Yeah.
0: Keith, I'm going to play a song. We're going to kick this
1: Hopefully it's something that, with a bit of life to it to kick you up, Brett.
0: It has. And it was part of I Don't Know Yet a little while back. And the reason I'm playing it is because on Saturday we had some of the bands in that are playing at Battle of the Bands.
1: Yep.
0: We had three of the eight finalists. We got five coming in this weekend.
1: Yep.
0: So
1: going to be busy.
0: Yeah, well, we had 17, 18, I think, guests in the studio last week.
1: Yeah, because you had the FJs.
0: Yeah, we might even have more this week. So actually, we didn't even know because four were on the phone. So last week we only had... What's that?
1: 11.
0: What to come back to? 18, 14.
1: Mm.
0: We're going to break that record this week.
1: There you go.
0: Mm. So this, anyway, big. One of the bands, I've forgotten which one it was.
1: Yep.
0: That will come to me. Said that one of the questions we're asking each of the bands was, if you had choice of any band to go and support,
1: who would it be?
0: One of them picked... And unexpectedly picked this band, Lyme Spiders.
1: The Lyme Spiders, there you go.
0: Which is a bit of a shock when we're talking to 17, 18-year-old kids.
1: Yeah.
0: Mm. Wasn't expecting that. But anyway, I thought, well, we'll give it a run this week.
1: There you go.
0: Why not? All right, let's check it out. Weirdo Libido is the name of the song. You're listening to The Fat on Phoenix FM.
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0: Phoenix FM, you're tuned into The Fat. Yeah, we just heard the promo for that Battle of the Bands. It's coming up. I am very much looking forward to that, Keith. If technical things all go according to plan, it'll be a great day.
7: It'll be brilliant.
0: And for everyone else, it'll be a great day, irrespective of where our technical issues go.
7: Yeah, everyone who decides to go.
0: That's right.
7: 19th. The 19th, and we're broadcasting from 4 till 8.
0: We are.
7: Which is the Battle of the Bands.
0: Yeah, and the two headliners as well. We'll include them in there. And it's pretty impressive. There's actually a little bit of experience that's coming through again this year. So it's good to see. It's a real step up now in
7: the quality of the bands.
0: In terms of the
7: capabilities and that.
0: Yeah, it's become a more competitive process too, whereas it was sort of maybe early days, if you put your hand up,
7: you got a slot.
0: Yeah. Now you've got to compete for that spot. Ooh, so
7: you've got to show yourself to be ready.
0: Which is good. Great stuff. A couple of them playing across a couple of bands, which always is the case at Battle of the Bands. But, yeah, we got – I think one's come across from Ballarat. We chatted with them on the weekend and, like, they played at Volta – they played two gigs actually. We spoke to them on Saturday and then they were playing on Sunday at 2 o'clock at Kank Wolverang Records and then playing at Volta after that.
7: There you go.
0: That day. So a bit of, they've got some credibility already, a couple of these acts. So,
7: Aisle 27 are one of the live bands and they're playing this Sunday at Handlebar and they've done a few pub gigs.
0: They have, a few of them have. Potassium.
7: Another one.
0: Been out and about. So it's going to be a good day, I reckon. Yes. So if you can get there, it's what is great, and I've got to say Chelsea has done a fantastic job this year, is there's more stalls, there's more everything going to be there.
7: There you go.
0: If you get down there, you're going to have a good day, I reckon. Woo-hoo. We just heard from Keith. I forgot.
7: Body type,
0: yeah. Everything all in a row from their Tally, Tally album that just come out. Oh, about 6 weeks, 2 months ago or something like that.
7: Awesome.
0: Which is good album. Got that one. It's got some nice cover art too, which is good.
7: Hmm. Always good.
0: All right. What we're going to do is, 7:25.
7: Go on.
0: That sounds like a good
7: time. Hit me with your best shot.
0: First I'm going to do this. This isn't my best shot, but it's not bad.
7: Here's basically, our new segment, I Don't Know Yet.
0: We're going to basically play the first 10 seconds of the song.
7: Let's rock it.
0: Let's try a bit of this.
7: I'll kick myself. I can sort of hear the song in my head.
0: Oh, wow.
7: Oh. Wow. It sounds...
0: I don't know whether this is easy or not.
7: Oh, no, it's not. It's The Vinyls.
0: You're close.
7: That nasal voice.
0: Yeah.
7: But no, I don't know the song.
3: Oh, wow.
7: No. I think it's got legs. It's probably just finding the right balance.
0: I'm happy. Let's try this one. And it feels like we've been on the search for the right balance for about 97 shows now, Keith.
7: Yeah, it is.
0: Anyway.
7: And the quest goes onward.
0: Yes, we sometimes feel like we're closer than we're further away.
7: Yeah. Not all who wander are lost.
0: True. Yeah. That's who said that?
7: That's from Lord of the Rings.
0: Okay. Okay. That wasn't what I was expecting.
7: Either that or The Hobbit, but yeah. It was definitely J.R.R. Tolkien.
0: Okay.
7: Yeah.
0: All right. Let me just get my system set up here because it does work a little bit differently.
7: It does.
0: When we do this.
7: Brett is very differently.
0: Yeah. There's a little bit more to manage in me setup. All right.
7: Okay.
0: Here we go. So what we're going to do is I got a friend of mine to read out.
7: A bunch of friends of his.
0: Yeah.
7: To read out some random lyrics from Australian songs, and I've got to guess what song it's from.
0: Yeah. So whereas before we'll go on with some pretty obscure stuff,
7: yeah.
0: I've tried to stay with some more obvious stuff this time. So let's see how we go. All right. Here we go.
4: You are my sword. Your love is its own reward. My heart, I have found. Gets carved surely by
7: Hoodoo
4: the pound.
7: Gurus.
4: God knows I tried. Tried to hold you with all my might. But time has won. And I could never be that strong.
0: That strong.
4: Don't cry, I couldn't be that strong.
0: Be that strong.
4: Don't cry, that used to be my favorite song. Don't cry,
7: bittersweet.
4: Tears so bittersweet. Don't cry,
7: I got just before he said the word.
0: You did.
4: It's always bittersweet.
0: It is. Well done.
7: So I knew the song. I was just trying to find the title. And with the words going there, it's hard to skip forward in the song to where they hit the chorus.
0: I could almost see that happening in your head. Yeah. It was like you're trying to fast forward a little bit, but the lyrics were pulling you back.
7: Yeah. There you go.
0: Yeah.
7: Love is its own.
0: What a song. Not sure whether we've ever played it on the show before.
7: No,
0: but
7: don't think we have. I used to cover that one back in the 80s.
0: No, fair enough.
7: Yeah.
0: That was a few years ago.
7: Yeah.
0: All right. One from one, Keith.
7: Okay.
0: Let's try this. Have I got everything in the right spot? Yes.
8: Now the man meets a woman unlike all the rest. Well, he doesn't know it yet, but he's out of his depth. And he thinks he can run. It's a matter of pride. But he keeps coming back like a cork on the tide. Deeper water. Deeper water.
7: There you go. I was close. But, Paul Kelly, Deeper Water.
0: Yes. What a song.
7: Which is one of his absolute greats.
0: It's a really...
7: It's underappreciated.
0: Oh, yeah.
7: It should be... Yeah, it's pretty close to his best.
0: Yeah. A really emotional song.
7: Yeah. The story is so good.
0: Yeah.
7: Jumping over
0: the rivers. Yes. Tragedy. But,
7: yeah.
0: Yeah, for anyone who hasn't, if you haven't heard that song, well, I don't know where you've been.
7: Yeah.
0: But,
7: you've already given me two great songs to choose for the full play.
0: Yeah, don't worry.
7: It's going to be hard.
0: We've got more
7: There's
0: to come.
7: There's more.
0: All right, so next, I nearly stuffed that up and did it wrong. Anyway, make sure I push the right button. Let's go with this.
9: The doctor that I went to couldn't do any good. He gave me pills for sleeping. I took more than I should. Too many times I've seen the sun come up through bloodshot eyes this week. No matter what I do since we broke up, I find it hard
7: Mental's
9: to sleep.
7: Mental's anything.
9: What is there left to
7: too
9: do?
7: Too many times.
0: Yeah,
9: but
0: well
9: to drink
0: done.
9: And watch
7: I actually
9: theater.
7: Had to take...
9: I think
7: they can't
9: it
7: see, but I actually
9: afternoon.
7: Had to take the headphones off so I could times. Concentrate on
0: following
9: it.
7: Because the voice keeps saying more words. Yeah. What I'm trying to process is the words that I've recognised and linking it to the song. But anyway, too many times, no one's anything.
0: Yep, we've got some crackers in there today, Kate.
7: Oh, another beauty of a song.
0: Well, this is the joy of it because they're not as, because we're not playing the music. You would pick up on all of these in the first.
7: Yes, I would.
0: 2 seconds normally. Makes them a little bit more obscure. All right, let's try a bit of this.
10: I've been patient. I've been good.
3: tried to keep my hands on the table. It's getting hard, this holding back, you know what I mean. I'm sure you'll understand my point. Of you, we know each other mentally. You gotta know that you're bringing out the animal in me. Ooh, let's get physical, physical. I wanna get physical.
7: Olivia.
3: Let's get into physical.
7: Oh, man. Because I'm thinking, I can't say that I'd pick the song.
0: Yeah.
7: But the words, yeah, have that familiarity. But yeah, it's funny when you listen to the words in isolation like that, you're going, oh, that's really weird.
0: Wow, yes. So I've never really paid much attention to this song and just thought physical because, like, she was getting around in the leotard
7: with that. It's not about that
0: it's not about
7: sort
0: exercise.
7: Of physical. It's about different sort of physical, Brett.
0: And until I had those lyrics, I'm like, oh, this is a little bit.
7: Yeah, exactly. It's a little bit out there for our live.
0: Yeah. Yeah, it is. But, yeah, there you go.
7: And a person who also flies under the radar when you talk about Australian artists who had international success.
0: Yeah, she had plenty.
7: Yeah. Oh, yeah.
0: Yeah.
7: Yeah.
0: I saw that Take Five thing with Zan Rowe the other day, and Shania Twain was talking about Olivia Newton-John.
7: You've got to remember, she started as a sort of... All right, her early success in the US was as a soft country artist.
0: Yeah.
7: Yeah.
0: Mm. Yeah. And that all changed.
7: Yeah. It did.
0: Quite significantly with Greece.
7: Yeah.
0: All right, let's try this. This is a song that, well, we'll talk about it afterwards.
7: Yeah.
3: And it's a word that ends in ship. A preposition I am fighting with. I don't think I care enough about you. I don't think I care enough about you. I'm fairly convinced of where we can hide. Yeah, we can hide in the twin cinema. And we can see Heath Ledger smile. These golden days, shadows of ours. And it's a postcard signed, with love. To a city where the songbirds have long since flown. I don't think I can remember the truth. I don't think I can remember you.
7: It's one...
0: Know
7: but
0: this.
7: This Pretty Little.
0: No. Much Closer to Home.
7: Oh, this is Shan.
0: No.
7: No. Oh, it's Fountain Air.
0: Yep. Yeah, Fountain Air. The Cricketers.
7: The Cricketers. And I was listening to how beautiful those words were. And yeah, it just didn't strike me enough. And it reminds how good a songwriter Whitey is.
0: Yeah.
7: And it's such a, oh, not a pity, but that it's sad that he hasn't had a more prolific output.
0: This album, it is a phenomenal album. Actually, one of us has got to bring this in. Maybe I'll bring it in next week.
7: Yeah.
0: One tricky thing is
7: it's
0: finding a song that hasn't got a
7: swear word in it. For
0: although,
7: one
0: in going
7: it's
0: through
7: not
0: this,
7: that bad.
0: No, it's only the S-H-I-T. So it's not...
7: It's not terrible.
0: It's
7: but
0: not the worst.
7: But yes, my absolutely miles ahead, you know, and best album ever to come out of Bendigo.
0: Yeah. I was a big fan of this song back when it was getting played on Triple J before I realised they were from Bendigo.
7: Yeah.
0: That ain't come.
7: I must admit, there's a non-album song that was released after this album. Called Jaco Dreaming, which is an absolute cracker of a track. Mm. One of the best tracks. But,
0: my thinking is with this one that maybe we can, if we just give a little bit of a mild warning, given that it's only...
7: Oh, exactly.
0: The SH word.
7: It's a mild one.
0: You hear that on the news these days.
7: You do. Quite easily.
0: Yeah.
7: Yes.
0: Certainly on like something like the show that they have before the ABC News now, which is repeats of it.
7: Yeah.
0: Hard Quiz.
7: Okay.
0: They say it all the time, but it's on at 6:30 on it.
7: Yeah, no, it's not regarded as hardcore anymore.
0: Yeah. So maybe we can give that one a run one day, if not today, another day. All right, Keith, let's try this.
10: They haven't really much to say. I said people. They just want to take you. People, they just want to make you. people, they just Australian want to break you down. They just want to
7: beautiful
10: take you
7: people.
10: Down.
0: That's the one.
10: I said beautiful people. They ride $200 push bikes.
7: Beautiful people.
10: Beautiful people. They won't admit it, but they make love in the dark.
0: Yes.
7: Yeah, there you go.
0: I thought you, I was pretty confident you would get that one.
7: Yeah. And sadly, Simon Binks, the guitarist, is not being part of the reunion.
0: Oh.
7: Yeah.
0: Okay.
7: He has confirmed that he's not part of this.
0: Yeah, right. Yeah. I suppose that happens.
7: Don't know
0: sometimes.
7: Whether there's some, a little bit of something there.
0: Don't know.
7: Brilliant guitarist.
0: Probably.
7: One of Australia's most underrated guitarists.
0: Yeah.
7: Love Simon Binks' work.
0: All right. Last one, Keith.
7: Yep.
0: Let's give it a crack.
11: Wish I knew what you were looking for. Might have known
7: under
11: what
7: the Milky Way.
11: Wish I knew what
7: that
11: you were
7: so
11: looking
7: easy,
11: for.
7: That was so easy, straight off. Straight
11: might
7: off.
11: Have known what you would find.
7: Even I got that one really quickly.
11: Something that's shimmering and rich.
0: Yes, it
11: leads
0: is.
11: You here despite your destination. Yep.
0: It's a couple of these songs I'm not sure we've actually played before
7: nah,
0: on the show. So
7: even this one. Look, this one suffered a little bit from overplay back in the day because it was that big.
0: Yeah.
7: And it is a beautiful song.
0: Probably could have gone with another church song. But anyway, it's what we do.
7: Yeah.
0: Well, if you, I think there's really only what Fountaineer can give you that one, Olivia. So it's probably only two that you didn't get.
7: Yeah, exactly.
0: I reckon.
7: Yep, yep. Two I didn't get.
0: Yeah. That's pretty good. 5 out of 7. What do you reckon you want to?
7: Oh, look,
0: let's. Pool?
7: Everyone in the world deserves to hear Deeper Water.
0: Yeah.
7: Yeah, brilliant song, superb song.
0: So a couple of these songs, some really powerful lyrics. And look, sometimes I know as a non-muso, and some people even who are musos might think this, that it's not so much about lyrics, it's all about just the tune. But
7: when you get the two right together, it just makes something absolute. It makes absolute magic. And Paul Kelly got the two right. I mean, yes, he's regarded as a wordsmith, but he got the music right as well.
0: Yeah, he did.
7: Yeah.
0: All right, let's check it out. You're listening to The Fat on Phoenix FM, the voice of your community. We are going to hear, what are we going to hear, Keith?
7: Deeper Water by Paul Kelly. And was it The Messengers in those days?
0: I don't think so.
7: It might just be Paul Kelly. There you go.

That's just so. I was running low on pay. Now I can coast back into frowns and smiles. I close the gate. Leave it as you found it. Else it'll all escape. Is that so bad?

listen. And here's the day you break. 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
3: 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And Keith, the last song we heard, do you know anything about it?
4: Yeah, some bloke's called The Bridesmaid.
3: Look, it's a song off your EP that I really do like, and I think I talked about that back on the night when you launched it. And so I thought,
4: very
3: at some stage.
4: Very Husker Du influence, that one.
3: Yeah, can hear that.
4: Yeah.
3: Before that,
4: yeah,
3: Samuel Winder. W-I-N-D-E-R for Keith's notes over there. Yep. Cul-de-sac is the name of the song. It's on his new album. I think he's based in the UK now, but he's from up Sydney way.
4: Sounded Bon Iver.
3: Yeah.
4: Influence there.
3: Yeah, I quite like it. I've played him a couple of times on Aussie Trove, Dust Bowl Disco, and there's another one, Cracking, I think, which is the name of the album that I'd played before. So, yeah, he's doing some good stuff. August 14, that album come out. So,
4: well, he'd be happy with himself. He's released a cracking album.
3: He has. Good on him. Yes. Keith.
4: Yep.
3: All right,
4: it's almost time.
3: It is almost time. Just before we do get to that, because we're not going to have much time to talk about this today. No. Your single A goes for 3 minutes.
4: 3 minutes and 9 seconds.
3: So we've got about 2 minutes here.
4: Yeah.
3: Interesting, in the US at the moment, we have this Republican convention kicking off for the next couple of days, which is really Trump's attempt to try and own the midterms.
4: Yeah.
3: And is an interesting dynamic in that many of the Republicans actually don't want him. So they're asking
4: him to stay away.
3: Basically, he's
4: an anchor.
3: The journalists over there, what they're doing is on air, they're like putting it to these people. So you want Donald Trump to come to your...
4: Yeah.
3: And the answers they are coming up with is just... They're contortionists.
4: Yeah, things like, he has much better things to do than, you know, come and visit my district.
3: It is, and so they just keep trying. So do you want him to come on? And it's just...
4: Well, it's not that I don't want him.
3: Yeah, it's so fun to watch.
4: Everyone doing their backflips to get out of having Donald come and visit.
3: Without upsetting him, of course.
4: I mean, of course.
3: Because if you upset him...
4: Yeah, he's now inserted himself into the legend of 9/11.
3: Yes.
4: Yeah, trying to insert himself in that story.
3: He had
4: two big firemen, picked him up between them and ran with him to get him out of there.
3: We didn't get much to talk about Trump today, but...
4: Well, that's good.
3: I want to leave you
4: It's always
3: some
4: a good
3: time.
4: Day when you don't have to think about that.
3: Yes, but I can't help but think about it. You've got about a minute, Keith, to talk about your single.
4: Okay, this is... this is the debut single by Mio 245, who came out of Tasmania. Really good, tuneful band. Unfortunately, I think the band suffered from a bit of internal conflict, so they didn't last a long time. They actually played my high school back in the day. That's how old I am. This was released in 1980, and that was the year I they would have played our high school social.
3: Okay.
4: They released one album and one mini album after this. Unfortunately, didn't last a long time. But this song, Lady Love by Mio245, is an absolute cracker and still one of my favourite debut singles by any Australian band.
3: Yeah, you mention it quite a bit.
4: Yeah, very much of its time.

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3: Good morning, I'm Laura Devoy. Australian students' scores in maths and reading have declined in an international assessment. The OECD Program for International Student Assessment measures 15-year-olds in reading, mathematics and science. The results released today show a drop in Australian scores for reading and maths and a slight rise in science, though the nation remains well above the OECD average. Federal Education Minister Jason Clare told the ABC he's looking at the UK to help improve Australia's curriculum.
4: They're the country that are bucking the trend. They've jumped three spots in the world rankings in reading today, four spots in maths and seven spots in science. And 10 or 15 years ago, they made big changes to their education system.
3: The leaders of Britain, France and Canada say their sanctions against Israeli settlements in the occupied West Bank mark a turning point in attempts to protect the two-state solution. The action, in concert with nine other European countries, introduces a ban on goods produced in the settlements. The BBC's Paul Adams explains.
5: The British government has for decades regarded settlements as contrary to international law. The Israeli government obviously rejects that. But in 2024, the International Court of Justice ruled that the occupation as a whole was unlawful and needed to be dismantled. That's not just settlements. That's the entire military infrastructure. Everything about Israel's presence in land captured in 1967 in the Six-Day War. And all of that, the British government is now saying, needs to be removed, is unlawful.
3: Victoria Police and Tobacco Licensing Victoria now have the power to shut down illegal tobacco operators. New laws have come into effect today which allow courts to issue longer-term closure orders and landlords to terminate leases because of the orders. Businesses that ignore closure orders face fines of up to $2.5 million and 20 years in prison. The Victorian government says inspectors will be out from today targeting businesses and taking action against those who break the law. Australians living with motor neurone disease, researchers and carers are discussing ways to improve outcomes. As Shannon Kirkwood reports, the National MND Conference is bringing the groups together for the first time.
6: The three-day conference officially opens this evening in Adelaide. The program will cover issues from inequities and improving access to care, clinical trials and the national data strategy, while people living with MND, advocates and carers will be discussing the emotional challenges. Around 2,752 people are thought to be living with MND in Australia at any one time, and around two people die from the disease in Australia every day.
3: There are major flight delays in the UK and warnings of further disruptions due to technical issues involving the air traffic control provider. Heathrow Airport in London has suspended arrivals for the rest of the day, though departures have resumed. Australian flags are flying at half-mast today ahead of the funeral of Norway's King Harald V. His Majesty died nearly 2 weeks ago after more than 35 years on the throne. His funeral will take place in Oslo later today. The King's son, Haakon, succeeded him as monarch. The heir is now 22-year-old Crown Princess Ingrid Alexandra, a student at the University of Sydney. Turning to sport, North Queensland Cowboys forward Reuben Cotter is free to play in week one of the finals after successfully challenging a high tackle charge at the NRL judiciary. Cotter was charged with a grade 2 offence and was facing a 2-game ban. He was found guilty at the judiciary last night, but the charge was reduced to grade 1, which came with a $1,500 fine.
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8: And your weather for the rest of this Wednesday, we're expecting 14 degrees today, no rain, should be. Looks like it's pretty nice out there at the moment. We'll find out from our guest who's just arrived in the studio soon and how it is out there, because it's telling me it's 9.8 degrees on our Phoenix FM weather station here in Reservoir Road. in Strathdale. Tomorrow, Thursday, a partly cloudy day with a high of 17. No rain expected. Down to 4 degrees overnight, and then Friday, it's starting to warm up for the weekend. A sunny day, maximum of 19. Down to 4 overnight, no rain expected. Saturday will be mostly sunny with a high of 20. Down to 5 degrees overnight, also no rain. Could be a mill on Sunday with a partly cloudy day, a maximum of 23. Down to 8 degrees overnight. So, yeah, we're going to start hearing the sounds of lawnmowers pretty much every weekend, I reckon, for the next little while. Keith, because it's that time of year.
9: Don't have to wait for that, Brett.
8: It's already happening?
9: I'm mowing mine every week.
8: Every week?
9: Yeah, I'm out there keeping it on the best lawn in the street.
8: Well, but you're probably with your lawn, you're probably a little bit like you are with your hair. Like, you have a haircut about every 2 weeks, don't you?
9: You've got to keep it under control, Brett.
8: This is coming from me, who is turned into a woolly mammoth at the moment. But anyway, another story.
9: Yeah, difference is woolly mammoths are extinct.
8: Well, they found one. Did you see that just recently? So they found a baby one that had been frozen, like the best version they've ever found.
9: Yeah, and they're probably able to extract DNA from it.
8: Well, yeah, I did straight away. I was thinking, here we go, Jurassic Park.
9: Jurassic Park, they're it's going to happen.
8: Yeah,
9: it's real. It was a documentary, Brett. Yeah, it was a foretelling of the future.
8: Yeah, well, they have already experimented with that sort of stuff, bringing things back.
9: I know.
8: Maybe shouldn't come back.
9: Yeah. Yeah, certainly a lot of people in history that you wouldn't want to come back.
8: No, yeah. Yeah, well, there's some...
9: And some good ones.
8: There's some we can't even get rid of now that are here with us there.
9: Let's not go there.
8: Anyway, another topic. Yeah. But now we're talking all things good and great about theatre, and particularly a very new theatre company on the landscape here in Bendigo. And we welcome to the studio for the first time, we believe, certainly on this show, Kerry Turpie from Forge Youth Theatre. Welcome to the FAT.
10: Thank you very much.
8: It's great to have you in here. Was I pretty right with the weather? Is it good out there?
10: Yeah, absolutely. It's the sun's shining and it feels like, you could just do a little walk around the block. And
9: Nice.
10: Yeah.
9: Nice.
10: Yeah.
9: Well, I am going for a coffee with a friend afterwards and going to the coffee van in Crook Street.
8: That's surprising.
9: Going to the park. Well, that me is... having coffees.
8: No, having a friend.
9: Okay, acquaintance.
8: We will, next time that you come, Kerry,
9: yep.
8: Of course, you might be able to go for a little walk rather than just around the block because we will be, our new studio is sitting right on the edge of the lake, the res.
10: Wow.
8: Down, so you'll be able to go
9: down
8: for
9: the
8: a
9: other
8: walk
9: side
8: around
9: there.
8: The res.
10: Oh, lovely.
8: Bring your fishing rod. And,
9: That's it, fishing rod.
8: Yeah. I don't know whether anyone's caught any fish in there, but anyway, we're getting off topic.
9: Yeah, we are.
8: We're good at that. Forge Youth Theatre. We like a good theatre. We've chatted with a few, and as we said earlier, it's surprising how many theatres there actually are in Bendigo. It's quite a big thing.
10: Yeah, yes. And there's quite a few youth theatres in Bendigo as well as adult theatres.
8: Yeah,
10: which is great because it means that these different companies can offer different types of projects for all sorts of different creative people in the area. So
8: to late 2025 you open, is that right?
10: Yes, we started classes this year. But yes, late 2025.
8: Yeah, and it's for ages 5 to 25.
10: Yes, so at the moment we have three age groups running. So it's from 5 to 15 at the moment.
8: Yeah.
10: And we hope to expand up to 25.
8: Yeah, right.
10: And offer weekly classes to teach students not just acting and acting skills and things like that, but also some of the backstage roles that are involved in performance. And our hope is that we can teach kids a few things in the classes and then they can go in and work with the theatre companies around the area and help out with props or costumes or audition for some of those shows that are on offer.
8: Yeah, it is. Brilliant. It is something that I think we could talk about. I've talked about it in regards to Phoenix FM and having shows that are quite focused on theatre and that because... Mm. yes, there's that front-facing stuff with theatre, but then there's all this stuff that you know about that goes on behind the scenes that is happening for months in the lead-up to something. I was only last week was chatting with John from Create A, John...
10: Oh, yes.
8: Have I forgotten his surname?
10: Yes, I can't
8: remember. We've had him in here on the show.
9: Yes. Yes.
8: And does work with Castlemaine Theatre Company as well.
10: Yes.
8: And they're talking about something that they've got for next year. Mm. It's not going to kick off till like May or something.
9: Exactly. They're planning already.
8: So that's not just actors getting act. There's all this other stuff that needs to happen. And that's if you're teaching that side of it,
10: yeah,
8: that's
10: yep.
8: a big benefit.
10: Absolutely. And there is a lot of planning
8: yeah.
10: that leads up to that. So I've been fortunate enough to have been asked to direct a project with Synchronicity Theatre Company and that
8: okay.
10: will be performing in May next year.
8: Yeah,
10: and as the director, I'm already starting to do that pre-work of what the set might look like, doing the prop lists, doing the character development work and things like that. So some projects, like really big projects, so I know like Bendigo Theatre Company have just announced their creative team for Come From Away for next year.
8: Okay.
10: And so that group is now going to start work on that project, which will be next year in Alumbra. So there's a lot of planning that goes into some of these projects and trying to line up all your ducks, if you like.
8: Yeah.
10: And then, of course, when people come along and see the show, they see all the planning and the development that's gone into the performance project and there's that celebration of all the hard work that's paid off at the end.
9: Yeah, that's it. It's a much larger team than just those who are on stage at the time. And it's good to celebrate the success of it.
10: Absolutely.
9: Like you say, the big celebration at the end.
10: Yeah.
9: That's the only reason I used to do school plays, for the party at the end.
8: Do you find that, we'll get back to the kids and the programs that you're running, but do you find that people might sort of start going, look, I haven't got the confidence, don't want to be on stage. So they do some stuff behind the scenes, but eventually find themselves wanting to be a part of it, or do they just, a lot of people are just like, nah, I'm just not going out there?
10: Oh, no, absolutely. What I like to bring to the Forge drama classes is to encourage the students to get involved in any aspect.
8: Yeah.
10: Because when there's projects that come up from different theatre companies, sometimes there's something that doesn't suit you as a performer.
8: Yeah.
10: But you still want to be part of the group, and if you've got friends who are going to audition, you still want to be part of everyone who's going to be involved in that project. So if you've learned a few skills in helping out with doing hair or quick changes for costumes, things like that, you can still be part of that group of people.
8: Yeah.
10: Even if the project doesn't suit you personally as a performer.
8: Yeah.
10: Yeah.
8: It would be because one of those things, almost like for a lot of people who know sport, we've played in team sport, it's like that sort of, but even longer, that analogy of you go into a season, you play your season, by the end of the season you've become really connected with those people over that journey. This would be very similar to that, that you get to the last week or two and that's the grand final effectively, but all the work's gone in the meantime. It's the journey to get to there as much as it is the actual presentation on the stage.
10: Yeah, absolutely. It's the community that gets formed in that particular project. And what's wonderful is that you can make lifelong friends from one project.
8: Yeah.
10: And when you have another friend that's doing a different project to you, you can go along and watch them do that project if you're doing a different one as well. So I love the community aspect of theatre, that everyone is welcome in that particular community.
8: Yeah.
10: And you form some wonderful friendships and just like a team sport, if something happens and it's unexpected, you know that someone's got your back. If you forget a line on stage, someone will step in and help you out with, either the line that you were supposed to say or something else to keep the story going. So at the moment I'm rehearsing Cozzy with Possum Park Productions, which is another new company this year.
8: Yeah.
10: And we're performing this show opening on Friday, actually.
8: Okay.
10: So last night we had a dress rehearsal, and one of the wonderful things about that dress rehearsal was that because it was the first time with our costumes and the lights and running the whole show as if we had an audience in front of us, if we made a mistake, we had to try and work, how do we get out of this situation?
8: Yeah, right,
10: because
8: we
10: can't just say, oh, I'm really sorry, I forgot that line. Could someone give that to me? Can we start again?
8: And it felt real.
10: It's just wonderful that you know that someone's got your back if you make a mistake or if a prop gets forgotten. And that's a wonderful feeling to feel like you have the support of other people as well.
8: Yeah. That community side of it, and we do lots of interviews. We have another show on a Saturday afternoon called Live Music Bendigo, and we're quite often talking to bands, a lot of young bands. A lot of them have actually met through being in the same theatre production type things, like at stage, and that's how they got to know one. And now they end up being this band that's tracking around all over the place.
10: Great.
8: So it can be so much more than just you making that one play and then see us all later and might come across you at another stage in life. But like you said, builds those bonds and connections, which is our support networks.
10: Yes.
8: Yeah. There's the power of it.
10: Yeah. And it's great to introduce young people to that. So that they, if they're feeling a bit unsure of themselves or a bit unsure about where they fit in the community, that if there's a group like that, they feel like they have a little family or they have a little support network.
8: Yeah.
9: Yeah, absolutely. Sounds like someone's trying to cut down the studio at the moment. I think there's a gardener out there. There must be.
8: Well,
9: someone with their line trimmer hitting the side of the building by the sounds of it.
8: I must say I am a little bit nervous that maybe they might be more heightened, that there is a risk they're going to knock down this building while we're in it. Because
9: that's why we've got the new premises that we're going to.
8: Well, and last week they actually came through last Wednesday assessing the place for demolition. Like, we're still here, mind you.
9: Yeah, okay.
10: Oh, my goodness.
9: We're not dead yet.
8: So when we do hear those noises outside, it is just make sure that's not some big excavator that's about to rip the building down. The lights are still on in here.
9: They are. We're
8: There's
9: still
8: nobody
9: going.
8: Home, but lights are still on.
9: Yes. So the story of Forge, what brought you to found it and get it going?
10: Yeah, I've always been involved in youth theatres in some of the different communities I've lived in, and in the Bendigo community, I've been involved with Tribe Youth Theatre, which is the youth arm of Bendigo Theatre Company, and I'm actually a trained drama teacher, and worked in high schools in the area, and I really wanted to go back into youth theatre, and I wanted to add a little bit more of the educational side of it, I guess, and also to offer a few different opportunities for different types of students and children. So I also wanted to create a youth theatre where students could work towards like an award system.
9: Yeah.
10: So introduce them to a few different types of skills within the theatre, both on stage and off stage, and they could achieve these skill-based awards within this within our weekly classes, and with that knowledge or with those skills and knowledge, they could then go out into the community and get involved in some of the other theatre companies that are in Bendigo as well.
9: Yeah.
10: So,
8: so it's like a more formal recognition of what they've actually achieved while they're there, so that then rather than just going to another theatre company and saying, hey, I can do this, and having to sell yourself, you've actually got this acknowledgement from the last theatre company that this person has these skills.
10: Absolutely. Yeah. And then set up a bit of a mentor program with those theatre companies so that if there is a young person that's interested in doing lighting, say, I know that there are a few companies that are happy to have young people learning alongside another experienced person. And then that way that young person is able to strengthen their experience with another experienced person and they're able to have a go at helping out with a project.
8: Yeah.
10: Yeah.
8: I see some value in that, giving someone, certainly for young people, which really until you leave school and you get that certificate, that doesn't seem like a lot along the way.
10: Mm.
8: Whereas where, as adults, you go and doing this course and you end up with this little thing that you stick on your resume and that. Not quite as easy for kids to do that.
10: Mm.
8: And then for kids, though, they may not be as confident to say, to walk into that next theatre company and say, hey, actually, I know what I'm doing. I can help with this. Or, you know, to have that confidence as a kid to go into a new theatre company and say, whereas giving them this award type thing, recognition of what they've achieved, may make that a bit easier for them.
10: Absolutely. And I think also I like being connected with the different theatre companies in Bendigo as well. So I'm happy to reach out to those companies on behalf of some of these young people, and I guess just make that connection and to help that process along as well. So I know that there are some of my students who are interested in some of the projects that have been auditioned at the moment. And so Bendigo Theatre Company's just finished auditioning their pantomime.
8: Yeah.
10: And Emily Calder's Performing Arts or School of Performing Arts is working on Charlie and the Chocolate Factory Junior.
9: Yeah.
10: And so some of my students were interested in getting involved in those projects. So and reaching out to those two companies and saying, I've got some peeps who are really interested in getting involved. And, you know, here's the contact number, here's the date to audition, and here's the date to get some information on these projects. And just encouraging those kids to have a go, and but also to help out as that connection point as well with those companies too.
8: I do, ever since I've started on community radio, probably about 6 months in, and finding out about all the different theatre companies, I've had this spark of an idea in regards to actually being a theatre-based radio show.
10: Ooh,
8: that is, it might be Forge Theatre 1 week and then your turn's not again for another 4 weeks, but it's another theatre company the next week. It brings all that together, and it's part of what you're talking about there in building those connections across, okay, you might be able to take those skills and then go and assist in this one. Is there sort of that, you know, that network sort of working unofficially through people like yourself? That's where I saw the opportunity for having a focal point where you knew every time on a Wednesday afternoon or whatever at 4 o'clock we're going to be talking about theatre.
10: Yeah.
8: That you could just tune into that and get all those links from that.
10: Yeah. So, that would be fabulous.
8: Yeah. I need people on your side of the fence later. And from what you're talking about, I don't think you've got any spare time. So so I don't know how we're going to make it happen. But it's going to remain there as a little spark that every now and again I have these conversations that feed it a little bit more and keep it alive.
10: Yeah.
8: One day we'll make it happen.
9: Yes. But it's, I mean, it's really good though to hear that, you know, the theatre companies interact and talking about working together as a network because that just, you know, makes the whole area so much stronger.
10: Oh, absolutely. And even at a basic level of making sure your show is not running at the same time as another one is important then that way the creative community who are interested in getting involved in these projects are able to map out their schedule, if you like, for the year of what's happening and what's going on. And, oh, I'm really intrigued about that project, so I'll do that one in the first half of the year and then I'll go and do that one in the latter half of the year. And
8: When you get that part of it right, can you let the live music scene know? They haven't got that part right.
9: Like, you have a quiet weekend.
8: Yeah.
9: And then you have a weekend where there's four bands launching EPs or albums at the same time. You can't go to all of them.
8: You can't be in every spot. We might
9: very likely
8: have a listen to a song and then we'll come back and chat some more.
9: Yeah.
8: I have a list here of songs that are an option each week, and then I'll try and find something that fits in. And this week, Keith, you'll like this. I've gone with a bit of Dragon and Young Years.
9: Young Years.
8: Seems appropriate, doesn't it? Given we're talking about youth theatre, I reckon. Anyway, I'll find a link somehow in all these songs. We'll check this out and then we'll come back and chat a little bit, or quite a bit more, with Kerry Turpie from Forge Theatre.
9: Yep.
8: Listening to The Fat on Phoenix FM.
9: The voice of your community.

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4: And they're off. 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
5: Phoenix FM. I got a bit caught up there when I was like, I was off and running, then I wasn't. After that one where, that promo where I just said, and they're off, and I'm not quite off. I thought I was. All right. Before we get back into our chat,
6: yes.
5: That was Young Years, and yeah, I'm sure, what was his name? Mark Hunter.
6: Mark Hunter.
5: He'd been doing a bit of theatre back in his time, I reckon.
6: Oh, he was very theatrical,
5: yeah.
6: Was Mark.
5: Yeah, I would think so. But we're going to continue that chat in a sec, just while we're talking about community stuff that's going on, Keith. We have had
6: And about creative things.
5: Yeah, yeah.
6: Being creative.
5: Yeah.
6: So just a little information we got sent yesterday from Seamus at Eagle Hawk Festivals about they're opening their doors to the Eagle Hawk Commons this Saturday for a free member meetup and creative showcase featuring live music in the courtyard, local creativity and a first look at the potential of Eagle Hawk's new community exhibition space.
5: Yeah, it's. I mean, everyone is always calling out for saying we need more spaces for these things.
6: Yeah.
5: And now, we, you know, when you have it opening up, the best thing we can do is get out there and actually support it and go and have a look because, as I found last week, you put creative people all in a room together and stuff just starts to happen.
6: It does, it does. And this is – so Eagle Hawk Commons is the old courthouse that's behind the town hall or the Star Cinema there.
5: Yeah, yeah.
6: In the borough.
5: So Saturday, this Saturday.
6: This Saturday.
5: 12th, 10:30 a.m. to midday.
6: Yeah.
5: There's going to be, as Keith mentioned, there'll be some live courtyard music. There's going to be coffee and cake. That will get some out and off their bums.
6: Coffee and cake.
5: Yeah, that works. Mm. And information about Eagle Hawk Festivals and, you know, probably how you can get involved and be a part of it.
6: And Eagle Hawk Festivals absolutely are out there wanting new members.
5: Yeah.
6: They're wanting to, you know, put some fresh blood into it and revitalise what they're doing.
5: Yeah, they're great supporters of us too here at Phoenix FM.
6: Yes.
5: Which we do appreciate.
6: And, of course, they run the Dahlia and Arts Festival.
5: They do.
6: Every year. And Brett and I were musing on this at the start of the show, Kerry, about the fact that, you know, we know that when it comes to things like government funding and that, you know, everyone talks about roads and infrastructure and all that sort of thing. And the first area that normally suffers when it comes to cutting budget is the arts. But the infrastructure and roads are they help you live. But the arts is the reason why you live.
5: Yeah.
6: It's the stuff that brings out the beauty in the world. It helps you, you know, it helps us think and be creative. And even if you're just in the audience watching, it's still something that, you know, makes life worthwhile. Mm. And it's so good having so many theatre companies in town, but also that focus on young people and helping them from an early age get involved in theatre. I think it's really important.
7: And the building of self-confidence, I think, is quite important. And I've noticed that change over time. I've been a teacher for quite a while of adolescents, and have noticed the decline in self-esteem and self-confidence, and things like theatre help to build that self-confidence, but also empathy. So understanding what it's like to be in someone else's shoes, or learning someone else's story, and like as a performer, it's fun to pretend to be somebody else and learn about who that person is and what their likes and dislikes are and things like that. And so developing that empathy is really important too.
5: Yeah. It's, you look at it in the context of what's going on with social media, and you think of it in regards to like social media, it's bad. Like there's so many bad things for kids in amongst it. It's sort of like if we had all these, had this happen in my head, and this may not work when say it out loud.
6: Things happening in Brett's head.
5: But it's like you got your house full of these redback spiders. Doesn't matter where you go, there is redback spiders, and they're going to bite you. So we've come up with this. We're just going to get rid of all the redback spiders. And as unreasonable as it is, and this is what we're doing with social media, we're going to make it that we can't get it. What the arts actually do, and things like this, connecting face-to-face, is almost like the antidote to it. So it's like inevitable that people are going to have these ordinary experiences through social media and like, but having the ability for people to get back to what real conversations and real networks and real empathy and all that sort of stuff is the antidote to it. We need it as well. We need to try and cut down the amount of redbacks are in the house, but we also need the antidote. Because sometimes people are going to get bitten.
7: Yes.
5: It's not a bad analogy on this fly, is it? I'm pretty proud of that.
6: Sort of okay. I think, you know, I'd probably give you a C and just say, look, continue to workshop this. I think it might develop into a good idea. But you're starting off well. But it is. I mean, one of the impacts of that is also that it reduces everything to a bite size rather than the storytelling. And look, the world was built on storytelling. We know the history with Indigenous. It's about oral storytelling. We go back to one of the biggest movies out now is based on one of the biggest stories of all time, the Odyssey. You know, you go back to ancient world where storytelling was important. And that's part of what theatres do, is about bringing those out and helping them with storytelling. And like you say, the confidence in telling a story.
7: Yes. But even very basically is building the confidence in young people to be able to speak out and to say, I don't like that. Or this is my opinion on this. Or, you know, I would prefer to do this activity. And sometimes it's just as simple as doing role plays for children to ask for what they'd like at a restaurant. And because some children are very afraid of doing that for one reason or another. And if you can create that as a little activity in a classroom, drama classroom, okay, today you're going to be ordering a meal at this restaurant. You can decide what you like, and you'll need to talk to this person that's pretending to be a waiter to take your order. And just role-playing, very simple everyday activities, for some children means, if I can do this here, I can do this in the real world.
5: It's a novel way to look at it, because normally when you're acting, you're trying to be something else that is not really you and all that. But what we're trying to do here is turn that acting into how to actually be you and be confident in yourself and not be pretending to be someone else that you're not, and learn those skills. That it's an interesting way to look at it, I reckon. It sort of just had one of those moments in my head when I've gone, whoa, hang on.
7: I think it's skills that I know I take for granted, because social media came in when I was in my late teens.
5: Yeah.
7: So, you know, some things that I take for granted, like picking up the phone and ringing someone about a job interview or information about a job, I'm happy to do that because I've done that before social media, and I have the confidence to be able to do that, and I got to practice that and that kind of thing. But I think a lot of young people today find that really, really daunting.
5: Yeah.
7: In that they've never done that before. But what am I supposed to say? Like, how do I do that? Because I guess a lot of communication now too is through text messages or GIFs or memes and things like that. Yeah. So
5: well, the most primitive source for us these days is email.
7: Yes.
5: Like, that's primitive.
6: Yeah. But even that, it's remote contact.
5: Yeah, yeah.
6: Rather than the old days when, and, you know, I'm going to show my age, but, you know, when things were based around face-to-face contact. If you had interaction with the bank, it was walking into a branch to face-to-face with someone.
7: Mm-hmm.
6: And you had to interact in able to transact business. And whilst it's great that there's convenience around being able to do it via, you know, text or, you know, online stuff and that. See, I can't even put it in the right words. It has inhibited that ability to interact on a person-to-person basis, and that's where this sort of stuff actually becomes even more important. And I know nothing about what's happening with education and how it's being done these days, but I'm sure a lot of the basis of the work that's being done and thought about is how do we increase the interaction rather than using the tools all the time.
7: Yeah, absolutely. And in low stress environments, so doing a role play job interview, for example, means that you can practice what you should say and practice your responses and things like that, but the outcome doesn't mean that you don't get the job.
6: Yeah,
7: like
6: exactly.
7: It's just a practice run.
6: Yeah.
7: Or it's just that role play. And I think having that opportunity for young people to do that in a drama class or, you know, at school means that when it does come to the real thing and they've practiced it enough, they have the confidence to be able to do it for real.
6: Yeah.
5: Yeah, I'd never really thought of it that way. And it ties in. Yesterday we did an outside broadcast from the Bendigo TAFE for their manufacturing expo. And there was people there from Workforce Australia who were chatting with, and he was telling the story about how he was talking to one of the local businesses who said in 5 years he's only had 6 people actually walk through the door with a resume in 5 years.
7: Wow.
5: So it's back to that, what you were saying is, you know, we don't do that anymore. We send it.
6: Yeah, but those are the ones that often impress.
5: Yeah, of course, yeah. Yeah, that's what he was wanting. He's not saying that's bad. Like, he wants them to get back to doing that because we can all write anything really on a page, especially in these days with AI. Like, are you really writing on a page? There's not even that confidence anymore. So, but you can't AI walking into her and saying g'day.
7: Yeah, that's right.
6: No. Yeah, and it is. It's that, and then those communication skills by learning vocabulary and being able to put things into an order. Through doing drama classes, you're learning how stories get constructed and how they get communicated and the impact of the words.
7: And the other one's thinking on your feet.
6: Yeah.
7: So improvisation is something that's always fun to do in drama classes.
5: Yeah, okay.
7: And that essentially is the skill of thinking on your feet.
5: Yeah.
7: So having something presented to you and having to think very quickly, what do I say? How do I react to this? And you can always add it, you know, make it a bit of fun by, you know, an improvisation where you're washing an elephant.
6: Yeah.
7: And it's hailing.
5: Well, don't you do that all the time?
7: And there's no water in the tap, you know, what do you do? But very, very simply, if you're having a conversation with another person over the phone and that other person says blah, you know, how do you react to that? How do you respond to that? So teaching young people how to think on your feet is also a really important transferable skill too in drama classes.
5: Yeah. I feel like this is all gone full circle for me. Like, well, because we're not actually talking about teaching people like how to fight with the sword on the back, like an acting type role as you would have. It's something that you wouldn't normally do. We're teaching people how to be real people.
7: Yes.
5: It's an indictment on the world, really, that we're at that point where we have to do that. But that's what we've done, is we've taken out all those personal aspects to so much of life. It's become so much about, you know, 5-second grabs and, you know, it's not real. It's not who we are. You're bringing it back a bit.
7: Well, yes, I'm transferring it from a school classroom to an extracurricular activity, if you like.
5: Yeah.
7: So drama classes have done these sorts of skills for many, many years. And that's why a lot of schools have junior drama classes.
5: Yeah.
7: So, you know, in year 7, year 8, and in primary school, students do drama classes. And I think a lot of society sees, you know, the Lion King Junior and, you know, Mulan Junior and the big costumes and the sword fights and things like that. But what is built up before that? But what is built up before that

0: briefly, how many times when you've watched a movie or TV show or something, and the critical moment in a family and the family's connection is whether the father makes it to the school play or not. How many times have you seen that? But it shows, I mean, there's that important basis because it's about the confidence of the kid in the relationship as well.
1: Absolutely.
0: With those who are their basic support. Mm. There you go. Interesting that it's used as a scenario like that, as well as teaching those skills, that has other life lessons, Brett.
2: Mm.
1: Well, yeah. Conflict resolution is also something I enjoy doing in drama classes too. Yeah. So if you have two people who are wanting one objective, how do you deal with that?
0: Yeah.
1: So a classic one is two siblings fighting over the remote control for who gets to watch whatever on television. So what happens? How do you resolve that conflict? Does one person win? Do nobody win? Do you take it in turns? And so having a look at something as simple as conflict resolution, which is also something I think a lot of young people are not sure how to deal with.
0: Mm, yeah.
1: Like, how do you solve that conflict? How do you solve that
2: problem? A lot of adults aren't sure how to deal with it.
0: No, you just get online and rant.
2: That's right. Well, we'll come back and talk a little bit more. We're going to listen to a song and then we'll, sort of wrap things up and hear a bit more about how people can get involved with Forge. We're going to hear from a band from South Coast, New South Wales, Keith, called The Corduroys. Corduroys.
0: I'm sure I've heard one of their tracks on your
2: I don't think I've played them, actually.
0: I have heard of Corduroys.
2: I ran out of room and as a result, they're here.
0: There you go.
2: Saved a Life.
0: What, they're here in the studio?
2: Wow. Yeah, almost. Let's pretend. We're acting. It's drama. real life drama. All right. The Corduroys, Saved a Life is the name of the song. Pretty new band. This is their fourth single, I think. You're listening to The Fat on Phoenix FM.
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8: 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I'm on air from 10 till midday on a Wednesday morning. Thank you.
0: Yes, that person who didn't identify themselves in their promo will be here in the studio very soon. I have got the obligatory text,
9: yeah, Keith. What donuts did he get today?
0: Well, he kicked it off with,
9: yeah,
0: he's got a bit of attitude this morning.
9: Oh, Max.
0: He's kicked it off with, whatever, lads.
9: Oh.
0: Before we've even mentioned him. So gee. I don't know what he's whatevering at.
9: Yeah.
0: Whatever, lads. Ready for a morning of community radio. Have my hot chocolate and a chicken with salad roll.
9: Chicken and salad roll? He's starting
0: off. He's having a chicken with salad roll today. So he's got a chicken and a salad roll. That's does he realise you can combine the two?
9: Max is having a full meal before he comes in. He's going to be lethargic because he's, you know, got the full gut.
0: Yeah.
9: Yeah, you don't need to keep yourself a bit lively, or you know. Normally Max fills up on sugar rather than that sort of food.
0: It's coming.
9: Hope you're okay, Max, and hope that chicken is nice.
0: He's texting as we speak.
9: Yeah, I can imagine.
0: Just saying. He would be. Just saying.
9: Just saying. Now,
0: yeah.
9: Just
0: anyway.
9: Saying. Okay.
0: All right. Max will be in here very soon. But in the meantime, we're chatting with Kerry Turpie. We have been for the hour. And I've got to say, Kerry, this has been a really enjoyable chat today.
9: Yeah.
0: I really like.
9: Whereas normally he's stuck with me and it's not enjoyable.
0: No,
9: so,
0: it's torture.
9: So thank you very much for taking the pressure off. But the call to action, how to get involved with youth. theatre through Forge?
10: Yes. Well, we have weekly drama classes that people can sign up at any time. And you can contact us through our website. There's a little contact form that you can put in some of your details of what you're looking for and how you would like to get involved. We also will be doing a showcase towards the end of the year, so on the 5th of December. Our members will be putting together some grim fairy tale stories.
9: Nice.
10: So they'll be developing it themselves, and this term we've been making masks and props for this performance. So you can always keep an eye out when those tickets are available and come along and have a look at the celebration of the work that we've put together this semester.
9: Brilliant. Yeah. And, of course, if you want to be involved and be part of those.
11: Put up your hand.
9: Age-based drama ensembles, which is a bit of a challenge this time in the morning for me to say.
11: Yeah.
9: You can get involved with them, obviously, and be a part of it. Get the kids out there and building some experience.
10: And, of course, we're also on socials.
11: Yes.
10: So Facebook and Instagram as well.
11: Yeah. Which is how I reached out was via Facebook. So they are responsive, I can assure you.
9: Yeah. and they're not
11: unlike
9: just
11: some other groups.
9: Yeah, they're not just acting responsive. Though.
11: No.
9: They're actually responsive.
11: Yeah, actually, it was real. Well, I tell you what. It got me in, so, you know, if it's acting, it's good acting.
9: So the website is Forge Youth Theatre, F-O-R-G-E, Youth Theatre, regular spelling. And, you can get involved or go and see something. But, look, it does, as we said before, it's pretty sad that we have to teach people how to be real people these days, but it's great that we have organisations like Forge that are there for us and for youth in particular, to help them navigate life, which seems to be getting more and more confusing
10: and complicated.
11: I mean, Brett, you know, I believe that children are our future. Teach them well and let them lead the way. That's what Whitney sung, which George Benson wrote.
9: Well, great words, Keith.
11: Teaching them the greatest love of all is inspiring. The love for yourself.
10: Yes.
11: Yeah. And confidence in yourself. So, a great thing.
9: No, thanks, Kerry.
11: And thank you for your work.
9: And,
11: for doing it.
9: Keep us updated with things as they're happening at Forge, and we'll get you back at another time. And
10: thank you very much for having me in this morning.
11: Oh, it's been great. Good chat.
9: Really good. I enjoy that. Keith, who have we got next week?
11: Superintendent Gardner from Bendigo Police, because it's Police Memorial Day is coming up soon.
9: 30th of September. We'll be doing just a direct broadcast of the service. So we don't do a full
11: Police Memorial Day,
9: fledged. Yeah, we don't have interviews and all that. We just broadcast it direct to air. So something we just started last year doing for Bendigo Police.
11: A bit more somber.
9: Yeah. Yeah, definitely. But, all right. Well, we're not far off finishing off. Max will be in soon. Next up is going to be Dirt Music after the news and weather, and then Max, and then a bit of, what's it called, CD Rack.
11: Yeah.
9: This has been The Fat. Thanks, Kerry.
11: Have a great week.
10: Thank you.
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14: Good morning, I'm Laura Devoy. Education authorities have expressed alarm about an OECD survey which showed a dramatic decrease in school children's performance. As the BBC's Joanna Keane reports, reading experienced the biggest fall amid increasing reliance on digital technology.
15: It's not just about literacy. They talk about hasty reading. Now, that's when students read quickly but inaccurately. Now, the amount of students doing that nearly doubled to 9% between 2018 and 2025. So to answer the why, you need to look at what's changed in the past few years. And these findings are offering is a really new insight into education in an increasingly digital world. So, of course, more screen time for students, more social media.
14: Health researchers say Australian high school students are using a range of different nicotine products, putting their health at risk. Shannon Kirkwood reports.
16: The Matilda Centre for Research in Mental Health and Substance Abuse led a survey of more than 1,800 students aged 14 to 18 from schools in New South Wales, Queensland and Western Australia. It found more than 12% of respondents had used e-cigarettes, almost 6% had used tobacco, and 3.5% had tried nicotine pouches, while 2% had used all three. Lead author Dr. Lauren Gardner says the study shows the need for targeted strategies to prevent teenage nicotine addiction and to support young people to quit.
14: New research has found renters across New South Wales could save hundreds of dollars each year if the state government introduced minimum energy efficiency standards. Energy Consumers Australia says renters face significant barriers to more comfortable and energy-efficient homes because they cannot make upgrades themselves and landlords have limited incentive to do so. Spokesman Justin Whalen explains some measures which could help households save.
17: We're generally talking about things like hot water systems, space heating and cooling, and things like rooftop insulation and draft proofing. In many cases, these would actually be what they call end-of-life replacement. So imagine your hot water system fails in a rental property and the minimum standards would say you just need to replace that hot water system with an efficient electric hot water system so that it's much cheaper in the long run to run.
14: It's been revealed New York City did not publicly disclose everything it knew about the air toxicity after 9/11. Tens of thousands of documents have been released which detail the air quality, health concerns and how the city acted to limit liability following the terror attack. Mayor Zoran Mamdani says the city government knew the conditions around Ground Zero were dangerous yet lied to New Yorkers. More than 9,000 people have died from illnesses linked to their exposure to dust and pollution. Two of Impressionist artist Pierre-Auguste Renoir's famous paintings have been stolen from a museum in France. Thieves broke into the Renoir Museum early on Tuesday and seized four paintings, each worth more than $14 million Australian dollars, but they dropped two of them as they fled and they have been recovered. The missing works were created in 1910 and 1886. And a leader in the agritourism sector is the National AgriFutures Rural Women's Award winner. Dairy farmer Narelle Zanka has taken out the title at a ceremony at Parliament House last night. Turning to sport, in tennis, the quarterfinals of the US Open are underway. Women's world number one Aryna Sabalenka was the first player to advance to the semis. She defeated sixth seed Linda Noskova 7-6, 3-6, 7-6 this morning. In the men's, the match between 11th seed Francis Tiafoe and fellow American Alex Mickelson is in a fifth set.
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0: And your weather for the rest of this Wednesday, we're expecting a partly cloudy day. It's pretty sunny out there at the moment. Maximum of 14 degrees, no rain. We're currently sitting on 10.8 degrees here in Reservoir Road in Strathdale. And then for tomorrow, Thursday, a partly cloudy day with a high of 17. Should get down to 4 degrees overnight, no rain expected. No rain also on Friday with a sunny day, maximum of 19 and 4 degrees your minimum. For the weekend, warming up a little bit. Saturday will be a mostly sunny day with a high of 20, down to 5 overnight. No rain expected. Maybe a mill of rain on Sunday though, with a partly cloudy day, a high of 23, and your overnight minimum will be 8 degrees. Stay tuned on Phoenix FM, the voice of your community. We have next up a bit of dirt music, and then as we heard just before, Max is actually arrived here at the studio, so he's ready to go. He will be on from 10 o'clock and then the CD rack after that. Dirt music's coming your way right now. Phoenix FM, the voice of your community.

And hi there, you're listening to the Dirt Music Radio Show, coming to you as it does every week from the studios of 2SER. Stuart Coops my name, thanks for joining me. Got a bit of a cold this week, but hopefully we'll get through the show. If you're wondering what Dirt Music is all about, let me tell you, Dirt Music is a radio show about music that comes from the heart and takes absolutely no prisoners. What you're about to hear can come from right across the musical spectrum, just so long as it's made with no concession whatsoever to fad or to fashion. So it's another week, another Dirt Music, lots of music to get through. Some of it's old, some of it's new, some of it, of course, is in between. Bunch of people I know, including my good self, have been excited by the release of a newish old album from the Cramps. It's called Greatest Gravy, and it was recorded in Memphis in 1977 with Alex Chilton as producer. We're going to have a listen to two songs from it, a version of Jimmy Lloyd's 1958 song Rocket in My Pocket, and then after that, the Cramps' take on the Charlie Feathers song I Can't Hardly Stand It. And then, after two Cramps songs, we're going to have a listen to something from the Twisted Teens, who are from New Orleans, coming to Australia for the first time later in the year, but very obviously have listened to just a little of the Cramps. So let's get underway on Dirt Music. This is Rocket in My Pocket.

a bit of raucous roots music to get us underway this week on Dirt Music. Two songs from the Cramps. First up, their version of Rocket in My Pocket, and then their take on I Can't Hardly Stand It, followed by the Twisted Teens. A song called Weather the Season from their brand new album, Florida Water Blues. Twisted Teens, a duo who are mighty fun. I think they've done two albums to date, and as I mentioned earlier, coming to Australia for the first time in December of this year, 2026. Now, let's have a listen to something from, he's 80 years old now, the great songwriter and singer Ray Wiley Hubbard. And then we're going to listen to a song that is referenced in the tune we're about to hear. That sounds complicated. I've got a cold or the flu, but it does make sense, and it'll make sense to you.

I'm sure you worked out what I was doing there. We listened to Ray Wiley Hubbard with the song Cobwebs from his brand new album called Reel to Reel for Real. It's an album he has just released, aged 80 years of age. And then I went, as you expected, by playing a couple of the tunes that were referenced in Cobwebs. The White Stripes doing their version of Dolly Parton's Jolene. And then I love the line where one of the characters in the song, he sings, agrees with Robert Palmer, the famous critic, that Charlie Patton, not Robert Johnson, was the father of the Delta Blues. So I thought we'd have a listen to the great Charlie Patton doing Screaming and Hollering the Blues. Now, let's have a listen to something new from Victoria, a band I like a lot called Munro. New song from them.

That would have had you up and dancing. I'll tell you about it in a minute. Three tunes there, three more on Dirt Music this week. Munro, they come from Victoria. New song from them called For Fiona. Then something new from Lucy Wise, who'll be on the show probably towards the end of September. New song from Lucy Wise called Luminous. And then that vibrant piece we listened to, Annie Meros, yes, and the song Descarga Royal. The band are a discovery of Dan Orbach. And Mark in the Sydney suburb of Miranda, who suggested I played them, said he can hear echoes of Santana and the Sir Douglas Quintet. All right. Enemeros. I think that's right. All right, let's have a listen now to something that is about 30 years old. It's the Wallflowers, a band fronted by Bob Dylan's son. They are coming to Australia at the end of the year in December to play all of their classic album from 1996, Bringing Down the Horse. And they're also going to play all of Tom Petty and the Heartbreakers, Long After Dark. Let's have a listen. Refresh your memory, or you may have passed them by when the album first came out. Let's have a listen to The Wallflowers.

Three more wonderful tunes there on Dirt Music this week. First up, fronted by Bob Dylan's son, Jacob Dylan, it was The Wallflowers with the song Sixth Avenue Heartache. And as I've mentioned, The Wallflowers coming to Australia in December of this year and playing in its entirety. They're bringing down the Horse album. On that show, they're also going to be playing all of Tom Petty and the Heartbreakers' Long After Dark album, which came out in 1982. So from that album, we listened to Straight Into Darkness, probably my favourite song ever about being in an aeroplane, something that I don't enjoy in the slightest. And then after that, you can't have escaped the news that we lost the truly, truly great Dolly Parton a few days ago. How many Dolly Parton songs could we have played pretty much the whole show and next week and the week after? But I just picked one that kind of summed up for me, Dolly Parton, My Tennessee Mountain Home. It is time for me to say goodbye to those of you taking the syndicated show. I hope you can join me again next week for another Dirt Music coming to you from the studios of 2SER and around Australia. Thanks, as always, to the Community Radio Network. But we're not done with Dolly Parton. No, no, no. Little known fact, unless you're an absolute Grateful Dead nerd, is that the Grateful Dead performed Dolly Parton's Tomorrow Is Forever in the early 70s. They did it about 10 times in concert. And we're going to listen now, yes, from the 24th of September 1972 in Connecticut, the Grateful Dead covering Dolly Parton, Tomorrow Is Forever.

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1: I'm Laura Devoy. The Prime Minister has defended the awarding of three grants for programs in his electorate: a women's health centre, a St Vincent de Paul shelter, and the Inner West Council were recipients of funding under a program established to distribute Labor's election promises. A report released yesterday found safe Labor seats and those where the ALP was competitive benefited significantly from those grants. Speaking to the ABC, Anthony Albanese also hit back at claims he failed to declare an honorary membership at Marrickville Golf Club.
2: I don't play golf. I'm a tennis player.